0: capability for Australia.
1: A young girl is recovering in hospital after falling from a horse in sand dunes at Fullerton Cove over the weekend. On Saturday, emergency services were called to the dunes off Cox Lane at around 3:30 p.m. There, they found a young girl had fallen from a horse and suffered back and arm pain. Paramedics and Westpac helicopter crews treated her at the scene before she was airlifted to John Hunter Hospital. Aviation juggernaut Cirrus Aircraft has shown its support for a $220 million plan to build a brand new airpark at Cessnock Airport. The project has the potential to generate millions of dollars of economic activity across the Lower Hunter, according to Economic Modelling. Hunter MP Dan Ripicoli says the project will bring much-needed activation to the Hunter.
2: Brings jobs to our region, brings better transport and better tourism to our region. Is a really, really good thing because we need to make sure that we're getting people buying a wonderful wine, people buying a wonderful beers, distillers they're going to see some of Australia's best restaurants right there in the Hunter.
1: Voter support for the Prime Minister. Voter support for the Prime Minister has improved, mainly on the back of his handling of the fuel crisis. The Redbridge poll shows Anthony Albanese's personal standing has stabilised after going into freefall for many months. The survey shows support for One Nation continues to plateau, while the Coalition has made marginal inroads. Policy and political consultant Terry Barnes says it's possible One Nation has peaked.
3: Basically showing that One Nation's vote has plateaued in the high 20s. It's not going any higher. It's not as yet going any lower.
4: Yeah.
3: But if that's the case, and if you look at the Nepean by-election in Victoria on Saturday, One Nation, I actually would say, flopped.
1: And union workers and community members marched across Newcastle yesterday as part of the Hunter May Day parade. Representatives from various worker unions across the region united to address pressing issues, with an estimated 2,000 participants joining in the march. The Rail, Tram and Bus Union in particular were among the most vocal groups, continuing their fight for Newcastle buses to be returned to public ownership. The union's New South Wales branch secretary, Toby Warnes, says the turnout was one of the best in recent years.
5: It was fantastic. It was a huge turnout compared to some of the previous Newcastle May Days. I think that's reflective of some of the fights, particularly that the RTBU has going on at the moment, but the union movement more generally. There was a lot of passion.
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1: Round 9 of the NRL concluded yesterday night, with Penrith picking up a tight 18-16 win over the Manly Sea Eagles. Earlier matches also saw the Sharks unofficially end the Tigers' season with the 52-10 win, and the Knights snapped their losing streak with a close 42-38 win over the Rabbitohs. Meanwhile, in other notable results, Round 9 also saw the Bulldogs and Storm sink to new lows, with both sides extending their losing streaks against the Cowboys and Dolphins respectively. In the men's NPL, the Western Bears remain atop the ladder despite drawing 2-2 with Edgeworth yesterday to close round 10. Broadmeadow and Belmont Swansea are closing in on first, however with both sides cutting Western's lead at the top with wins this round. And after months of negotiations, the Gold Coast Titans NRLW side has finally secured the signature of Australian Rugby Sevens star Tegan Levi. She'll join the club for this year's NRLW season on a one-year deal. And now you're up to date with the latest 2NURFM news.
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0: All right, some cloud cover expected across the Hunter. Lots of sunshine around as well, and the chance of some showers. So a late end of the morning into the afternoon, thunderstorms for the Upper Hunter. Tuesday, Wednesday, mostly sunny there with a partly cloudy Thursday, and a top today of 27 for the coast and also the Hunter Valley. I like the sound of those temperatures for today. 21 right now for you at Katara, 22 degrees at Gilleaston Heights. It's 8 past 10 at 2NUR FM 103.7. They're the daughters of a Baptist preacher, first won a Grammy for Best Country Performance, and would become one of the most successful sister acts of all time. Hi, I'm Mark Rourke with the Pointer Sisters for Coffee Break. The group had its early origins when sisters June and Bonnie Pointer began performing in clubs in 1969. Calling themselves Pointers a Pair, the lineup grew into a trio when sister Anita joined the group, then scoring a deal with Atlantic Records and releasing several unsuccessful singles. The trio grew to a quartet when Sister Ruth joined in 1972. They recorded their debut album, which led to some success with a Grammy Award in 1975 for Best Country Performance with Fairy Tale.

0: Bonnie left in 1978 to commence a solo career with only modest success. The remaining sisters then signed a deal with Planet Records. June was encouraged to rejoin the group, making it a trio, and the sisters began working on an album with the title Energy. The first single, a cover of Bruce Springsteen's Fire, climbed to number two on the US charts in early 1979.
1: I mean, we heard it. Richard Perry brought us a song in the studio, and he told me, this is for you. And I said, I don't think so. Give it to Ruthie. Should sing this song. It sounds like a song for Ruthie. It was really low because they were singing. The guy who was on the demo was singing it like Elvis Presley.
2: Right. I'm riding in your car.
3: Right.
1: Radio. And I was like, that's not a song for me. And thank God he pushed it on and told us that we got to do this song because it became our first gold single. And we had gold albums before, but it really made a huge difference, a gold single did, as opposed to a gold album. Mm-hmm. And we would have never known that had we not done Fire.
0: It's the Pointer Sisters for Coffee Break on 2NURFM.

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1: He's So Shy reached number 3, and the following year, Slowhand reached number 2.

0: It taught us how to sing. It taught us how to blend harmony without bleeding into other people's notes. And it taught us how to be in front of an audience.
1: The follow-up, Should I Do It, was a classic girl group song. And in 1983, the Pointer Sisters released what became their biggest album ever, Breakout. They achieved number 4 top 10 singles in a row, with Automatic at number 5, Jump at number 3. While I'm So Excited was added to the album almost a year into its shelf life, reaching number 9.

0: this ride, yes. I wouldn't change a thing.
1: I wouldn't either.
0: No, no. I've loved the experiences, and when we have conversations about, you know, our experiences, we just laugh a lot.
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0: Yeah, they had a string of hits, did they not? The Pointer Sisters at 2NUR FM 103.7. All right, the next couple of minutes, we'll take a look at your super fund. Well, self-managed super fund and the concept of buying property through those. So Denise will rip through all of that from Savings With Us. The Passing Parade with John DeRemus, he will be here as well. And in the meanwhile, up on the Facebook page today, we're reviewing something, giving you the chance to share the time that you've actually left a review, maybe some good service, some bad service. Or how often do you always head to the review section? I often do it simply because it's hilarious. You might be looking at something and you think, you know what? I might just have a look and see what some of the reviews are, particularly when it comes to holidays. You just have a look at, oh, I'll check the reviews out. And of the hotels that you know you're not staying at, I don't know, maybe this is me not being able to get past the 10-year-old level of maturity here, but yeah, I'm going to holiday in this area. Let me just have a look at what some of the more, well, more the 1 and 2 star places are and check out some of their reviews. If you're bored on the weekend, do that. You'll have a million laughs, trust me. But anyway, how often are you leaving reviews? Ellie says, I leave them when it's deserved, the good and the bad. Deb, g'day to you. My son feels the need to leave reviews for anything and everyone. It's like his way of informing the masses. Kim says, I occasionally do, but don't believe all reviews I read. I've been on a couple of overseas tours where the guests of hotels have been pressured by staff to give hotel 5-star reviews, really, and mention their names so they get a bonus. It's all part of it, I guess. Who else do we have? William says, I get extremely annoyed when companies bombard you with endless requests and reminders to review their performance just because you use them. Yeah, fair enough. And Alex, we love the man with the fake profile picture. He says, when I'm driving, I regularly shout out reviews of other people's driving skills. And I can imagine, Alex, there are not too many 4 or 5-star reviews there. Or does that come down to 4 or 5 finger and 1 and 2 finger reviews? Maybe. Anyway, we'll see how you go there. Add yours to the list. Reviews, when do you do it? When have you done it? And some of the more memorable chances you've had to leave feedback of your very own.
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0: Good times and great music at 2NUR FM 103.7. Look, there's one thing that's kind of attached to the hip for all of us at some point. If you're in retirement, you're certainly what is in your super fund becomes very important. For everyone else that's in the workforce, making sure you get your super right is always something that should be up the front of top of mind anyway. But, of course, there are generally a couple of different types of super funds. There's the industry-style super fund where your employer just takes the money out before you see it, into the super it goes, and hopefully you're in a super fund that'll do the best for you. The other option is the self-managed super fund where you kind of take on all of the responsibility. So there's another way around that. And the concept of buying property through the self-managed super fund is our topic for today with Denise Raywood from savings.com.au. Denise, thank you so much for your time. There are a whole stack of people that actually, according to the ATO, are actually in self-managed super funds, around about 1.2 million members and about $1 trillion worth of assets. So that's not a small amount of people.
1: No, and the number actually climbs each year. So when I go back and have a check to see, you know, are we reaching saturation point with these? We're not. People, more and more people are looking for self-managed super funds, it seems. At the moment, there's about 663,000 set up in Australia. And yes, they have members. So, you know, it can be a good plan for some people. But as you said, there is a lot involved with self-managed super funds. There's lots of rules. And I think when people look into it, you have to really consider your own situation, what's going to work best for you. So everything that I'm about to say is just very generic, because you're best off getting individual financial advice before you go down one path or another.
0: Yeah, absolutely. And the word advice is something we're not giving. It's something that you need to go and get. So we put that as a nice umbrella statement, because there are a lot of rules in and around that word advice. But anyway, that is what it is. In terms of the self-managed super fund, if you decide to go down that road, I think a couple of things that you want to make sure that you know that it's something that you're going to be able to, and I say this gently, but that you can understand and get your own head around. Just keep in mind that all of the responsibility comes on your head, even if you hire some experts down the track to help you.
1: That's exactly right. You still have a job to do, even when you get accountants and auditors to comply with the rules of the fund. You really do need to understand it yourself. And it takes time. A lot of people I know that have self-managed super funds, you know, a lot of them are in small to medium-sized businesses, which they're busy enough running those. And then there's the additional task of running their self-managed super fund on top of that. So you really have to check to see whether you'll be able to do the juggle. You can outsource some things, but at the end of the day, as you say, Mark, it's your own responsibility, and that can make it, you know, very imperative that you know exactly what's going on there. So, yeah, a self-managed super fund is basically your own private superannuation fund that you manage yourself, and you get to choose what you invest in. And, you know, some people find that attractive rather than being in a large industry or retail super fund where you really don't get much say. You just do what your fund is invested in. Some people think they can do better, and there are a lot of SMSFs that do better. But of course, there are some that do relatively the same as, you know, what industry and retail super funds can offer. So, you know, it's up to you.
0: In terms of where the assets and cash and everything are listed and the self-managed super funds, I mean, as of Christmas just gone, a little over a quarter was still in shares. But the topic we want to sort of touch on as well is property, around 10% in commercial property and residential property, 5%. So around 15-16% there is actually in bricks and mortar. What are some of the things that we need to take into account in terms of the property side of things? And why do you think commercial is generally twice as popular as residential?
1: It's a good strategy, or a strategy that a lot of SMSFs use, is to buy a commercial property, and they are permitted to rent that property back to themselves for the purposes of running their business out of. That's why commercial property is more popular than residential property. You're allowed to rent back your commercial premises, but only on a strict market basis. So you must pay market rent. You can't be a day or two late with your rent. It's all the same conditions if you were to be renting off an external landlord. And that, of course, gets very, that's under the microscope with the ATO and also independent auditors. And you have to pay for valuations, recurring regular valuations, to ensure that you are doing that and the bottom line.
0: All right, so the chances are you can't sort of just go, well, I've just got this commercial building and it takes up half a block and I'm paying rent back to myself for $20 or something.
1: Yeah, that's definitely not permitted, and they'll be on to you like a ton of bricks for that.
0: And I suppose the other end too, if you thought, well, I could get something out of by paying twice the amount. So it's got to be sort of in that general, what you would generally be able to rent that out to somebody else.
1: Yes, and there's a thing with all SMSFs that you must do. It's the golden rule, and it's the sole purpose test. And the sole purpose test basically means that you are acting in the best interest, the sole purpose of providing retirement funds for your members. So if you're giving yourself mates rates for renting your commercial properties back, you are failing the sole purpose test because you're not putting the maximum amount of funds into your SMSF.
0: All right. So in that regard, they would say, hang on, you're robbing Peter to pay Paul. That's not good enough for you. We're thinking of the end goal, which is retirement, not what's going to give you a saving on the fact that you're renting it back to yourself this week.
1: Absolutely. It's always to do with, are you making the most of your members' retirement funds? And so that's, the golden rule and the key. And that's what the ATO measures every single time. And if you're coming up a bit short, yes, they will find you. And, it's quite hefty penalties for non-compliance for SMSFs as well. There's a point system. It comes to fines. Sometimes these things can be inadvertent, just mistakes made or things that aren't picked up. But for something like that, that would be considered something that you've done on purpose, and that would not go down well.
0: No, all right, they will find you for those fines, that's for sure. Quickly, before we let you go there, Denise, I'm thinking, well, maybe you definitely think, yep, I can manage the fund. I've got some knowledge. I think property's the way to go. But the super fund might not have enough to sort of buy property. What about getting a loan? I'm sure that might be trickier than the average bear.
1: Yes, it's only about 20 years ago, actually, that SMSFs were permitted to borrow to buy property because the government was very hesitant to let people borrow money for an investment under an SMSF because it could bust the whole fund, and that meant that no one has any retirement savings coming up. So there's a lot of rules around borrowing nowadays. Basically, there's a separate trust set up called a bear trust. That asset is held by that separate trust so that any default on any loan it can't go back to the SMFs and drain their funds. It drains whatever's in that bear trust. It's really quite complex. You do need to have, there's only certain lenders that do it. None of the big banks do SMSF lending anymore because it is quite complex. And of course, the old profit margin isn't there for a lot of the big banks. You do generally need to have a bigger deposit than you would if you were just buying a residential property as an individual. So we sort of say the 20% rule is ideal for an everyday person buying a property. We're sort of looking at 30% as a sort of a rule of thumb. And then there's a lot of paperwork. You need to have all these things set up. Generally, it's advised that you go to someone who is a specialist in SMSF lending and also someone who is a specialist in making sure that you comply with every step of the way. So go to a specialist financial advisor or an accountant that deals in SMSFs, and they can make sure that you've ticked all the boxes. So, yes, it's entirely appropriate to buy just a regular residential property. The thing is, there's that arm's length. You're not allowed or none of your members are allowed to rent that property, to have anything much to do with that property. It just becomes an asset and it needs to be put on the market. You can choose to rent it out, whatever, but it's an arm's length basis, and that's the other golden rule. It's a very commercial arrangement and it should have nothing to do with any member of your SMSF once it's purchased.
0: All right, there is a lot in this, so it might be I think we might have thought of a lot of other people. Denise might go, you know what, the super fund I'm in might be the way to go, but if you think it's you, making sure you get the right financial advice for your retirement, which is the main goal on this. Denise, there's a lot of that today. Thanks for your time. Appreciate it.
1: Thanks, Mark. Great to speak to you.
0: As always, Denise Rewell there from savings.com.au, the concept of buying property through a self-managed super fund. We'll take a look at what's happening on the water in a moment, then the passing parade with John Doremus at 2NURFM.
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3: 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There's no cost, and interested people can join the research program via the website focusr.com.au.
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0: All right, there is a strong wind warning on the Hunter Coast today. Northerlies up to 25 knots, northerly winds that is. Seas around 1 to 2 metres and we have an easterly swell around 1 to 1.5 metres. Low tide on the way at 3 o'clock this afternoon. Cloudy sort of a rest of the day with some sunshine creeping in. Hold on to that as long as you can. Is a very high chance of showers from late this morning, certainly into the afternoon. Maybe a thunderstorm for the Upper Hunter. Mostly sunny, though, for Tuesday and Wednesday. We're into the low to mid-20s there. A little higher today, so enjoy the warm weather if that's something you're hanging on to. 27 for the coast and the Hunter Valley for today. Right now, by the lake at Warners Bay, we've made our way to 22 degrees, 21 degrees at Green Hills. It's 23 to 11 with a passing parade up after Stevie Winwood and the Finer Things at 2NURFM.

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2: This is John Doremus with the passing parade of the story of the fabulous Folies Bergère. For more than a century, the gay Parisian show known as the Folies Bergère has been playing to packed houses. Its popularity has depended for at least the last 50 years on a basic theatrical principle, namely that the only form of entertainment men like more than that provided by shapely showgirls in satins and sequins is the entertainment provided by shapely showgirls out of them. The Folies Bergère, originally an old furniture shop located on the Rue Ricœur in Montmartre, opened as a theater on May 1st, 1869. It specialized in acrobats, singers, clowns, and freaks. For some time, it failed to take on and saw a succession of owners and producers, many of whom went bankrupt. And then came an enterprising couple named Lalimont, who discovered the box office merits of female beauty, and with that discovery, put the Folies on the map. There were also the promenade ladies, as they were called, who did not appear on stage, but assembled in a circular enclosure at the back of the stalls, where they could mingle with male patrons who felt amorously inclined. These ladies continued to do business until 1918, when a new owner-director took over. His name was Paul Derval, and his first act was to outlaw prostitutes from the confines of the theater. He was no prude, however, and soon atoned for this by including a nude act on the bill in the form of a delicious blonde with dimpled knees who wore only a fig leaf and a crown of flowers. Well, by the 20s, the Folies had become the acknowledged world headquarters of stage nudity. Then there were the stars, the singers, the dancers, the entertainers. Among them, Maurice Chevalier, Yvonne Printemps, Fernandel, and Josephine Baker. Mistin Gouet was Derval's first big star. Her place was taken in 1925 by a colored showgirl from America, Josephine Baker, who became the rage of Paris with her dusky beauty and velvety voice. Another star of the Folies was Lorenz Ledoux, who made the mistake of getting involved with a Polish prince named Poniatowski. He begged her to give up the theater and marry him, which she kept promising to do but never did. One night he presented her with a magnificent diamond on the condition that she would only wear it when she left the show and became his wife. The temptation was too much for Lorenz Ledoux to resist, and she paraded on stage with a stone at her breast. The prince, who was in the audience, jumped to his feet and shot her dead. The history of the Folies is studded with numerous dramatic incidents, but probably the most turbulent occurred on the 10th of November, 1944, when the theater reopened after the liberation of Paris. Women-hungry American soldiers who had fought their way from the beaches of Normandy practically tore the place apart in their efforts to get at the girls and had to be subdued with fire hoses. Paul Derval died in May 1966, after a 48-year reign at the Folies, his genius as a showman surpassed by very few. Our time is up till we meet again for another chapter in the passing parade. This is John Doremus. Thank you so much, and goodbye for now.
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0: Good times and great music at 2NURFM 103.7 to 211. Is it just me or is today going fast? Maybe it's just me. It'll slow down now that I've said that. Sorry. Look, Mother's Day happening over the weekend, and we have some really cool Mother's Day events happening on our events calendar. Here's one of them. The Mother's Day Classic is back with a 5K walk and run across Stockton Foreshore. Nice way for communities to get together there, raising some funds and awareness for breast and ovarian cancer. And that will kick off at Griffith Park, Wharf Crescent at Stockton. So we have some details on that. Plus, the Mother's Day picnic will be happening at the Hunter Region Botanic Gardens right there on off the highway at Heather Bray. Bring a snack, bring some coffee as well, and plenty of live music as well. So a great couple of events there. If you'd like some details on those, make your way to the events calendar up at our website, 2NURFM.com.au.
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Yeah, nice work with just three simple chords. It's the Hollies and a long, cool woman in a black dress, 5 to 11. We get the latest from the Hunter Newsroom in just a little bit. Partly cloudy conditions, so rolling in for the rest of the morning into the afternoon as well. There is still a high chance of some showers and possibly a thunderstorm for the Upper Hunter. If you're heading to the water, a strong wind warning on the coast too. Tops today of 27 for both the coast and the Hunter Valley. Right now, most of the region sitting at around that 22 to 23 degree mark. 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
1: It's 11 o'clock. Good morning. I'm Ollie Goldner. A Cessnock student captured on a flotilla to Gaza by Israeli Defence Forces will return home this evening. Ethan Floyd was among six Australians freed from detention overnight on Friday, reportedly being beaten and tortured by Israeli military. Other Hunter activists, Zach Schofield and Cameron Tribe, are yet to make a return home. Rising Tide organiser Campbell Knox said Zach Schofield reportedly plans to continue his mission to bring aid to Gaza.
2: We can't ask him to not be himself. We can't ask him to abandon his humanity and give up on this mission when he knows what he's doing is right and what he's doing is necessary.
1: The federal government says it will use a bigger-than-expected revenue windfall to pay down debt. Higher inflation and soaring commodity prices have helped increase the nation's war chest in the short term. Treasurer Jim Chalmers says he's preparing to deliver a responsible budget next Tuesday.
3: There will be more savings, there will be more spending restraint. We will save more than we spend, and we will bank the upward revisions to revenue as well. We did this in December in the mid-year update, and we will do it again in May.
1: Plans for a new air park at Cessnock Airport have gained support from aviation giant Cirrus Aircraft. The US-based organisation has shown interest in developing an East Coast showroom and aircraft delivery centre for the proposed $220 million project. Hunter MP Dan Repicoli says he supports the project's creation of future jobs.
4: What I'm in support for is jobs, jobs, jobs, and more tourism into our area. We need to see more tourists coming to our beautiful area. We're the number one tourism destination in New South Wales outside of Sydney.
1: Iran says the United States is reviewing its response to a 14-point proposal to secure a long-lasting ceasefire in the Middle East. The regime claims the proposal does not include negotiations on its nuclear program. The first public hearings have begun for the Royal Commission launched in the wake of the Bondi Beach terrorist attack. Members of the Jewish community preparing to outline their lived experiences with anti-Semitism. Alex Rivkin from the Executive Council of Australian Jewry, one of several community leaders scheduled to give evidence, says the proceedings are an important step towards eliminating hatred.
5: We have to end the madness in this country which has allowed extremism and support for terrorism to thrive in plain sight. We have to stop the radicalisation and incitement, and this should hopefully be the start of that process.
1: Yesterday's Hunter May Day parade saw thousands march across Newcastle, celebrating the union movement and address pressing worker issues. Representatives from the Rail, Tram and Bus Union highlighted various local issues, advocating for public bus ownership and the local train driver strikes. An estimated 2,000 people participated in the march, as workers from other unions joined to spotlight other issues. The union's New South Wales branch secretary, Toby Warnes, says they will continue advocating for public bus ownership.
6: It is something we're pushing very, very hard, particularly ahead of the next state election in Newcastle. We've seen an absolute failure of 10 years of public policy in the public transport space in Newcastle. And well, it was unanimous the support to bring the buses back into public hands.
1: And Newcastle State MP Tim Crackenthorpe is currently making an announcement on a life extension program for Newcastle's ferries. The ageing fleet has faced a number of issues in recent years, with a push from the community to switch to electric vessels. In finance, the All Ords is down 42 points at 89.12, and one Aussie dollar is buying 72.09 US cents.
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1: The Tigers are sweating on the fitness of Adam Dewey after he dislocated his shoulder during the side's 52-10 thrashing at the hands of the Sharks. It's quite the turnaround for the Sharks after they conceded 46 points against the North Queensland Cowboys last week. Yesterday also saw the Penrith Panthers and Kieran Foran's unbeaten run as Manly interim coach by beating the Sea Eagles 18-16. Meanwhile, the Knights snapped their losing streak to beat the Rabbitohs 42-38. The Newcastle Jets will meet Sydney FC at Allianz Stadium this Saturday for the first leg of their semi-final. They'll return to McDonald Jones Stadium the following week to play them again in the second leg. And Aussie F1 driver Oscar Piastri has finished third in today's Miami GP. After starting seventh on the grid, Piastri stormed through the competition, just edging out Ferrari's Charles Leclerc for the final podium spot. And now up to date with the latest 2NURFM news.
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14: Partly cloudy conditions with the slight chance of showers returning later this morning and into the afternoon as well. Parts of the Upper Hunter may see some thunderstorm activity as we head towards tonight. Winds from the west to northwest, they'll ease up a little bit into the evening as well. Speaking of tonight, down to between 10 and 14 degrees, back into the low to mid 20s with some sunshine for Tuesday and Wednesday. Sun setting at 11 past 5 today with a top of 27 for the coast and most of the Hunter Valley as well. Currently at Rankin Park, we've made our way to 23 degrees, 22 degrees right now for you at CM. It's 7 past 11 at 2NURFM 103.7.

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0: 2 in URFM 103.7, quarter past 11. G'day, Mark Rourke with you today up until around 1 o'clock. And lots happening on our Facebook page this morning. We're talking reviews. We're asking you, how often do you do it? And more, just as importantly, I suppose, what are the things when you go to maybe buy some goods or services, what are the things you always go hunting reviews for? Well, g'day, ads on the Facebook page there. It says, personally, I would not leave reviews for anything because if your feedback was too honest, you can get yourself into a lot of trouble. What sort of trouble are you getting into, ads? And how honest are these reviews that you're getting yourself in trouble for? Diane says, I love to leave a good review. And this is most important for businesses these days, especially now that we're on social media. Well, that's where we are all the time. Bad reviews are not necessarily correct. That's true. And sometimes I feel a reviewer is either someone in an opposing business or they're seeking something for themselves, like a discount or something for free. Okay, fair enough. All these bad review people can't be careful, can they? And also a couple of others. I'll scroll through to some more here. G'day, John. I do leave reviews, particularly on accommodation and Google, because I think that in some small way it gives the businesses some positive or some valuable feedback. They don't have to be glowing or nasty. I just try and be honest. And only usually when it's been really good or really bad, or I've seen a bad review of a place and I've had good service and goods from. I saw a couple of ridiculous bad reviews from one of my favourite places. So the next time I visited, I made sure I did a good one. Excellent stuff. And Trevor, generally only at the extreme, extremely good or extremely bad. Generally more of the good ones. If something is just ordinary as opposed to outright dreadful, I'll just make the decision not to go back. All right, well, we love your thoughts on that. Be a part of our Facebook conversation. Reviews, good, bad or ugly, when do you leave and when do you go hunting for them? At 2NURFM.
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I woke last night to the sound of thunder. How far off, I sat and wondered. Started humming a song from 1962. Ain't it funny how the night moves, when you just don't seem to have as much to lose. Strange how the night moves.

Good times and great music at 2NUR FM 103.7. Just a reminder, we've clicked over to a brand new month over the weekend, or on Friday, and that means we have a brand new restaurant of the month. So, again, congrats, by the way, for our restaurant of the month winners for April. We'll be heading to Rutherford. Rob Reeve from East Maitland, Lisa McDonald from Salt Ash, Melanie Burgess at Salamander Bay, and Derek Nielsen from Rutherford, our winners for this time around. Of course, if you missed out, that's fine. We've got another restaurant of the month happening right now for you, and your chance to be dining at one of Newcastle's most iconic venues, perched on the water overlooking the harbour. On top of that, some of the 2NUR FM team will be stopping by as well, and some Hunter Valley Red and White on the table. So if you haven't won one of these in the past, or you're thinking, you know what, I reckon it's my time to win a free feed, head up to our website, click on the rest of the month, restaurant of the month rather, and you could be our next winners. We could be talking about you in a few weeks from here at 2NURFM.com.au.

0: 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That, of course, is Gardening Talkback. Around half an hour or so away from here on 2NURFM.
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0: We do have a strong wind warning along the Hunter Coast for today. Northerly winds 15 through 25 knots. Seas getting up to between 1 and 2 metres, and we have an easterly swell around 1 to 1.5 metres. Low tide on the way around 3 o'clock this afternoon. Partly cloudy conditions have more than truly set in across Newcastle and the Hunter, and the chance of some shower activity most likely for the second half of the day, with the possibility of a thunderstorm in and around the upper Hunter as well. Tonight, down to between 10 and 14 degrees, mostly sunny into the low to mid-20s day and Wednesday, and some cloud cover, and back around just 20 degrees on Thursday. Today, though, up around 27 for the coast and the valley. There are tops on the way there. Well, kind of, sort of. Right now at Spears Point by the lake, 24 degrees, 23 degrees right now for you in and around Thornton. 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

0: Lifted right from the awesome 80s, which, by the way, you can catch this Wednesday from 6, couple of hours of that amazing decade. There's one of the many reasons why, Howard Jones and What Is Love at 2NU RFM 103.7. Great bit of Hunter history will be happening across next particular Tuesday, not tomorrow, but a week after. And this is a great chance to step back in time. The Pits and Pubs, a virtual tour of the South Maitland coalfields, because there was a time that that was the backbone, the industrial heartbeat, if you will, of the entire state. And although the mines have closed, the historic hotels of the likes of Head and Greeter, Currie, Western Abermain, Kersley, and others are still there. So a great the free evening of Hunter history will be happening at the Currie Currie Bowling Club. If you'd like some details on this, make your way up to the events calendar at our website, 2NURFM.com.au.
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4: 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Way out west, where the rain don't fall. 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

Good times, great music at 2NUR FM, Little Alternative Country from Sheryl Crow. And a reminder, you'll get a little bit of country tomorrow night. It will be back after Kev after 8 p.m. And, of course, I'm talking about the Muster. High chance of some showers, some cloud cover, a mixture of all of that, and some warm days ahead for tomorrow. Tops today of around 27 degrees. We'll get you up to the National News Desk and your Hunter headlines. And then Scotty Sharp joining us for Gardening Talkback, only here on 2NUR FM 103.7.

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1: In this bulletin, hearing from victims of anti-Semitism, what to expect from the federal budget and how to maintain a healthy heart. It's midday. Good afternoon. I'm Madeline McNeil. Prominent Jewish leaders are giving evidence before the Royal Commission into Anti-Semitism and Social Cohesion. Federal politics reporter Nelson Scott.
2: The first public hearings are underway in Sydney examining the factors that led to the Bondi Beach terror attack, which took 15 lives. Royal Commissioner Virginia Bell is hearing evidence from members of the Jewish community about their personal experiences with hatred following the October 7 attack on Israel.
3: The impact of anti-Semitism on the daily life of Jewish Australians.
2: Alex Rivshin from the Executive Council of Australian Jewry is among those giving evidence and hopes the process will shine a light on the prevalence of anti-Semitism in society.
4: The daily experience of Jews being excluded, abused.
2: The Royal Commission's first block of public hearings will conclude at the end of next week. Nelson Scott, Canberra.
1: A man is facing multiple charges accused of murdering his parents and brother and attempting to kill another sibling in Sydney's southwest. Sasha Foote reports.
5: Police believe 32-year-old Jackie Feng was in a drug-induced state when he allegedly used a blunt weapon to attack his family at Rosemeadow. Emergency services found his 65-year-old mother and youngest brother dead inside the property when responding to reports of an assault. The 64-year-old father was taken to hospital with critical injuries where he later died. The surviving brother who called police has now been released from hospital. Sasha Foote, Sydney.
1: A reward for information into the disappearance of a mother of two nearly 30 years ago has been increased to $1 million. Marion Barter, aged 51 at the time, was last seen at a bus depot in Queensland in 1997. Investigators believe she travelled to the airport and left Australia before returning under a different name weeks later. The Albanese government says it will use a revenue windfall from the Iran war to pay down debt. Federal politics editor Michael Packey.
6: The conflict in the Middle East has pushed up inflation, but it's also raised the cost of our resources, leading to increased export dollars. Next week's budget will show the combined measures will produce a short-term revenue spike, which will be used to reduce debt. Treasurer Jim Chalmers says he's focused on making more savings and restrict spending to key areas of need.
7: This will be a really responsible budget focused on resilience and reform.
6: The government is expected to reach some of its savings target by calling for voluntary redundancies in the public service. The opposition's Aaron Violi says Labor was warned the bureaucracy had been growing too fast.
8: To take one of Alanis Morissette's songs, it's a little bit ironic.
6: The latest opinion poll shows support for the Albanese government is stagnant. One Nation remains in second place and the Coalition third. Michael Packey reporting.
1: A Northern Territory senator is rejecting suggestions now is not the time to examine broader issues faced by Indigenous communities living in remote camps. Jacinta Nampajimba-Price is launching a fresh plea for an independent inquiry following the death of a five-year-old girl taken from a town camp in Alice Springs. The Liberal senator has told Mark Levy governments have been failing to act for too long.
9: Yes, we are all grieving. Yes, we as her family are all grieving, but this is an issue that I have brought to, I've raised over and over and over and over again.
1: The Roads Minister says overall the first real test of the Warringah Freeway changes has gone smoothly, with no major smart snarls during the weekday morning peak. Lane changes as part of ongoing roadworks took effect on Saturday and drivers had been urged to follow the signage. Jenny Aitchison says they've seen some people ending up in the bus lane, but they're hoping they adjust quickly.
10: We're not enforcing it today, but we're just trying to get people to do the right thing as we go forward, and people have got a bit of chance to get used to it. We'll get police out there just to ensure that it's not, people being belligerent about it.
1: Worshippers at a Sydney Catholic church are urging the community to rally around a priest who's received an apparent death threat. Father Mirko of the Holy Cross Catholic Church in Bondi Junction received a letter with a photo of a man holding a machine gun and a message saying, "If you talk about Islam again, I will come and kill you." His friend Frank says they're doing what they can to support him.
11: Obviously shaken, as you would be. He's only been in Australia the last 6 or 7 years. So I think you know, at times feels isolated, but the parish and community is all standing behind him.
1: Australians are being urged to take responsibility for their heart health. Experts are using Heart Week to remind us keeping weight down and managing stress can reduce cardiovascular risks. The Victor Chang Institute's Professor Jason Kovacic says lifestyle changes fall on the patient.
0: It's up to all of us to quit smoking, to quit vaping, to get out and exercise, you know, most days of the week, to make sure we choose healthy diets and we avoid fatty foods and eating too much red meat.
1: And a Star Wars fan has sparked a security scare in Sydney's CBD. Police were called to Pitt Street Mall following reports of someone suspicious, discovering it was someone in a head-to-toe costume. In finance, the All Ords is down 12 points, one Australian dollar buying 72 US cents.
12: Good afternoon, I'm Ollie Goldner from the Hunter Newsroom. The Stockton Ferry Services fleet will undergo major upgrades with a new state government investment. The suite of upgrades will provide mechanical and technical improvements to reduce service interruptions, as well as upgrades to accessibility and onboard amenities, adding up to 10 years of additional service time. Work on the MV Shortland will begin in August, followed by the MV Hunter at the same time next year. Newcastle MP Tim Crackenthorpe says they're spending $2.5 million on each ferry.
13: This major investment will allow us time to investigate the procurement of new ferries. We'll be looking, hopefully, in the future at either hybrid or fully electric ferries. But that does take some time.
12: Newcastle activist Zach Schofield is still determined to provide aid to Gaza after being detained by the Israeli military. He was one of six Australians freed on Friday after Israeli naval forces intercepted a flotilla sailing aid to Gaza earlier this week. In a video posted to social media, Zach Schofield said he was beaten and tortured before their release. Rising Tide organiser Campbell Knox says they're calling on Newcastle MP Sharon Clayton to bring them home.
14: I know Zach extremely well, and I know that he went in knowing that this could happen, knowing that these are the risks, but he knew that despite those risks, it was worth it if even one morsel of food could reach the people in Palestine, if even more attention could be drawn to this issue and something could be done about it. He was willing to take this risk, put his life on the line, and I couldn't be more proud of him for that.
12: Police are investigating a drive-by shooting at Charlestown. Several shots were fired into the house on Dickinson Street just after 11:30 last night. A red ute was seen speeding off down Cahiba Road. No one inside the home was injured. Police have set up a crime scene as investigations continue. A $220 million plan to build a new airpark at Cessnock Airport has been endorsed by US-based aviation giant Cirrus Aircraft. It's estimated to generate millions of dollars to the local economy, which sparked interest for the organisation to develop an East Coast showroom and aircraft delivery centre on the site. Hunter MP Dan Ripicoli says bringing activation to the region is essential for economic growth.
15: What we also need to do is make sure we're getting more people to stay for more nights and spend more money in our beautiful area, which will create more and more work for people all around the Hunter.
12: Two teenage boys are before the courts accused of viciously assaulting a man on a bus in Mont. Police say a group of people got on a bus on the Pacific Highway just after midday before an argument began with a 49-year-old man. It's alleged he was bashed unconscious as the group was getting off the bus. Police arrested nine youths a short time later at a fast food restaurant. Seven were subsequently released following inquiries. Two boys aged 13 and 15 have been charged with assault occasionally actual bodily harm and refused bail. The alleged victim is recovering in hospital. And representatives from various Hunter unions marched across Newcastle yesterday as part of the region's annual May Day parade. The Rail, Tram and Bus Union were considerably vocal as they continue their fight for returning local bus ownership to the public, having advocated for more than a year. Current strikes among local coal train drivers were also amongst the union's concerns, citing worker pay and conditions as major worries. The union's New South Wales branch secretary, Toby Warnes, says they're an example of the importance of union protests.
16: They turned out in force yesterday. They're undergoing quite a significant fight against a massive company of Horizon. So the idea that workers can get together and fight some of these big multi-billion dollar companies is just... it's so important, and our solidarity goes out to those workers as well.
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18: The Knights snapped their three-game losing streak with a tight 42-38 win over the Rabbitohs yesterday. Returns for star players Kalen Ponga, Bradman Best and Greg Marju proved massive, with each playing a key role in the win. They'll now look to make it two in a row this Saturday against the Dragons in Wollongong. After four rounds of Shoot Shield competition, the Hunter Wildfires currently sit fourth with two wins and two losses. This comes after their 66-54 loss against Gordon on Saturday. They'll have a chance to bounce back next Saturday against Sydney Uni. Now with his wrap-up of Round 3 in the Hunter and Central Coast AFL, here's Oliver Croft.
19: Anzac Round has officially wrapped up in the AFL this weekend, with clear gaps starting to be seen in the Men's Cup competition. The Killarney Val Bombers gave into their Anzac Day tie this season, hosting the entrance Baddow Bay in a first-ever Anzac Day blockbuster. Baddow Bay and Killarney Val both honoured the occasion with specially designed Guernseys as large crowds packed out Adelaide Street Oval for the Central Coast Derby. The Bombers owned the matchup with a 42-point chokehold on Baddow Bay at halftime, before the Bombers were crowned Anzac Day winners by 107 points. Elsewhere, Warners Bay, Terrigal Avoca and Nelson Bay notched up wins, whilst in the Women's Cup, Cardiff, Killarney Val, Newcastle and Terrigal came home winners.
18: That's sport. I'm Charlie Proudlock.
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24: All right, some partly cloudy conditions for the rest of the day. We are expecting more shower activity to return right across Newcastle and the Hunter. We'll see what that has to play with gardening talkback in a minute. Maybe the odd thunderstorm around the upper Hunter. Some sunny days for Tuesday, Wednesday, possibly Thursday as well. Around 25 by the coast now and 24 for most.
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0: traffic, tolls, trains, no thanks. Fly direct from Newcastle Airport. Convenient parking, seamless check-in, and over 250 flights a week. Easy, local, sorted. That's the Newey way.
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0: Good times and great music at Gardening Talkback with our gardening guru, Scotty Sharp. 49216216. That's the number we need from you if you have a question for Scotty this afternoon. And, Scotty, when we come back, we'll have a chat to some of those callers. And also, I believe you'll be wanting to tackle the strawberries today.
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0: All right, we'll look forward to it. 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
3: 49216216, Gardening Talkback is the name of the game. Our gardening guru, Scotty Sharp, is here, as are you, Michelle, at Cameron Park. You have a question for Scotty in and around fertilising. What's going on?
4: Yes, hi. Thank you, Mark. Hi, Scott. I'm just making an inquiry, fertilising staghorns.
5: Yes, you have to be really careful with staghorns. They're a pretty,
4: yes,
5: yeah, pretty touchy little plant. Yeah, yeah. They
4: I
5: are.
4: Do have a friend whose father is an elderly man, and he has two of the biggest, magnificent stags you've ever seen, and he uses sea salt on them.
5: Yes.
4: What do you reckon?
5: That's not going to hurt. I mean, typically sea salt is, you know, most suitable for the root system of plants. It's always going to create and help and make a healthy plant. I've also heard of the old trick of just tossing, sort of half a rotting banana in the top and letting the rotting banana just flow down through the stag and feeding it that way. So, look, that's probably the safest way to do it. You might also get a little bit of blood and bone. I'd know probably enough just to fit in, depending on how big the plant is, but I'd say, you know, just enough to fit into the palm of your hand and sprinkle that down inside the stag.
4: Oh, okay.
5: And then just water that through. It's blood and bone is a really lovely, safe fertiliser, very sort of gentle fertiliser, let's put it that way, especially for native plants. So it's quite a good one to do. So, yeah, try the old banana skin, you know, half banana. You can try the sea salt as well. Or, you know, you could try that that blood and bone. You probably wouldn't do all of them at once. You might just want to mix that around to give the plant a nice, healthy choice.
4: So what's the best time to fertilise them? Do it all year round or just in the warmer months, or what's the setup there?
5: Oh, look, in truth, you can do it all year round with the stag. Of course, you're going to get your better growth during the warmer months, so you'd probably try and time it for that. At the moment, you'd probably leave them alone. Not much is going to happen now for, let's say, the next, I've got to do fingers out, next 3 or 4 months, I reckon. So you could probably just leave it be and, then give it a good fertilised come around August.
4: Okay, well, that's great. Thank you so much for that.
5: And thanks for the call, Michelle. Appreciate it.
3: Yeah, best of luck with everything there, Michelle. I have to say, though, Scotty, Michelle is going to be hard-pressed to find the bananas at that very end of their life because Kev likes them that way.
5: Oh.
3: Yeah. I personally, yellow with the slightest tinge of green at the ends, but Kev will walk in with a banana and it'll be like nearly completely black and be like, what do you think of this one? Give it to Michelle because she needs it, Kev.
5: Yeah, look, and I just don't like bananas. Full stopperoo.
3: Right, okay.
5: Yep, no.
3: So Michelle can take yours as well.
5: Yep, and tomato sauce as well. That's the other thing. It's like battery acid.
3: If I
5: get it on
3: horrible.
5: My skin, tomato sauce, no way. Yeah. Tomatoes love them, though.
3: Yeah, tomato paste, I could drink that as a hot, tasty beverage, like on the pizza, but a tomato sauce, it's foul.
5: Yep.
3: All right, let's get off the food and back into Gardening Talk. Back with Tom at Aberglasslyn, and you have a question for Scotty, Tom, on daffodil bulbs. What's going on at your place?
6: Good afternoon, everyone. At the end of season last year from a hardware store, I bought 50 King Alfred daffodil bulbs. They're in a brown paper bag.
5: Of course,
6: it was the end of the season.
5: Yep.
6: So I opened them the other day, coming on time to plant, and they're like an onion. I'm going to plant them in rectangular tubs.
5: Mm-hmm.
6: Do I need to peel those onion skins off, or can I just bung them in as they are?
5: No, just bung them in as they are. You don't need to go and do that with the bulb. Some magical way with, you know, all that energy that's stored in there, the little green shoot, it will find its way up and out of the soil. So, no, look, you don't have to do that at all.
6: I don't need to put them in the crisper or anything like that.
5: Yeah,
6: They're
5: look,
6: not
5: Yes, you can do that. You can try and trick them that it's a little bit colder than it actually is by putting them into the crisper part of the fridge. But look, otherwise, no, don't go peeling them or doing all of that. If you do want to try and trick them, do so. But honestly, daffodils, they're just so tough. You know, you probably don't even have to use the old crisper trick, although we have had some warmer weather at the moment. So, you know, maybe give it a go, but really they're a tough old plant. They'll grow out of anywhere.
6: Yeah, well, we had 28 degrees here yesterday. Like, that's exceptionally warm for, you know, autumn sort of thing.
5: It's all got to end eventually, and the plants are going all weird. That was the other thing I was going to just quickly mention. We're talking about autumn, Tom. I was noting all the deciduous trees in Newcastle. They never seem to go orange or beautiful colours. They just sort of go brown and drop their leaves. And I think that's because we do get these weird and wonderful, you know, sort of warm days around this time of year when they really should be starting to get some colour about them.
6: Yeah. I can't guarantee I'll get 50 out of it because some of them look like they might have withered sort of thing. Yeah, but I'm going to have a go anyway. Okay.
5: If you've got a bargain, you might as well give it a try.
6: Right. Okay, thanks, Scott. See ya.
5: Good on you, Tom. Thanks, mate.
3: All right, best of luck with everything there, Tom. 49216216. If you have a question for Scotty Sharp, a gardening guru, as Gardening Talk Back continues on 2NUR FM 103.7. Oh, thank

0: 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Gardening Talkback with Scotty Sharp continues. And g'day, Margaret from Anna Bay. You have something going on with your passion fruit vine there. What's going on, Margaret?
1: Good morning, Mark and Scotty. It's for my sister. She's got this big passion fruit vine, and it's got so many flowers all over, and that they just drop off all the time and doesn't come to any passion fruits.
2: Oh, okay. And where's your sister living?
1: Barnsley.
2: Sorry, where was that? I didn't quite...
0: Barnsley.
2: Excellent. Sorry about that. I actually didn't catch that. Barnsley, that's interesting. Look, at the moment, if your passion fruit vine's got flowers on it, you might as well pick them off. It's far too late now. Okay. Even any fruit that's sitting on there, definitely pick that off as well. I think the thing with passion fruit is they really need to be constantly fed. They need lots of potassium. So you get sulfate of potash. And so around September time, you just start fertilising with sulfate of potash pretty much every month. And that actually makes the flowers much stronger.
1: Mm-hmm.
2: And they won't drop off like they have been. So sulfate of potash, just some general fertiliser as well, and she'll just have much better passion fruit and stronger passion fruit.
1: From about September.
2: Yes, that's correct. Yeah, the sulfate of potash.
1: Yep.
2: What's the soil like out there at Barnsley? Is it fantastic or?
1: It's in a raised garden bed.
2: Okay.
1: Yeah.
2: Now, look, that also could be presenting a touch of a problem in that, you know, anything raised, water wants to find its natural level, and a raised garden bed will dry out and drain away a lot quicker. And that could also be the reason that it's dropping its flowers.
1: Yeah. She's very fussy about watering the garden, and she's got strawberries growing and tomatoes, little tomatoes, but they're all starting to go off. But the passion fruit vine is big, and there's so many flowers on it. And I said to her, I don't think you got the right time of the year for passion fruits.
2: Well, certainly not at the moment. It's just getting too cold, and they won't ripen. But come September, start with that sulfate of potash and make some nice, strong flowers.
0: Margaret, also believe you just wanted a quick bit of info on chocos. What were you wanting to find out there?
1: It's my sister again. She wants to grow chocos, and she keeps buying. When she can find a choco, she'll buy them. And I said to her, really, because she put the choco in the ground. I said, no, you've got to let it grow a stem out of it first. So I just wanted to see if that's...
2: Oh, and look, she should be able to even harvest the seeds out of the choco. Look, they will grow on the side of a shed, so they'll grow almost anywhere. But look, you need a proper full sun position for your chocos. She probably could almost cut the choco in half and sort of plant that in the ground, let the seeds take off on their own. Or if she wanted to, she could harvest the seeds out of there and dry them out in a paper bag and go that way.
1: Oh, I'll tell her that. She's been going on about wanting to grow chocos for so long.
0: And Margaret, make sure she puts you on the payroll because you've done double duty for her today.
1: Okay, thank you.
2: Thanks, Margaret.
0: All right, best of luck there. And Steve from Madawi, you've got a question on daffodils and citrus trees, Steve.
3: Yeah, how you going, gents?
2: Yeah, yes. Good, mate. How can we help you?
3: I read somewhere I've got an orange, a lemonade and a lemon tree.
2: Yes.
3: And I'm supposed to mulch underneath them a bit to keep the weeds out, but I don't do that. And I read somewhere that if you plant daffodils underneath those kind of trees, that they tend to keep the weeds out. And I just wonder whether before I do it, I thought I will just ask the guys that know what they're talking about. So what's the story?
2: Well, you better ask Mark then, right?
0: No, you don't ask me. Scotty's the man for you.
2: that's an interesting idea. I think it probably would keep the weeds out if you had a really nice big thick clump. But you're only going to have it for sort of half the year, of course, because that's the time the daffodils will be there. I had to get that out there.
0: The daffodils.
2: They're
0: a punk rock band.
3: Yeah, the point is, can I leave the bulbs once you plant a daffodil, do you have to take them out every year or can you just leave them in there?
2: You can leave them in the ground. Look, when I was living over in Carrington, I had, jonquils underneath the trees. Never took those out and they just kept on flowering, year after year after year. Same with daffodils. Look, the only thing I'd say about that, though, is that citrus are fairly heavy feeders. And where you're up at Madawi, are you, Steve?
3: Yes, I'm up on the hard soil on the on the clay rather than
2: excellent.
3: Sand.
2: Okay, I was going to say that because I know it's pretty sandy up there. Look, the only thing I'd say about that, citrus, really heavy feeders, so you need to be feeding them with poultry manure, probably 3 or 4 times a year, nice and regularly. Are the daffodils going to, sort of try and poach that nutrient as it goes past them? Probably. That'd be my only sort of downside to it.
3: Okay, well, I might just have to get out there and weed and mulch and continue with my present plan.
2: Yeah, the other thing you could do is you could do a little test run on one tree and see how that goes. And if it's all working, pretty well after a year or 18 months, then you could go for all the trees and see how they all go.
3: Yeah, well, that makes sense. Yeah, I might do that too.
2: Yeah.
3: And one point, that lady that rang up about the chocos, I always wanted to have a choco vine. I finally grew one just from sitting on the windowsill for a couple of weeks till it sprouted. And then I didn't have to worry about giving them to the neighbours because the damn thing went over every fence I owned.
2: the choco does not know how to stop growing, does it? It just goes and goes and goes.
3: No, I was climbing on my neighbour's garage roof to get rid of it after a while. It was a wonderful plant, but I ended up giving them all to survivors are up out of Cardiff. I had boxes of the thing.
2: Yeah. I think it's one of those as a cooking fruit, I think it just takes on the flavour of whatever you put in there. So, stick some apples in there and you've got some apple pie.
0: Yeah, and they certainly don't respect those council fence boundaries either, do they?
2: They certainly don't. There's no DA for that, Joko.
0: Definitely not. Maybe the new mayor can have a crack at that, maybe.
2: Perhaps he'll fix that up.
0: All right, good on you, Steve. Thank you so much for that. And we're heading to Phil. Now, Phil says that you're from Inverell. You're listening to us way up there at the top, or are you down in the Hunter at the moment?
4: Oh, actually, it's Stroud right now, but that's okay.
0: That's fine. Excellent.
2: That's far enough away for us.
0: All right, what's going on with you?
4: I planted about 30 cypress leylandii a year ago along two back fences, just for a bit of privacy. And they've done nothing. They just sat there. They haven't grown. A couple have grown a bit, but they haven't overwatered or underwatered. And I've tried fertilizer like blood and bone on them. They're doing nothing. I just don't know what I've done wrong. The soil I'm in is slightly alkaline, but not too bad.
2: Yep.
4: Don't know what I've done wrong.
2: No, that's all right. They can be a little bit slow to sort of take off and establish, but once they do, they will get going surprisingly for you. Is it clay soil, though, or is it...
4: It is a bit, yeah.
2: Yeah, okay, so that's probably going to slow them up a touch. Just trying to find their feet and get their roots out through that clay. I would just keep on fertilising them. You could be using sea salt as well. For those, because that's actually going to promote the root system of the plant. So probably not a bad idea to do that. And then just generally some cow manure around each plant, and that'll really give them a good old feed. It'll also attract, it's organic matter with the cow manure, so it attracts worms into the area. The worms then go down through the clay, aerate, break it down, introduce more organic matter out of their bums into the soil, and you just get generally healthier soil. So
4: that's great.
2: Yeah, so some manure and the sea salt just for that immediate effect with the root system.
4: Thanks for that. There's plenty of cow manure around Inverell anyway.
2: I'm sure you'll find a couple of cows to tie up to those trees.
4: Okay, thanks so much for your time.
2: Thanks, Phil.
0: I appreciate it. Phil, all the best to you, Phil, and make sure you got us on the app when you get back up home this week. Listen to Scotty. Well, the weeks that Scotty's here, I suppose. That's what, one in eight these days, is it?
2: Oh, if I'll run out of fingers sometimes, but we'll get there. Don't right. go more than eight, please.
0: Appreciate it, Phil. G'day, Vanessa at Mayfield. You have a question about frangipanis. What's the story, Vanessa?
5: Yeah, hi, how are you?
2: Yeah, pretty well. How can we help you?
5: Well, yeah, I live in Mayfield where there's a lot of frangipanis.
2: Yes.
5: I have this frangipani in my front yard. I don't have a very big front yard. It's the only plant in the front yard. And it's too big. Like, I've pruned it a couple of times and it's just out of control now. It's taking up the whole yard. And I think I want to get rid of it completely.
2: Yes.
5: Because it seems like when I prune it, it just gets bigger. And I want to plant something there, but I've got no idea what. Like something small.
2: Yep, okay.
5: Because otherwise it might look too stark.
2: Yes, okay. I mean, you can prune frangipanis back fairly heavily. They have a bit of an odd shape about them when they come back. that you don't get that really nice canopy effect that you know, most people like. But if you do want to get rid of it, you might be best to try you know, some sort of, you know, lily pilly, for instance. There's lots of dwarf varieties of those, and they'll provide some screening for you as well. You can also prune them pretty heavily if you need to. And another plant that is really great and it flowers at this time of year is Tibuchina alstonville. It's got beautiful purple flowers on it. Again, a plant that if it gets too large, you can hack it as hard as you want, you know, almost back to the ground. But those buggers, they'll just keep on growing for you. So, yeah, lily pilly, Tibuchina, there's you know, a couple of you know, suggestions for you to put in the spot of the frangipani.
5: Yeah, thanks. I did have a lily pilly once. Actually, that got really huge, so maybe it wasn't a dwarf.
2: Yeah, there's lots of different varieties. There, look, there's ones that will get to 12 metres, but equally there's varieties out at your local garden centre that will just get to, you know, 3 to 4. And again, you can just take, you know, the heads off those and they're very, very prunable. You can turn them into topiaries if you want. You can make a beautiful little swan or something like that.
5: Oh, yeah. What about the Tibuchinas? I did try to grow one of them once, but it didn't take off. Can you get them in a like a dwarf variety?
2: You can, but look, it's a very dwarf variety. It's called Tibuchina Jewels, and it only gets to about a metre tall.
5: Okay.
2: Yeah, so if you want something a little bit taller than that, you're probably just best to get the big one and keep it heavily pruned.
0: Best of luck with everything, Vanessa. It sounds like you'll be looking at a nice blank canvas very shortly.
2: Well, Scotty, if you take a big frangipani out, it, yeah, it's probably going to look a bit blank.
0: All right, thank you so much. A little bit more of gardening talk back on the way. 49216216 is the number to call, and we'll see if we can get Scotty to talk up about the strawberry mishap.
2: It's a stain on my existence, but I fixed up the problem.
0: All right, gardening talk back continues here at 2NURFM.
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0: Good times, great music, and gardening tour back with our gardening guru this week, Scotty Sharp. And I'll tell you what, if we were going for our suburb of support this week, Scotty, I think Mayfield's where we're at.
1: It is. Mayfield, go Mayfield.
0: Once we've gone further afield. We've gone as far as Inverell and Stroud, so...
1: We're back to Mayfield, my grandfather's old stomping ground, so...
0: Excellent. Go Mayfield. G'day, Graham from Mayfield. You have some questions about lily pillies. What's going on, Graham?
2: We're Mayfielians there, boys.
0: Mayfielians. Love it.
2: Yes, I have a large lily pilly that the tree lopper told me it was that we had to have removed from our backyard, which is fine. It was just becoming an issue with the fence and the sewer. But the boys have lopped it and they've ground the stump, but we now have the little shoots starting wanting to pop up everywhere around the area.
1: Yeah, yeah.
2: How do I kill off the lily pilly?
1: Yeah, that's going to be a difficult one now. I reckon the best thing to do when you're going to get a tree cut out like that and something that's going to try and reshoot is to get it taken down to the stump, and then you drill and poison the stump with tree and blackberry killer and a bit of kerosene mixed in with that. You sounds like you've gone past that point now.
2: No, not really. I still have access to the stump, to the bit that's ground down. I've dug down and found it all, thinking I'll just cut the roots around it, and that will stop it shooting at all different points around the yard.
1: And how long ago was it actually ground?
2: Oh, it'd be probably 3 months.
1: Okay.
2: It's not that long.
1: Look, it's not going to do you any harm. I'd jump out to your local garden centre and get some tree and blackberry killer. You've probably got a power drill there. Just get a really nice big, doing the old hand thing again, nice big, drill.
0: Drill bit.
1: Yeah, big drill bit.
2: I'm a carpenter, so yeah.
1: Oh, well, we're giving the wrong person advice about drill bits then. I'd be doing that. Drill down into the stump. Until you try and get back into, hopefully you'll find some soft wood again. You know how it sort of hardens off once it's been pruned, See if you can do that. And then you pour the tree and blackberry killer in. It then soaks down through the plant and down through the root system. So hopefully it'll kill off those shoots for you. If you can trace some roots along, you can also drill into those as well, and you're probably going to do that fairly easily because you're going to find those shoots coming up and there's a root in under there. Have a bit of a scrape around there and see if you can find a root to drill into, pour some of that poison down into it, and then once, if you go away for a couple of hours, you'll find once you get back all that poison will have soaked down through there. Top it up, and that should do the trick for you.
2: All right, then. So it's tree and blackberry.
1: Blackberry killer, yes.
2: Right out. Yep. All right.
1: Okay.
2: Thank you very much.
1: Okay, thanks for that, Graham. Appreciate it.
0: Best of luck for you, Graham. Now, Scotty, we're still sticking with Mayfield. We've got Joe this time around. And, Joe, you've also got a stump there. What's going on, Joe?
3: Oh, my gosh. I can't believe you were just talking to my husband. I didn't want to hang up because I thought that would be rude.
1: Oh.
3: But I didn't even know he was here. He's working on the Central Coast today, so I didn't even know that he was going to ring you. But now that I've just heard what you've suggested, I do have one question.
1: Did he give us the correct information, though, or are we now at the
0: Have we got to fix what he started?
3: Yeah, so it was more than 3 months ago that the tree was, the stump was grinded.
1: He's in trouble there.
3: But my question now, though, is because you've answered everything, which is fantastic.
1: Yep.
3: But my question is, with the tree and blackberry killer, I'm concerned, and you're drilling down and it affecting the root system. I've planted in a couple of Green Dream native ash trees.
1: Yes.
3: They won't be harmed by that, will they?
1: No, so the idea is it's going to stay contained within the plant rather than you putting it into the soil, yeah.
3: Brilliant.
1: That's why I'm saying drill those holes. He's a carpenter, your husband.
3: We learned that
1: as well. Has he told you that or is he keeping that a secret?
3: Yes, he has told me that. Okay, well, that's brilliant. So my trees are fine and then we can just drill into that stump then.
1: Yep. And look, I think he said 3 months. When you get home, how long have we been married? See how long he says for that.
0: Ooh. Yeah.
3: Okay. Well, thank you very much. You've answered my question.
1: Thank Brilliant. You. We've answered it twice
0: now.
1: we're happy to do it.
0: Just when, okay. when he gets home this afternoon, Joe, obviously there is now going to be a test on this. So.
3: Well, I've made notes, so I'm Ooh. Interested to compare the notes with him now.
0: All right. Thanks, Joe. Best of luck with everything.
3: Guys, I appreciate it. Thank you. Bye-bye.
0: What do you reckon? Question one is, Scotty, how long has the stump been an issue? Question two, when do we get married, year, month, and
1: yep.
0: what the weather was like?
1: Yes, yeah.
0: Yeah.
1: He might ring back and try and...
0: just get a message, yeah, thanks for nothing,
1: yeah,
0: everybody.
1: Yeah, guys.
0: All right. Well, there is a couple of minutes left. You have a question for our gardening guru, Scotty Sharp, on 2NUR FM 103.7.
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0: Good times, great music, and it's gardening talk back for the next couple of minutes with our gardening guru, Scotty Sharp, who was basically spending this afternoon bringing couples together, we think.
1: We think. We hope we haven't sent Joe and Graeme on a path away from each other.
0: Well, I mean, if you've put your other vocational hat on that in the world of law these days, maybe one of them will be using your services that way.
1: I try.
0: You don't do divorce law, do you?
1: I sure do.
0: You do?
1: I truly hope, though, that Graeme was taken. It's all down to Graeme now. He's the one, he's in the hot seat at the dinner table tonight.
0: Question one, Graeme, how long has that stuff been a problem? Question two, when did you get married? All right. After that, I think you'll be fine. But, Scotty, you did have a bit of a strawberry boo-boo very recently, you alluded to earlier.
1: Yes, we've been in the realms of, moving house at the moment. We've been looking after...
0: Isn't that a fun job?
1: It's not, no. But we've been looking after some friends who have a beautiful garden over in Carrington. I've actually had to do some lawn mowing again, which has been quite exciting.
0: Okay.
1: He's got one of those electric ones. It worked out a treat. I've also done some fairly heavy pruning for him. He might be a little bit surprised when he gets back.
0: The place look a bit different.
1: It does look a touch different. I also killed his strawberry plant. But.
0: See, Graeme, all of a sudden the fact that you couldn't remember the stump is not too much of a problem, is it?
1: As long as you didn't kill Joe's strawberry plant. That's the main thing, Graeme. But look, I did kill the strawberry plant. It was actually in one of those sort of hanging pots, and I think that's a great place for a strawberry plant because you don't get the snails and the slugs coming in and doing all the eating. They trail down. You don't get, pest and disease. You don't get fungal problems as well. The main thing is, though, and this is where I failed dismally, is in the watering aspect of it. There is a big watering system in the house. I just let the battery run flat.
0: Wow, okay.
1: Yeah, so. other plants made it. We managed to do the old CPR, the strawberry plant up in the hanging pot, but I just went straight down to the local garden centre and just put some, beautiful, fresh, new ones in there. He's going to come home and just think, oh, my God, those strawberries, look what Scotty's done with those.
0: Obviously the message hasn't been delivered yet that I've buggered up your strawberries.
1: No, there's a time zone between where we are and so.
0: It's not going to save you.
1: No, that's true, modern technology.
0: How good were those, the strawberry, the quality of them? Do we know if they was amazing quality or what?
1: Oh, look, in my defence, it was looking a bit tired anyway. That's why I think he's going to come home and go, oh, wow, these are just fantastic strawberries.
0: I think the word rejuvenation might be used.
1: And I've also been under pressure as well because his a wife was a former nursery owner, garden centre owner as well. So, the pressure was really on me.
0: Being the positive sort of person that I am, known for it, I say that you're not to blame here. They should have checked that the batteries were up to date in the watering system.
1: I did get a walkthrough before they went. I have failed.
0: I was trying.
1: I fixed it then.
0: Mate, Scotty, thanks as always. It's a pleasure. We'll catch you next time around.
1: I'll talk to you then.
0: Graeme and Joe, best of luck for the dinner table tonight.
1: Fingers crossed.
0: And another gardening talk back on the way next Monday from midday. The latest news and information from Maddie McNeil and our national news team. That's on the way very shortly. Partly cloudy, chance of some showers for today. And we're looking at some sunny days again from tomorrow. 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
1: It's 1 o'clock. Good afternoon. I'm Madeline McNeil. Jewish Australians are currently giving evidence before the Royal Commission into the Bondi Beach terror attack. The inquiry has been tasked with investigating the causes and prevalence of anti-Semitism in Australia. Members of the Jewish community are taking the stand to document their first-hand experiences with hatred. Royal Commissioner Virginia Bell says their testimony will provide insights into the extent of anti-Semitism in society.
2: An important one requires me to assess the impact of anti-Semitism on the daily life of Jewish Australians with respect to their security, their physical and mental health and well-being.
1: A baby has been found dead and a woman and another infant are fighting for life in the state's Riverina. Emergency services were called to the banks of the Murrumbidgee River at Wagga Wagga on Saturday. Police believe there are no suspicious circumstances. It's understood the woman had just given birth and may have been sleeping rough. Police say even a small piece of information could be the key to cracking a mystery dating back almost 30 years. A $1 million reward is now on offer for information which helps solve the disappearance of Marion Barter, who was last seen in Queensland in 1997. It's believed she travelled overseas before returning under a different name weeks later. Homicide Squad Commander Joe Dewey says her family deserves answers.
3: I could not imagine what the family have had to deal with, not knowing. It's the unknown factor of where their mother is, where her remains are. That's what makes this job so much more difficult than any other investigation.
1: A Sydney construction company and its director have been fined a total of $500,000 after a worker was seriously injured in a fall in 2021. The worker fell 3 metres at a residential building site at Carlton in the city's south. Acon Projects pleaded guilty to exposing workers to a risk of death or serious injury. Australian researchers have found wild cockatoos learn how to eat unfamiliar foods by watching each other. They found it took the birds 10 days to adopt a new food source, but only in locations where trained individuals were present. ANU researcher Lucy Applin says juvenile birds were more likely to only follow the majority.
4: We really liked this result because it reminded us so much of young humans and the way they tend to avoid any kind of food that is a little bit odd or that they don't see other people eating.
1: And the RSPCA is asking cat owners to check their pets' vaccination status after several cats in the Caddery-Bankstown area were hospitalised with feline parvovirus. In finance, the All Ords is down 30 points, one Australian dollar buying 72 US cents.
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5: Good afternoon. Panthers utility Jack Cogger is facing a 2-match suspension after being charged with a Grade 2 careless high tackle in his side's win over Manly. Cogger can serve just a 1-match ban with an early guilty plea. Broncos star Katoni Staggs has accepted a 2-match ban for a dangerous contact charge. A huge coup for the Gold Coast Titans in the NRLW. Australian rugby 7-star Tegan Levi has signed on for the upcoming season. Australia's been hammered 56-17 by South Africa in the second round of the men's under-20s rugby championship. Sam Kerr has become the greatest goal scorer in the history of Chelsea in the Women's Super League. The Matildas captain moved to 64 goals as her side beat Leicester 3-1. And Tottenham has moved out of the Premier League relegation zone with a surprise 2-1 win over Aston Villa. That's sport. I'm Adam Hawes.
1: It's 1:04. That's the latest news and sport.
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9: Partly cloudy conditions will remain across Newcastle and the Hunter for the rest of the day, coupled with the chance of some shower activity on and off, which may include a thunderstorm for parts of the Upper Hunter. We return to mostly sunny conditions Tuesday and Wednesday, with a partly cloudy Thursday on the way. 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
7: 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I thought they only sang with Elvis. 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Denny brought me over there and I said, is that the Jordanaires? He said, yeah, you want to meet them? 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
1: It's 2 o'clock. Good afternoon. I'm Madeline McNeil. The death of a newborn baby in the state's Riverina is being blamed on the worsening housing crisis. Emergency services discovered the infant's body at an encampment along the Murrumbidgee River at Wagga Wagga on Saturday, along with a 37-year-old woman and another baby who were taken to hospital. Police say there are no suspicious circumstances around the incident. Wagga Wagga City Councillor Richard Foley says homelessness is a growing problem in the regional hub.
2: Dozens of tents along the river just in one section. There's other sections up the river and further out of town. It's a growing situation, and the reality is we have under 0.5% availability of rental property in this city.
1: The first public hearing is underway in the Royal Commission into Anti-Semitism and Social Cohesion. Sheena Goodnick, whose father Reuben Morrison was killed in the Bondi terror attack, was the first witness to speak before Royal Commissioner Virginia Bell. Australia and Japan have signed a series of agreements on energy security, economic resilience and defence. Anthony Albanese welcomed his Japanese counterpart, Sanae Takaichi, on her first official visit to Australia. Mr. Albanese says the relationship between both countries is more important than ever, given the global challenges.
3: Our partnership helps us secure the energy we both need, underpins the trade and investment that leads to more jobs, and helps keep us safe in a more uncertain world.
1: Viva Energy says repairs to a processing unit damaged by fire at its Geelong oil refinery will take around 6 weeks to complete. In a statement, the company says it expects the impacted unit to be repaired and returned to operation in June, which should bring petrol production back to 90% of capacity. Three men have been accused of trying to smuggle a commercial supply of heroin into Australia from Thailand. Border Force says the drug was detected inside the men's carry-on bags at Sydney Airport. It's alleged two of the men made an attempt to resist arrest before they were detained outside a terminal. The state's transport minister says upgrades at two train stations will remove accessibility barriers for passengers in Sydney's southwest. New lifts, upgraded ramps and tactile indicators are being installed at Carramar and Eunora stations. John Graham says they've never been accessible despite servicing communities with a high proportion of young families, people with a disability and the elderly.
4: There are 100-year-old stations in suburbs with a high proportion of elderly people, but also young families.
1: In finance, the All Ords is trading down 32 points at 89.21. One Australian dollar is buying 72.13 US cents.
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5: Eels winger Josh Adokar is firming for a State of Origin recall following an ankle injury to Roosters rival Mark Nwanganitawaze. The 30-year-old could see himself lining up for the Blues on May the 27th. After 2 years out of the team, the Fox says he'd be ready to go.
6: Yeah, that's the pinnacle of rugby league, you know, Origin and Australia. So if that opportunity comes up, definitely take it with both hands.
5: Aussie surfer Steph Gilmore has qualified for the final of the Gold Coast Pro. The eight-time world champion will face Brazil's Luana Silva. The Sydney Sixers have unveiled former Australian all-rounder James Hopes as their new Big Bash coach, signing the Queensland legend on a two-year contract. And the Cavaliers and Pistons have won their NBA playoff series. The Cavs beat the Raptors 114-102 to win 4-3. The Pistons beat the Magic 116-94 to also win 4-3. That's sport. I'm Adam Hawes.
1: 4 past 2, that's news and sport.
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10: Partly cloudy conditions will remain across Newcastle and the Hunter for the rest of the day, coupled with the chance of some shower activity on and off, which may include a thunderstorm for parts of the Upper Hunter. We return to mostly sunny conditions Tuesday and Wednesday, with a partly cloudy Thursday on the way. And now, more good times and great music on 2NURFM 103.7.

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4: Born on this day, English comedian Eric Sykes. American actress Audrey Hepburn. The American musician known as the King of the Surf Guitar, Dick Dale. Australian TV and radio journalist Steve Liebman. American actor Paul Gleason.
5: Don't mess with the bull, young man. You'll get the horns.
4: American actress Pia Zadora. Australian former Test cricketer Peter Sleep. TV and radio presenter Andrew Denton. Irish pro golfer Rory McIlroy. And the American singer who duetted with Phil Collins, Marilyn Martin. Historically, May the 4th, 1780, the first English Derby horse race was run at Epsom over a distance of 1.5 miles. 1814, Napoleon Bonaparte goes into exile on the island of Elba. 1912, On Our Selection, written by Steele Rudd, considered to be the first real Australian play, opens in Sydney. 1915, the Australian attack on Gabatepe, Gallipoli, ends in failure. 1931, American mobster Al Capone enters the Atlanta Federal Penitentiary after being convicted of federal income tax evasion. 1965, the 1st Australian Army Battalion leaves for Vietnam. 1975,

0: Five, American comedic actor Mo Howard died at the age of 78.
1: Answer the phone.
2: I'll answer it when I'm ready.
1: Yeah?
0: 1982, the British warship HMS Sheffield was sunk by an Argentine missile fired from a fighter bomber during the Falklands War. 1988, Ben Lexon, designer of the winged keel for Australia 2, died of a heart attack at the age of 52. 1989, tens of thousands of Chinese students march in Tiananmen Square, calling for freedom and democracy.
3: In the history of communist China, there has never been anything like this.
0: And finally today, May the 4th, 1964, the group The Moody Blues were formed. I'm Kev Calloway. 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
1: It's 3 o'clock. Good afternoon. I'm Madeline McNeil. The daughter of Bondi terror attack victim Reuven Morrison is confident appropriate recommendations will be made by the Royal Commission into Anti-Semitism and Social Cohesion. The inquiry is holding its first public hearing in Sydney. Shayna Goodnick was the first witness to give evidence in front of Royal Commissioner Virginia Bell. Ms. Goodnick says she's deeply grateful for the chance for the Jewish community to have their voices heard.
2: Success will look like real social cohesion within our beautiful, wonderful country, where Australian Jews will no longer be required to hide behind security, where there will be freedom of movement for everyone.
1: A councillor in the state's Riverina says the death of a newborn baby by a riverbank is a result of a worsening housing crisis in the regions. The infant's body was found at Wagga Wagga on Saturday, along with another baby and a 37-year-old woman who've been taken to hospital. It's believed the woman was sleeping rough and had not long given birth when the baby was found. Australia and Japan have ratified a number of agreements covering defence, energy security and trade. Japanese Prime Minister Sanae Takaichi is in Australia on her first official visit. Ms. Takaichi says the strategic partnership between both countries is more important than ever given global uncertainty. The federal government's expected to call for voluntary redundancies in the public service in a bid to reduce debt. The measure will make up part of next week's budget, which will be focused on savings and spending restrictions. The opposition argues it warned Labor ahead of the last election the bureaucracy was growing too fast. Liberal MP Aaron Violi says the government's now copying the idea.
3: To take one of Alanis Morissette's songs, it's a little bit ironic that before the last election, the Liberal Party policy that the government criticised at the time was to reduce the public service because it was clearly unsustainable. And 12 months later, again, the government are following the coalition's lead and taking our policy.
1: More Australians are considering electric vehicles, according to NRMA Insurance. Quotes for insurance policies jumped by 121% in April, with sales for second-hand EVs increasing 126% in March. The spike comes as uncertainty over petrol prices lingers across the country. Cat owners in the Canterbury-Bankstown area are being urged to check their pets' vaccination status amid an outbreak of feline parvovirus. The RSPCA says the area is experiencing a surge in cases of the deadly infection, which has a mortality rate of 90% in kittens. And the Viva Energy oil refinery is expected to return to 90% of its petrol-producing capacity within 6 weeks after a key processing unit was damaged by fire. In finance, the All Ords is down 37 points, one Australian dollar buying 72 US cents.
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4: The Broncos have revealed winger Dean Mariner required limb-saving surgery after a severe leg cork to his right quad. Mariner was rushed to Sydney's Royal Prince Alfred Hospital in the early hours of Sunday morning after the injury deteriorated. More accolades for Matilda's captain Sam Kerr after a milestone moment in the Women's Super League.
5: That's a great ball and steered in by Sam Kerr. Chelsea history maker, the outright top scorer in the Barclays WSL ever.
4: Kerr's goal helping Chelsea to a 3-1 win over Leicester, taking her to 64 goals for the club. And Ethan Ewing has qualified for the Gold Coast Pro Final after eliminating Liam O'Brien in an All-Aussie semi-final. Stephanie Gilmore has advanced to the women's final. That's sport. I'm Adam Hawes.
1: It's 3:04. That's the latest news and sport.
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10: Partly cloudy conditions will remain across Newcastle and the Hunter for the rest of the day, coupled with the chance of some shower activity on and off, which may include a thunderstorm for parts of the Upper Hunter. We return to mostly sunny conditions Tuesday and Wednesday, with a partly cloudy Thursday on the way. 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
10: It was the decade of change.
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1: It's 4 o'clock. Good afternoon. I'm Madeline McNeil. Drivers are coping well with a major change to the Warringah Freeway with no major issues since a lane change came into effect on Saturday. A few motorists who accidentally ended up in the bus lane during this morning's commute are being assured they won't be penalised. Roads Minister Jenny Aitchison is encouraging everyone to familiarise themselves with the changes online and to follow the signage ahead of another busy day tomorrow.
2: We are expecting a bit more traffic on the road on Tuesday with some of the changes we see now in our modern society. So we are preparing for that as well, and we are continuing to look at the network to ensure that we get the best optimisation of this new iteration.
1: Members of the Jewish community say they're thankful for the chance to have their voices heard and to share their experiences at the Royal Commission into Anti-Semitism. The first block of public hearings has begun in Sydney today. Thousands have gathered in Perth for the State Memorial Service for broadcaster Dennis Cometti, getting underway this hour. Dane Mepham is there.
3: Dennis Cometti will be remembered as one of the greatest broadcasters to pick up the mic. A career spanning over five decades covering the biggest sporting moments in the country, including the Ashes, Olympics and many of the AFL's most memorable games. Thousands are already pouring through the gates at Optus Stadium, where he's immortalised with his name adorning the media centre. Longtime friends and colleagues Bruce McAvaney and Basil Zempelis will deliver heartfelt tributes to their great mate. At Optus Stadium, Dane Mepham.
1: The Viva Energy oil refinery is expected to return to 90% of its petrol-producing capacity within 6 weeks. A key processing unit was damaged by a major fire 3 weeks ago. The company's released a statement saying repairs are expected to be completed in June. Another 13 people have been charged by Northern Territory Police in the wake of riots outside Alice Springs Hospital. Police used CCTV to identify the suspects allegedly involved in aggravated burglaries at a petrol station and a supermarket during the anger-fueled violence on Thursday. And cat owners in Sydney's southwest are being urged to be on alert with a surge in cases of feline parvovirus. The highly contagious infection has been detected around Canterbury Bankstown. RSPCA New South Wales's Dr. Kate Drew says it can spread through contact with infected cats or contaminated areas.
4: If you have an outdoor cat that's unvaccinated, our recommendation would be to consider whether it would cope with an indoor lifestyle until you can get that vaccine given.
1: In finance, just before the close, the All Ords is down 28 points at 89.26. One Australian dollar is buying 72.07 US cents.
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5: In stunning scenes at Snapper Rocks, thousands of fans have swarmed Aussie surfer Steph Gilmore after she claimed the Gold Coast Pro. The eight-time world champion who's come out of retirement, beating Brazil's Luana Silva in the final. Aussie boxer Nikita Zhu has faced off with Spanish rival Oscar Diaz ahead of Wednesday night's showdown in Newcastle. The unbeaten Zhu revealing why he loves to step into the ring.
6: I love boxing simply for my ability to just hurt someone. I get to do it legally. This is a little loophole in my psychopathic kind of desires.
5: And a major blow for the Broncos. Ketanji Staggs has accepted a two-match suspension after being charged with dangerous contact during his side's loss to the Sydney Roosters. The strike centre will miss games against Manly and the Warriors. That's sport. I'm Adam Hawes.
1: It's 4:04. That's the latest news and sport.
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12: Good afternoon. It's partly cloudy and looking at the radar, there is a very high chance of showers and the chance for thunderstorm. Overnight temperatures should fall to between 10 and 15 degrees. There's a medium chance of showers in the early morning tomorrow. Otherwise, it should be a mostly sunny day. Top should reach 25 for the coast, 24 for the valley. Right now it's 22 degrees at Charlestown, 24 at Camp Vale. It's 4:06. Traffic's up next on 2NURFM.

Christopher Cross sailing on to a new RFM 103.7. It's 10 past four. Looking at the roads, southbound on the Pacific Highway, Hexham is busy as per usual, and westbound on Link Road, Wall's End. There's a lot of traffic southbound on Lookout Road at Rankin Park heading to Charlestown Road, and McCaffrey Drive is also busy eastbound meeting Lookout Road. Southbound, TC Frith at Five Islands Roundabout is busy at Boolaroo, and westbound Crossroads Glendale. Southbound on Main Road, Fennel Bay is also quite busy crossing the bridge to Anzac Parade. Everywhere else isn't too bad. I'm just doing a quick scan and, yeah, not too bad. That's pretty much it. A little bit of traffic in Maitland heading east on Les Darcy Drive. Everywhere else okay. If you see anything, give us a call, 49216 216. At this stage, there's no incidents to report on live traffic.

if you listen closely to reflections like Burrendong, you can actually hear Ken and Brenda's stress dissipating. To experience a bit of this yourself,

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1: 1959. What US state was added as the 50th state in 1959? Was it A, Alaska, B, Hawaii, C, Maine or D, Rhode Island? What US state was added as the 50th state in 1959? Alaska, Hawaii, Maine or Rhode Island? The answer is B, Hawaii became the 50th state of the United States on August 21, 1959, after President Eisenhower signed the official proclamation. Number two, in Happy Days, what was the name of the diner where the gang often hung out? A, Arnold's, B, Archie's, C, Lou's or D, Owl's? In Happy Days, I'm talking about the show, what was the name of the diner where the gang often hung out? A, Arnold's, B, Archie's, C, Lou's or D, Owl's? The answer is A, it was called Arnold's Drive-In. It was originally run by It was run by Matsuo Arnold Takahashi and in later seasons was taken over by Al Delvecchio. Why can't they have easy names? I'm a shocker. Anyway, number three, who was the youngest member of the Beatles? Was it A, John Lennon, B, Paul McCartney, C, George Harrison or D, Ringo Starr? Who was the youngest member of the Beatles? A, John Lennon, B, Paul McCartney, C, George Harrison or D, Ringo Starr? If you're a big fan of the Beatles, you probably know. The answer is C. George was the youngest Beatle. He was born in February 1943. Paul was born in June 1942. John was October 1940. And Ringo was the oldest, born in July 1940. All right, last question. Which Hollywood actress was arrested for shoplifting from Beverly Hills Saks's Fifth Avenue in 2001? Was it A, Lindsay Lohan, B, Reese Witherspoon, C, Winona Ryder or D, Paris Hilton? Which Hollywood actress was arrested for shoplifting from Beverly Hills' Saks Fifth Avenue in 2001? Lindsay Lohan, Reese Witherspoon, Winona Ryder or Paris Hilton? The answer is C, Winona Ryder. She shoplifted over $5,000 worth of goods from Saks during what she described as a difficult time in her life. She was prescribed painkilling medication from a quack doctor, which apparently clouded her judgment. Well, that was Amanda's quick four after four, and now it's time for Riddle Me This. What has one head, one foot, and four legs? What has one head, one foot, and four legs? If you know the answer, give us a call on 49216 216.
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0: 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Eddie Rabbit, I Love a Rainy Night. And I Love a Winner, we're playing Riddle Me This. Rhonda, what has one head, one foot and four legs?
1: Well, I was thinking of table first and then I thought maybe a bed.
0: You are correct.
1: Oh, awesome.
0: Well done.
1: Oh, good. That's so good.
0: I'm sorry, I can't give you a prize, but you've got...
1: No, it's fine. I just don't know why that popped into my head, but I thought I'd ring.
0: That's fantastic. Well, you did well, and congratulations. You've got the satisfaction of being the first one through, and you've got it right.
1: Oh, you're kidding. It took me a few seconds to come up with it.
0: You did. Well done.
1: Okay.
0: Thank you very much.
1: Thanks.
0: Bye. Now, here's something you can win. It's a new month, which means we have a new birthday box prize. And if you're celebrating your birthday in May, you could be in for a treat. 2NURFM is sending one lucky winner and three friends off to the beautiful Hunter Valley for an unforgettable day out. 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
0: Looking at the waters, winds are northerly at 15 to 25 knots, seas are at 1 to 2 metres, with an east northeasterly swell of 1 to 1.5 metres inshore, increasing to 1.5 to 2 metres offshore north of Port Stephens. It's partly cloudy, there's a chance of showers and the chance of a thunderstorm this evening. High tide is at 6 to 10. Right now it's 22 degrees at Hawke's Nest, 22 at Redhead Beach. It's 27 to 5, we'll check the roads next on 2NURFM.

Every time I think of you, the babies on your station 2 and URFM 103.7. Looking at the roads, look, it's not too bad at Hexham at the moment. There's a little bit of traffic on the New England Highway heading towards Taro, but even that's moving. Northbound on Thornton Road at Thornton has a bit of traffic as well. Westbound on Link Road, Walls End, Jesmond Interchange, westbound, Crossroads Glendale, Park Avenue, Katara South, heading up the hill towards Charlestown Road, has some traffic as usual at this time. And southbound on Main Road at Wood Rising and Fennel Bay is quite busy at the moment. No incidents to report. It could be just lights holding people up. If you're there, you know anything, let us know. Otherwise, we're looking good on the roads. Nothing to report. Let's drive safely. Pop your lights on if you're out and about. And, yeah, keep safe. It's Susie Quattro.

0: 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Now, if you happen to be looking for something to do to celebrate Mother's Day, we have plenty of events on our community events calendar. Grossman House in Maitland is open for tours from 10:30 till 3 on Sunday. Or you can combine a tour with some Mother's Day delights, including savoury and sweet treats, sandwiches and drinks when you arrive in the beautiful gardens of Brough House. There are two tea and treat sessions and bookings are essential. Also this Sunday, you can check out Miss Porter's House Museum in Newcastle West, enjoy a Mother's Day picnic at Hunter Region Botanic Gardens, or join a 5 kilometre walk or run as part of Newcastle's Mother's Day Classic along Stockton Foreshore, raising money for breast and ovarian cancer. For all the details, head to 2NURFM.com.au.
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Now, if you're heading out tonight, make sure you take your brolly. We're expecting a lot of rain. It's about to hit Singleton and it should reach Newcastle as we roll into the evening. It's 7 to 5. Here's Kim Hart on 2NURFM.

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1: It's 5 o'clock. Good afternoon. I'm Madeline McNeil. Witnesses sharing their experiences of anti-Semitism are being praised for their courage as the first public hearing draws to a close in the Royal Commission into the Bondi terror attack. Royal Commissioner Virginia Bell has been hearing from 12 members of the Jewish community, including some who lost loved ones in the December 14 attack and survivors of the Holocaust. Premier Chris Minns is thanking those sharing their stories, including many who will be reliving the worst day of their life.
2: And I know the reason they're contributing to the Royal Commission is to do everything possible to ensure that it doesn't happen again. That doesn't mean that it's not difficult, and it doesn't mean that there's not real courage from those witnesses to get the information to the Royal Commissioner. We appreciate them doing it, even though it's difficult.
1: A Sydney man accused of murdering his family has been denied bail to face court again in July. 32-year-old Jackie Feng is accused of using a blunt weapon to kill his mother, father and younger brother at Rosemeadow. He's also accused of attempting to kill a second brother, who called 000, and has since been released from hospital. The opposition is accusing the federal government of deliberately fueling inflation as it prepares to hand down its fifth budget. The financial blueprint's expected to deliver changes to property taxes, increased savings and lower spending. But the coalition claims the government's allowed the spending to get out of control. Shadow Treasurer Tim Wilson has told Clinton Maynard that's left households worse off.
3: The tax cuts they promised at the election last year in May were already wiped out by the Treasurer's active inflation agenda by December. That's how rampant their inflation agenda is.
1: A regional councillor says more needs to be done to solve the housing crisis following the death of a newborn baby in the Riverina. Another baby and a 37-year-old woman were taken to hospital after being found by a riverbank at Wagga Wagga. It's understood the woman had been sleeping rough in a makeshift encampment and had not long given birth. Wagga Wagga City Councillor Richard Foley says the issue's been ignored for too long.
4: This is a complete and abject failure of the political class out of the state government and to other extensions, the local MPs and the federal.
1: Transport is encouraging drivers to make sure they're familiar with the latest lane change on the Warringah Freeway ahead of another busy day tomorrow. There have been no major incidents since the change came into effect on Saturday. Tuesday is now one of the busiest days on the city's roads due to changes in work habits. And Japan's Prime Minister has used her first official visit to Australia to pay her respects at the War Memorial in Canberra. In finance, the All Ords closed down 30 points at 89.23, one Australian dollar buying 71.98 US cents.
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5: Aussie surfing legend Steph Gilmore has claimed her first title since coming out of retirement, the eight-time world champ beating Luana Silver in the final of the Gold Coast Pro. Speaking on Fox Sports, Gilmore says she surprised herself.
6: I really didn't think I was going to win a comp this year. Like, I'm trying to be positive, but I was also like, the girls are just at a whole new level and it's epic. This is what I wanted.
5: Ethan Ewing has made it a double celebration for the huge crowd at Snapper Rocks, beating Japan's Connor O'Leary in the men's final. Roosters winger Mark Nwanga Nitawaza will miss the next 6 to 8 weeks after undergoing surgery on a syndesmosis injury, putting him out of origin contention for the Blues. Panthers utility Jack Cogg is facing a two-match suspension after being charged with a careless high tackle in his side's win over Manly. And Detroit and Cleveland have both advanced to the next stage of the NBA playoffs. That's sport. I'm Adam Hawes.
1: It's 4 past 5. That's the latest news and sport.
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5: Good afternoon. It's cloudy with a high chance of showers and the chance of a thunderstorm. It's heading our way at the moment. Overnight temperatures are falling to between 10 and 15 degrees. Tomorrow's looking pretty good. Mostly sunny. There is the chance of some showers in the early morning. Top should reach 25 for the coast, 24 for the valley. Right now it's 22 degrees at Waratah, 21 at Paxton, 22 at Jules. It's 5:06. 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

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Looking at the roads, not too much to report, actually. Traffic eastbound on Glenwood Drive at Thornton is a little bit busy. Westbound on Link Road, Wall's End, even that's not too bad at the moment. Traffic is moving. At Morisset, eastbound traffic on Mandalong Road and northbound on Wai Ee Road is being slowed by the roundabout there. And southbound on Main Road at Fennel Bay is still a little bit slow traffic there. Otherwise, we are looking good. No incidents to report. If you see anything, you can give us a call, 49216 216. Eric Clapton, 2NURFM.

0: 14 past five. Eric Clapton, Wonderful Tonight. 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Good afternoon, Amanda McCreed with you for the Kev Kellaway Drive Show. Now, if you have kids or grandkids that are interested in fire trucks or being a firefighter, or maybe you're keen to learn more about what happens at your local fire station, this Saturday is New South Wales Fire and Rescue Open Day. That means from 10 till 2, there'll be firefighting equipment and fire trucks on display, and you can chat to your local fireys about what they do, as well as receive information on smoke alarms and fire safety. It's a fun family day out.
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0: to NURFM. 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
0: On the waters, winds are northerly at 15 to 25 knots. Seas are at 1 to 2 metres with an easterly swell of 1.5 metres inshore, increasing up to 2 metres offshore north of Port Stephens. It's partly cloudy with the chance of showers and the chance of a thunderstorm this evening. High tide is at 6 to 10. Right now, it's 22 degrees at Dudley Beach, 21 at Windawapa. It's 29 to 6. Here's Krista Berg on 2NURFM.

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It's 25 to 6. Just looking at the roads, it's pretty good at the moment. Northbound on Charlestown Road at Katara South and southbound on Gordon Avenue meeting Glebe Road at Hamilton South. There's a tiny bit of traffic, but really it looks like it's just being held up by traffic lights. And westbound on Les Darcy Drive at Maitland, that traffic's being held up by a roundabout that's slowing people down. Everywhere else is looking good. Nothing to report on live traffic. If you see anything, give us a call, 49216216, or you can check livetraffic.com for all the latest traffic updates.

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to NURFM, Sister Golden Hair America. The rain is coming. There's a large band hovering over Scone, Muswellbrook and Singleton at the moment, and it should reach us within the next couple of hours, if not before. It's 8 to 6. Keep that brolly handy. Here's Haircut 100, Love Plus One.

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1: It's 6 o'clock. Good evening, I'm Madeline McNeil. The Royal Commission into Anti-Semitism has heard from 12 witnesses on the first day of public hearings. Representatives from across the Jewish community have shared their experiences of anti-Semitism in Australia, including one man who told of his family being attacked outside a synagogue in 2013. Shana Gutnick, the daughter of Bondi terror attack victim Reuven Morrison, was the first to give evidence. She's hopeful the Royal Commission will help the broader community understand what Jewish Australians face every day.
2: The calculations that we need to make as parents of, do we take our children to an exhibit in a museum where we will be most likely faced with anti-Semitic tropes that we'll have to explain to our children that someone doesn't like you simply for the reason that you are Jewish.
1: A childcare worker accused of slapping two young boys in Sydney's southwest is facing fresh charges over a separate alleged incident. The 24-year-old's been charged with two additional counts of common assault relating to the alleged assault of two girls aged 3 and 4 at Panania. A Sydney man accused of murdering three family members and attempting to kill a fourth has been refused bail. Police allege Jackie Fang used a blunt weapon to kill his mother, father and youngest brother at Rosemeadow. A second brother was injured in the alleged attack and called 000. Fang will face court again in July. The first real test of changes to the Warringah Freeway has gone smoothly, with no major snarls during its first weekday commutes. Lane changes as part of ongoing roadworks took effect on Saturday, and drivers had been urged to follow the signage. Transport Coordinator General Howard Collins says tomorrow is likely to see more traffic due to changing work habits.
3: Keep calm and carry on or keep going. Do not stop. Do not think about reversing or weaving across traffic where it's dangerous to do so. Just keep going. If you're ending up in the tunnel when you wanted the bridge, just reset your sat-nav.
1: And Australia and Japan will strengthen cooperation on energy projects and critical minerals. Prime Minister Anthony Albanese hosted his Japanese counterpart Sanae Takaichi in Canberra. The pair have signed a series of new deals as both countries face challenges from a more volatile global environment. Mr. Albanese says the agreement signals the importance of the relationship.
4: For Australians, it will mean we are less vulnerable to global shocks like we are seeing right now because of conflict in the Middle East. It will mean more security for farmers when they are planting their crop and more certainty for commuters filling up their car.
1: In finance, the All Ords closed down 30 points at 89.23, one Australian dollar buying 71.9 US cents.
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1: James Tedesco insists he's not sweating over his chances of a State of Origin recall. The Roosters skipper's been in vintage form this season, putting him in the conversation for the Blues' number one jersey. But Tedesco says facing the Maroons again is not a priority.
5: I'm not putting pressure on myself that I need to make this team. I think the desire and passion to play New South Wales is always going to be there for me. I'm not putting myself under immense pressure that I need to make it.
1: Dolphins prop Daniel Saifidi has retired on medical grounds due to a serious shoulder injury. Aussie surfers have dominated at the Gold Coast Pros, Jeff Gilmore and Ethan Ewing taking out the title. The Sixers have signed former Australian all-rounder James Hopes as their new Big Bash coach, and Mercedes driver Kimi Antonelli's won his third straight race in Formula One. Aussie Oscar Piastri finished third. It's 6:04. That's news and sport.
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9: Good evening. It's cloudy and the showers are coming. There's a very high chance of a thunderstorm as well. Overnight temperatures should fall to between 10 and 15 degrees. There's a medium chance of showers in the early morning tomorrow. Otherwise, it should be a mostly sunny day. Top should reach 25 for the coast, 24 for the valley. Right now, it's 19 degrees at Ellalong, 22 at Edgeworth. It's 6 past 6. 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

0: 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Life's better outside.
1: You've got a Star Wars movie marathon planned, or maybe some Star Wars Lego to assemble. Or you could have a Star Wars themed game of trivia. That sounds pretty good. I've actually got some Star Wars jokes for you, and I apologise in advance. What is a stormtrooper's favourite store? The one next to Target. How long has Anakin Skywalker been evil? Since the Sith grade. And my whole life I thought Chewbacca was an Ewok. Wookiee mistake. My favourite? How does an Ewok cross the road? Ewoks. Oh, okay, sorry. Stop now, I will.
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0: December 1963. 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To the Four Seasons on 2NURFM, and I just want to apologise for my Star Wars jokes. I've been told that they were pretty bad. Although some people did laugh, so, you know, take it or leave it. 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
0: Looking to the waters, seas are at 1 to 2 metres with an easterly swell of 1.5 metres inshore, increasing up to 2 metres offshore north of Port Stephens. Winds are northerly at 15 to 25 knots. It's partly cloudy with 70% chance of showers, the chance of a thunderstorm later this evening. High tide is at 6 to 10. Right now it's 21 degrees at Anna Bay, 22 at Bar Beach. It's 26 to 7. 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
1: Good evening, I'm Kate Carlisle. The Albanese government says next week's budget will focus on saving more and paying down the nation's debt. Federal politics reporter Nelson Scott.
2: Treasurer Jim Chalmers says the budget is still a work in progress as the Iran war creates challenges. In the short term, the conflict will help deliver a revenue windfall, which will help lower the nation's debt. But Dr. Chalmers says he'll restrict spending to areas of need to ensure our finances remain resilient.
3: This will be a really responsible budget.
2: The government plans to reduce the size of the public service as part of its saving measures. The opposition's Aaron Violi says the coalition warned Labor the bureaucracy was growing too fast.
4: To take one of Alanis Morissette's songs, it's a little bit ironic.
2: The Treasurer has also done little to quell speculation. Tax breaks for property investors will be slashed in a bid to raise revenue. Nelson Scott, Canberra.
1: Japan says the strategic environment in the region is becoming increasingly difficult. Prime Minister Sanae Takaichi is in Australia on her first official visit, where she's ratified a series of agreements with Anthony Albanese. Both leaders will increase cooperation on energy security, defence issues and economic resilience. Speaking through a translator, Ms. Takaichi says it's an important step forward.
5: The two countries have built a relationship as front-runners in cooperation among like-minded countries by advancing pioneering security cooperation at a level that could be described as quasi-allies.
1: A man has been stabbed in the middle of Melbourne's CBD. Carola Katsimbanis reports.
6: 2:10 Monday afternoon, broad daylight on busy Collins Street, another stabbing in central Melbourne. This time a 37-year-old man found by passers-by near the intersection of Collins and Elizabeth Streets, suffering life-threatening injuries. He was rushed to hospital where he remains in a stable condition. A crime scene now cleared away, but investigations are continuing. Anyone with any information is urged to contact Crime Stoppers. Carole Katsimbanis, Melbourne.
1: A woman's body has been recovered following a water search and rescue operation in North Queensland. The 28-year-old reportedly vanished underwater while kayaking with two others near Goldsborough this afternoon. Australian businesses and organisations are being advised to register their branded sender IDs used at the top of an SMS. From July, the word unverified will be displayed if a brand is not registered with their telco. To finance, one Australian dollar is buying 71.9 US cents.
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1: The Brisbane Lions have issued a formal apology on behalf of draftee Kobe Evans. The youngster used a homophobic slur against an opponent during last Saturday's VFL clash against Coburg. In a statement, the club says Evans is deeply remorseful and has taken full responsibility for the comment. Meantime, Gold Coast have surged to fourth on the AFL ladder following Sunday's 20-point win over GWS. A major blow for the Broncos. Katoni Staggs has accepted a two-match suspension after being charged with dangerous contact during his side's loss to the Roosters. The strike centre will miss games against Manly and the Warriors. Rugby Sevens star Tegan Levi will join the NRLW for the Gold Coast this season in a cross-code coup. And Tottenham has moved out of the Premier League relegation zone with a surprise 2-1 win over Aston Villa. That's the latest in news and sport.

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3: We can expect a wet evening with a high chance of showers and the chance of a thunderstorm. Overnight temperatures should fall to between 10 and 15 degrees. There's a medium chance of showers in the early morning tomorrow. Otherwise, it should be a mostly sunny day with tops of 25 for the coast, 24 for the valley. Good evening. 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

0: 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Mariah Carey, Always Be My Baby. 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

0: 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For more information, head to 2NURFM.com.au and click on our community events calendar.
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Robert John, Sad Eyes for your Monday evening on 2NURFM. Coming up next hour, we've got music from Tracy Chapman, Elton John, Jerry Rafferty, Mental as Anything and Laura Branigan. And as far as the weather goes, we can expect a wet evening with a high chance of rain and a possible thunderstorm. Kev's back tomorrow for The Drive Show. 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
1: Good evening, I'm Kate Carlisle. Australia and Japan have strengthened their energy and defence ties amid ongoing global uncertainty. Federal politics editor Michael Packey.
2: Japanese Prime Minister Sane Takaichi is on her first official visit to Australia, where she's held talks with counterpart Anthony Albanese. Both leaders have signed agreements covering a range of areas, including fuel supply, greater investment in critical minerals, defence and energy projects. Mr. Albanese says it's vital both countries work together amid global uncertainty.
3: Our friendship has never been closer.
2: Speaking through a translator, Ms. Takaichi echoed the sentiment, highlighting the 50th anniversary of close diplomatic ties between the nations.
4: We have consistently and actively contributed to the regional peace and stability.
2: Ms. Takaichi has visited the war memorial and met the Governor-General. She'll leave Australia on Tuesday. Michael Packey reporting.
1: The Treasurer is promising the most responsible budget yet when he hands down the financial blueprint next Tuesday. Jim Chalmers says there will be a short-term revenue windfall, but the money will be used to pay down debt. He maintains his budget will outline increased savings with spending limited to areas like health and defence. Dr. Chalmers says the Iran war is making the economic situation more challenging.
5: In some years, revenue will be up a bit less than what has been speculated about, but in some years, revenue will go down. And that's because of implications of what we're seeing right now in the forecasts for growth, but also the higher exchange rate as well.
1: Southeast Queensland commuters are being warned to plan ahead tomorrow with a wave of rail staff and service cuts officially taking effect. Georgina Winter reports.
6: Union data reveals one-third of the region's stations will now be unstaffed on weekends, with 19 others ending services at 1 o'clock on weekdays. Peak services will run every 15 minutes, leaving the network running at 80% capacity. The RTBU and Queensland Rail head to Fair Work this Thursday in a bid to end a two-month dispute. Until then, commuters should plan ahead and expect major delays. In Brisbane, Georgina Winter.
1: A rare virus contracted through exposure to rodents is believed to be the cause of several deaths on board an international cruise ship. Three patients have died. One remains in intensive care. Pediatricians are launching a plan to reverse an historic trend where children's health is now worse than that of their parents. The Murdoch Children's Research Institute says its Generation Australia program will work with more than 60,000 children to reverse obesity rates and improve long-term well-being. To finance, one Australian dollar is buying 71.9 US cents.
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1: Aussie surfer Steph Gilmore has claimed her first title since coming out of retirement, the eight-time world champion beating Luana Silva in the final of the Gold Coast Pro. Speaking on Fox Sports, Gilmore says she surprised herself.
7: I really didn't think I was going to win a comp this year. Like, I, you know, I'm trying to be positive, but I was also like, the girls are just at a whole new level and it's epic. This is what I wanted.
1: In the NRL, Dolphins prop and former Blues Origin forward Daniel Saifiti has retired on medical grounds due to a serious shoulder injury. And in Super Rugby, the Reds secured a 30-21 victory over the Brumbies on Saturday night, reclaiming the Rod McQueen Cup for the first time in 4 years. The win puts them into fourth place on the ladder. That's the latest in news and sport.
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13: We can expect a wet evening with a high chance of showers and the chance of a thunderstorm. Overnight temperatures should fall to between 10 and 15 degrees. There's a medium chance of showers in the early morning tomorrow. Otherwise, it should be a mostly sunny day with tops of 25 for the coast, 24 for the valley. Good evening. 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
1: Good evening, I'm Kate Carlisle. Public backlash has reportedly led to the cancellation of a controversial forum in Sydney. According to News Corp, the event organised by the group Stop the War on Palestine has been demanding the right to say the slogan "Globalise the Intifada." Premier Chris Minns has stated he intends to ban the use of the phrase in New South Wales, saying it's hateful, violent rhetoric. Meantime, a dozen Jewish Australians have given evidence on the first day of public hearings for the Royal Commission into Anti-Semitism. Those who shared their stories with Royal Commissioner Virginia Bell include Shayna Goodnick, whose father Reuven Morrison died in the Bondi terror attack, and Holocaust survivor Peter Hullers. Rabbi Benjamin Elton also gave evidence and says he was very grateful for the opportunity to help.
2: It's very important work, and I hope that something very positive comes out of its deliberations, and I'm always happy to help them with their work in the future as well.
1: The federal government is expected to call for voluntary redundancies in the public service in a bid to reduce debt. The measure will make up part of next week's budget, which will be focused on savings and spending restrictions. The opposition argues it warned Labor ahead of the last election the bureaucracy was growing too fast. Liberal MP Aaron Violi says the government is now copying the idea.
3: To take one of Alanis Morissette's songs, it's a little bit ironic that before the last election, the Liberal Party policy that the government criticised at the time was to reduce the public service because it was clearly unsustainable. And 12 months later, again, the government are following the coalition's lead and taking our policy.
1: Prime Minister Anthony Albanese has praised the relationship with Japan during annual talks with his counterpart, Sanae Takaichi. Both leaders have signed agreements across a number of areas, including energy, defence and critical mineral investments. Ms Takaichi has also used her first official visit to Australia to pay her respects at the War Memorial in Canberra. Investigations are ongoing following a hit-and-run incident in a Gold Coast car park. A 23-year-old woman suffered serious injuries when allegedly hit by a vehicle in Main Beach on Saturday night. The 40-year-old driver was charged and will appear in court next month. A new survey has found more than 20% of younger Australians are using cash as a deliberate budgeting tool. The trend involves people withdrawing their salary after getting paid, then dividing it between envelopes for different spending purposes. Canstar's Sally Tindall says it shows our attitude to cash is changing.
4: The RBA has released its survey that it does every 3 years, and cash use is up to 15%. 50% of Australians, that's half of us, use cash in a typical week. One in four payments under $10 are made in cash.
1: To finance, one Australian dollar is buying 71.9 US cents.
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1: Brisbane Broncos star Dean Mariner is recovering from surgery after an injury sustained during Saturday night's game escalated into a medical emergency. Mariner was rushed to hospital with significant pain and swelling in his quad, signalling the onset of acute compartment syndrome. Aussie boxer Nikita Zhu has faced off with Spanish rival Oscar Diaz ahead of Wednesday night's showdown in Newcastle. The unbeaten Zhu revealing why he loves to step into the ring.
5: I love boxing simply for my ability to just hurt someone. I get to do it legally. This is a little loophole in my psychopathic kind of desires.
1: That's the latest in news and sport.
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7: 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We can expect a wet evening with a high chance of showers and the chance of a thunderstorm. Overnight temperatures should fall to between 10 and 15 degrees. There's a medium chance of showers in the early morning tomorrow. Otherwise, it should be a mostly sunny day with tops of 25 for the coast, 24 for the valley. Good evening. 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
1: Good evening, I'm Kate Carlisle. Two people have been killed in an accident at Chindera on the far north coast of New South Wales. Emergency services were called to the M1 motorway about half an hour after dark, where they found a car had struck a tree. The driver and front seat passenger died. Two southbound lanes have been closed off for several hours. A controversial forum in Sydney has reportedly been cancelled due to a public backlash. The Jewish community had been concerned about safety at the event planned by the group Stop the War on Palestine, which has been demanding the right to use a violent slogan. News Corp is reporting the event has been called off by Lord Mayor Clover Moore. It was due to be held in a building owned by the City of Sydney. The opposition claims it'll have more to say about its alternate budget plans after the federal government delivers its financial blueprint next week. Labor is expected to reveal a short-term increase in revenue, but the money will be used to pay down debt. Investors could also be hit with property taxes. Shadow Treasurer Tim Wilson is accusing the government of making life harder for households, but won't say what the coalition would do differently.
2: I actually have solutions, but I'm going to offer them after the budget because we're going to hear what the government's solutions are. We'll then have a look at the paperwork and then go forward and say this is how we think we can build the future of the economy.
1: Floods are the latest hazard delaying the delivery of the latest Snowy hydroelectricity project. Gabrielle Hodson has more.
3: Video leaked to SMH The Age shows high-pressure torrents gushing through the tunnel of the Snowy 2.0 project. The footage shows the massive obstacles the multi-billion dollar project is facing, digging 27 k's of tunnels under the Kosciuszko National Park. The Commonwealth-owned corporation delivering the project says the water is the result of the natural geological conditions and was expected during tunnelling. It comes after another incident last month when a temporary fault with a pump caused a backlog of water, creating what looked like a waterfall. Snowy 2.0 was commissioned by the Turnbull government and was supposed to be finished by 2021. Gabrielle Hodson reporting.
1: Broadcasting legend Dennis Cometti has been farewelled at a state memorial service at Perth Stadium. Highlights from the commentator's glittering career were played throughout the service. WA Premier Roger Cook and opposition leader and former colleague Basil Zemplis were among the select few asked to speak. Cometti's longtime commentary sidekick Bruce McAvaney wrapped up the service with his own touching speech.
4: We pride ourselves here in Australia for the quality of our sports broadcasters. 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
1: Gold Coast has surged to fourth AFL on the AFL ladder following Sunday's 20-point win over GWS. Christian Petrarca and Toog Miller dominated the midfield while Jamara Ugelhagen starred for both sides of the ball. Suns coach Damien Hardwick says their defensive pressure paid off.
5: For the guys to play their moment and deliver it when they needed to be, you know, they were really, really important tackles at an important time. You know, we've got two holding the ball decisions inside 50 for two goals. It's, you know, it's a difference in the game.
1: A major blow for the Broncos. Katoni Staggs has accepted a two-match suspension. Rugby Seven star Tegan Levi will join the NRLW for the Gold Coast this season in a cross-code coup. And Tottenham has moved out of the Premier League relegation zone with a surprise 2-1 win over Aston Villa. That's the latest in news and sport.
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11: We can expect a wet evening with a high chance of showers and the chance of a thunderstorm. Overnight temperatures should fall to between 10 and 15 degrees. There's a medium chance of showers in the early morning tomorrow. Otherwise, it should be a mostly sunny day with tops of 25 for the coast, 24 for the valley. Good evening. 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

You know that feeling. 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
1: Good evening, I'm Kate Carlisle. The death toll has risen to three and one person has made it to shore after two vessels got into difficulties off the north coast of New South Wales. Emergency services were contacted just after dark when a member of the public reported a yacht in difficulty off the South Ballina breakwall. Marine Rescue New South Wales responded, but the vessel rolled while crossing the Ballina Bar in heavy conditions. It's not known how many people were on the yacht. In the same region, a traffic accident on the far north coast of New South Wales has left two people dead. Police say a car hit a tree after coming off the M1 at Chindera at around 6 this evening. The driver and passenger in the front seat died at the scene. The crash has led to the closure of two southbound lanes as investigations take place. The federal government says spending restraint will be the key feature of next week's budget rather than tax reform. Higher inflation and soaring commodity prices will help the government bank more in revenue, which will be used to pay down debt. Queensland worker unions are calling on the state government not to interfere with their workplace safety and compensation laws. Thousands of members have taken to the streets today, marching just one day ahead of major industrial action, which will severely impact the South East Rail network. Queensland Council of Unions General Secretary Jacqueline King says they're urging the LNP to keep their hands off the safety laws.
2: The government has announced a review into our codes of practice, which are the heart of our health and safety laws, which outline safety rules for how do you manage high-risk hazard. We would say to this government, workplace health and safety is not about making workplaces more productive. It's actually about preventing harm.
1: Japan says the strategic environment in the region is becoming increasingly difficult. Prime Minister Sane Takaichi is in Australia on her first official visit, where she's ratified a series of agreements with Anthony Albanese. Both leaders will increase cooperation on energy security, defence issues and economic resilience. Speaking through a translator, Ms. Takaichi says it's an important step forward.
3: The two countries have built a relationship as frontrunners in cooperation among like-minded countries by advancing pioneering security cooperation at a level that could be described as quasi-allies.
1: Australian businesses and organisations are being advised to register their branded sender IDs used at the top of an SMS. From July, the word unverified will be displayed if a brand is not registered with their telco. ACMA says the new rules are designed to protect consumers from impersonation scams. In finance, one Australian dollar is buying 71.9 US cents.
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1: Aussie surfer Stephanie Gilmore has claimed her first title since coming out of retirement. The eight-time world champion beating Luana Silva in the final of the Gold Coast Pro. Speaking on Fox Sports, Gilmore says she surprised herself.
4: I really didn't think I was going to win a comp this year. Like, I'm trying to be positive, but I was also like, the girls are just at a whole new level and it's epic. This is what I wanted.
1: In NRL, Dolphins prop and former Blues Origin forward Daniel Saifiti has retired on medical grounds due to a serious shoulder injury. In Super Rugby, the Reds secured a 30-21 victory over the Brumbies on Saturday night, reclaiming the Rod McQueen Cup for the first time in 4 years. They're now in fourth place on the ladder. And Detroit and Cleveland have advanced to the next stage of the NBA playoffs. That is the latest in news and sport.
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10: We can expect a wet evening with a high chance of showers and the chance of a thunderstorm. Overnight temperatures should fall to between 10 and 15 degrees. There's a medium chance of showers in the early morning tomorrow. Otherwise, it should be a mostly sunny day with tops of 25 for the coast, 24 for the valley. Good evening. 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
1: Hello, I'm Gabrielle Hodson. Two tragedies have unfolded within minutes of each other on the north coast of New South Wales. Kate Carlisle explains.
2: The drama began at 6 just after dark on Monday night when a car lost control on the M1 motorway at Chindera, slamming into a tree. The driver and front seat passenger died at the scene. A further tragedy struck just minutes later when an alarm was raised in Ballina, 70 k's to the south. A member of the public reported a yacht in difficulty on the South Ballina breakwall. It later rolled in heavy conditions. It's not known how many people were on board, but three are confirmed dead. Four others have made it to shore and are being treated for their injuries. Kate Carlisle reporting.
1: A man's been stabbed in Melbourne's CBD. Carolee Katsimbanis reports.
3: 2:10 Monday afternoon, broad daylight on busy Collins Street, another stabbing in central Melbourne. This time a 37-year-old man found by passers-by near the intersection of Collins and Elizabeth Streets, suffering life-threatening injuries. He was rushed to hospital where he remains in a stable condition. A crime scene now cleared away, but investigations are continuing. Anyone with any information is urged to contact Crime Stoppers. Carolee Katsimbanis, Melbourne.
1: West Coast Eagles AFL Premiership player David Wirrapanda will fight allegations of breaching a family violence restraining order at a trial in September. The 46-year-old didn't front the Perth Magistrates Court, with his lawyer entering a not guilty plea on his behalf. He's accused of threatening behaviour dating back to 2021. The daughter of a woman missing since 1997 is hoping a $1 million reward will finally give the family some answers. Then 51-year-old Marion Barter was last seen at a bus depot in Queensland and is believed to have travelled overseas before returning months later under a different name. Daughter Sally Layden is welcoming the increased reward.
4: This is a significant step forward and it sends a very clear message that this case is not forgotten. My mum is not forgotten. And Marion matters.
1: The Albanese government says next week's federal budget will focus on saving more and paying down the nation's debt while negotiating the challenges created by the Iran conflict. The government plans to reduce the size of the public service to cut costs. The Treasurer has also done little to quell talk that tax breaks for property investors will be slashed to help raise revenue. In Victoria, the Allan government will deliver its election year budget in coming hours. Iranian state media says it's fired a missile into an American warship trying to enter the Strait of Hormuz. The US is denying the reports. However, the United Arab Emirates is reporting a tanker linked to its state-owned oil company has been struck in the strait. No one's been hurt, but the UAE's foreign ministry says it's a flagrant violation of a UN Security Council resolution on freedom of navigation. Finance, and the Aussie dollar is buying 71.8 US cents.
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1: We're down to the final four in the A-League Women's. Melbourne Victory is keen to knock out Melbourne City this weekend, while Brisbane Roar will have to overcome Wellington Phoenix. Brisbane's Alicia Wood says back-to-back games at home give her confidence.
5: Yeah, definitely. The girls are ready for it. Obviously, the job's not done. You know, we played a big performance out here tonight, but there's definitely more work to do, and we're keen for this next weekend.
1: The Brisbane Lions say they're disappointed player Kobe Evans made a homophobic slur during a VFL game against Coburg. The club says the 18-year-old feels remorseful. That's the latest news in sport.
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10: There's a medium chance of showers early this morning. Otherwise, it should be a mostly sunny day. Top should reach 25 for the coast and 24 for the valley. Tomorrow's looking mostly sunny with a slight chance of a shower along the coastal fringe, near zero chance elsewhere. And at this stage, Thursday's looking partly cloudy with a slight chance of a shower, and it will be colder. Snow is possible above 1,400 metres. 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
1: Hello, I'm Gabrielle Hodson. A marine tragedy off the north coast of New South Wales. Three people are confirmed dead after a yacht got into difficulties at the South Ballina breakwall. A Marine Rescue New South Wales vessel then rolled on the way to help in heavy conditions. Four people have been brought to shore. It's not known how many were on the yacht, which is understood to have now sunk. Police say the search for survivors is continuing. The housing crisis is being blamed for a baby's death in the New South Wales Riverina. The newborn's mother and another baby were taken to hospital after being found with the child's body at Wagga Wagga, where it's understood they were sleeping rough. Local councillor Richard Foley says there's been a lack of action.
2: We've now had an infant die and another one in serious condition with a young mother. This is absurd. It's bad enough when we've got grown adults and men and women in this position. Now we've got newborn children haven't even had breathed a breath of air for a life. Gone.
1: Lanes of the M1 motorway remain closed at Chindera in the far north coast of New South Wales after a car hit a tree, killing a driver and their front seat passenger. Emergency services were called to the M1 motorway about half an hour after dark. Floods are the latest hazard delaying the delivery of the latest Snowy hydroelectricity project. Kate Carlisle has the details.
3: Video leaked to SMH The Age shows high-pressure torrents gushing through the tunnel of the Snowy 2.0 project. The footage shows the massive obstacles the multi-billion dollar plan is facing, digging 27 k's of tunnels under the Kosciuszko National Park. The Commonwealth Owner Corporation delivering the project says the water is the result of natural geological conditions and was expected during tunnelling. It comes after another incident last month when a temporary fault with a pump caused a backlog of water, creating what looked like a waterfall. Snowy 2.0 was commissioned by the Turnbull government and was supposed to be finished by 2021. Kate Carlisle reporting.
1: Advocates say new laws forcing employers to pay super at the same time as wages are long overdue. The laws kick in from July. One in four Australians were underpaid super between 2018 and 2023. Misha Schubert from the Super Members Council says the losses compound over time.
4: Unpaid super hits hardest where it hurts most, for women, for younger workers, for people on low incomes. And for someone shortchanged, even $1,700 in a single year, that loss can snowball into more than $30,000 by the time you retire.
1: Finance and the Aussie dollar's buying 71.8 US cents. The Dow Jones is down 160 points and the Nasdaq's up 88.
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1: AFL and the Crows need to replace Taylor Walker and Jordan Butts as they prepare for Sunday's away game against the Tigers. Both were injured in the SA Derby and are likely to return in the second half of the season. Adelaide star Wayne Malera wants to capitalise on their success when they head into round nine.
5: It gets us back even, you know, like you said, 4-4, and you know, allows us to launch again and go for the rest of the season. You know, Richmond this week at the G, you know, they had a good win on the weekend. So young team, confident, we'll be looking to go there and getting a win.
1: A total of six A-League players are on their way to Florida after being named in the Socceroos pre-training camp ahead of the FIFA World Cup. MacArthur Bulls duo Anthony Cassesis and Mitch Duke are joined by Western Sydney Wanderers forward Brandon Borello and Brisbane Roar's Nick D'Agostino. Meanwhile, Melbourne Victory's Nishan Velapile and Melbourne City's Matthew Leckie have also been selected. And that's the latest in news and sport.
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4: Good morning. There's a medium chance of showers early this morning. Otherwise, it should be a mostly sunny day. Top should reach 25 for the coast and 24 for the valley. Tomorrow's looking mostly sunny with a slight chance of a shower along the coastal fringe, near zero chance elsewhere. And at this stage, Thursday is looking partly cloudy with a slight chance of a shower, and it will be colder. Snow is possible above 1,400 metres. 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
1: Good morning, I'm Gabriel Hodson. The death toll has risen to three and four people have made it safely to shore after two vessels got into trouble off the north coast of New South Wales. Emergency services were contacted just after dark when a member of the public reported a yacht in difficulty off the South Ballina breakwall. Marine Rescue New South Wales responded, but the rescue vessel rolled while crossing the Ballina Bar in heavy conditions. It hasn't been confirmed yet if the dead are from the yacht or the rescue vessel. The search will resume at daybreak. There are growing concerns cheap spirit substitutes being forced on Melbourne hospitality venues could cause serious, even critical injuries. Officers from the National Drug Research Institute have found 30% of spirits in bottle shops are cheaper fakes. The Institute's Dr. Nick Taylor says they contain dangerous compounds.
2: These chemicals called denaturants, which we put into ethanol so that it isn't meant to be consumed, those have been found in a variety of products, as well as other chemicals that people use to try and remove these foul-tasting chemicals, such as synthetic rubber or breaker fluid.
1: A 55-year-old WA man has been charged over his alleged involvement in the bashing of a teenage boy. It's alleged the man attacked the 17-year-old occupant of a home with a metal pole during a disturbance at Dawesville near Mandurah. The teenager managed to restrain the man until police arrived. The opposition says the Albanese government must clarify how it plans to make budget savings if public servants fail to take voluntary redundancy. Labor is expected to cut the number of bureaucrats in Canberra to save money. The coalition argues it had warned the government the bureaucracy was growing too fast. Liberal MP Aaron Violi says the budget would be in better shape if the Treasurer had listened.
3: It's going to do two things. It's going to cost them a lot to pay them out, which is going to make the budget worse. And also, what happens if those public servants don't take those redundancies and they can't hit the number that they're going to bank next week? Are they going to force people out and start sacking public servants? So there's some questions here for the government. Let's see what they do.
1: The Australian Communications and Media Authority wants businesses and organisations to register for branded SMS IDs. The IDs show a brand's name as the contact, allowing businesses to identify themselves when sending things like delivery updates or security codes to phones. ACMA's Samantha York says the changes are needed to stop scams.
4: Australians lost $18 million to text message scams last year, and many text message scams pretend to be from trusted businesses or organisations.
1: Finance and the Aussie dollar is buying 71.8 US cents. The Dow Jones is down 419 points and the Nasdaq's down 91 points.
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1: Fans and players alike are sitting up and noticing the increased speed of NRL matches this season. Sharks forward Jesse Colquhoun says it can be hard for defenders to keep up.
5: It's certainly different to any of the footy I played last year. It's definitely a lot faster, and the six agains are making an enormous impact, and it almost feels like a game of touch footy out there at times.
1: Port Adelaide's Jack Whitlock has been named the Round 8 AFL Rising Star nominee after a stunning performance in the team's nail-biting one-point loss to Adelaide. The 19-year-old from Shepparton made his AFL debut against Geelong last year and has featured in every game since. And a Rising Star of Gaelic football has swapped her county mayor colours for the red, white and black of St Kilda. That's the latest news in sport.
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9: Good morning. There's a medium chance of showers early this morning. Otherwise, it should be a mostly sunny day. Top should reach 25 for the coast and 24 for the valley. Tomorrow's looking mostly sunny with a slight chance of a shower along the coastal fringe, near zero chance elsewhere. And at this stage, Thursday's looking partly cloudy with a slight chance of a shower, and it will be colder. Snow is possible above 1,400 metres. 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
1: Good morning, I'm Gabrielle Hodson. Two tragedies have unfolded within minutes of each other on the north coast of New South Wales. Kate Carlisle explains.
2: The drama began at 6 just after dark on Monday night when a car lost control on the M1 motorway at Chindera, slamming into a tree. The driver and front seat passenger died at the scene. A further tragedy struck just minutes later when an alarm was raised in Ballina, 70 k's to the south. A member of the public reported a yacht in difficulty on the South Ballina break wall. It's not known how many people were on board, but three are confirmed dead. Four others have made it to shore and are being treated for their injuries. Kate Carlisle reporting.
1: A person's been arrested after driving a car into a popular central shopping strip in the German city of Leipzig. At least two people have been killed and 22 badly injured. German police say the driver's motivations are unclear. The Reserve Bank is widely expected to deliver its third rate rise for the year in coming hours. The Iran conflict helped push inflation to 4.6% over the year to March, also pushing up fuel prices. The Albanese government says next week's federal budget will focus on saving more and paying down the nation's debt while negotiating the challenges created by the Iran conflict. The government plans to reduce the size of the public service to cut costs. The Treasurer has also done little to quell talk that tax breaks for property investors will be slashed to help raise revenue. In Victoria, the Allan government will deliver its election year budget today. A new poll has found more than half of all Australians aged 18 to 34 would prefer to keep more of their money instead of paying higher taxes. The survey from the Centre for Independent Studies also found young adults believed it was almost certain that the government would increase taxes in the future. A high-profile domestic violence survivor is calling on Aussies to shine a light through May. Queenslander Samantha Schultz wants people to donate their spare mobile phones to DV Safe Phone and learn more about the harm caused by coercive control.
3: We know that although there has been a lot of effort and domestic and family violence is often in the media, the wider community actually doesn't know a whole lot about what domestic and family violence really means for victim survivors.
1: Melbourne police are investigating an inner-city break-in where one of the offenders held a white French bulldog during the entire burglary. The group jemmied open an apartment door in Queen's Road. Detectives have released images of the three men and a dog they wish to question. And Princess Eugenie, the daughter of the former Prince Andrew, is expecting her third child. The baby, due mid-year, will be a sibling for August 5 and Ernest 2. Finance and the Aussie dollar is buying 71.6 US cents. The Dow Jones is down 476 points and the Nasdaq's down 117.
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1: We're down to the final four in the A-League Women's. Melbourne Victory is keen to knock out Melbourne City, while Brisbane Roar will have to overcome Wellington Phoenix. Brisbane's Alicia Wood says back-to-back games at home give her confidence.
4: Yeah, definitely. The girls are ready for it. Obviously, the job's not done. You know, we played a big performance out here tonight, but there's definitely more work to do, and we're keen for this next weekend.
1: Midfielder Lily Quigley has been the number one draft pick for Gold Coast in the AFLW's pre-season draft. The 18-year-old is a former Greater Western Sydney Academy member. And that's the latest in news and sport.
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9: Good morning. There's a medium chance of showers early this morning. Otherwise, it should be a mostly sunny day. Top should reach 25 for the coast and 24 for the valley. Tomorrow's looking mostly sunny with a slight chance of a shower along the coastal fringe, near zero chance elsewhere. And at this stage, Thursday's looking partly cloudy with a slight chance of a shower, and it will be colder. Snow is possible above 1,400 metres. 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
1: Good morning, I'm Gabrielle Hodson. A marine tragedy off the north coast of New South Wales. Three people are confirmed dead after a yacht got into difficulties at the South Ballina breakwall. A Marine Rescue New South Wales vessel then rolled over on the way to help it in heavy conditions. Four people have been brought to shore. It's not known how many were on the yacht, which is understood to have now sunk. Police say the search for survivors will continue at daybreak. Two people are dead and 22 injured after an SUV ploughed through the main pedestrian shopping street of Leipzig in eastern Germany. Police say the male driver's been arrested. They're trying to work out what prompted the deadly incident. The housing crisis is being blamed for a baby's death in the New South Wales Riverina. The newborn's mother and another baby were taken to hospital after being found with the child's body at Wagga Wagga, where it's understood they were sleeping rough. Local councillor Richard Foley says there's been a lack of action.
2: We've now had an infant die and another one in serious condition with a young mother. This is absurd. It's bad enough when we've got grown adults and men and women in this position. Now we've got newborn children haven't had breathed a breath of air for a life gone.
1: Floods are the latest hazard, delaying the delivery of the latest Snowy hydroelectricity project. Kate Carlisle has the details.
3: Video leaked to SMH The Age shows high-pressure torrents gushing through the tunnel of the Snowy 2.0 project. The footage shows the massive obstacles the multi-billion dollar plan is facing, digging 27 k's of tunnels under the Kosciuszko National Park. The Commonwealth Owner Corporation delivering the project says the water is the result of natural geological conditions and was expected during tunnelling. It comes after another incident last month when a temporary fault with a pump caused a backlog of water, creating what looked like a waterfall. Snowy 2.0 was commissioned by the Turnbull government and was supposed to be finished by 2021. Kate Carlisle reporting.
1: West Coast Eagles AFL Premiership player David Wirrupanda will fight allegations of breaching a family violence restraining order at a trial in September. The 46-year-old didn't front the Perth Magistrates Court, with his lawyer entering a not guilty plea on his behalf. A new survey has found more than 20% of younger Aussies are increasingly using cash as a deliberate budgeting tool. Sally Tindall at Canstar says cash stuffing is on the rise.
4: Get paid, you go to the ATM, you withdraw your entire salary, seems extreme, right? You take it home and then you put it into different envelopes or folders for certain purposes. And once you've spent that money out of that envelope, that's it. Shop's shut, no more spending.
1: Finance and the Aussie dollar's buying 71.7 US cents. The Dow Jones is down 456 points and the Nasdaq's down 18.
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1: Brisbane Broncos star Dean Mariner is recovering in a Sydney hospital after a quad injury turned into a medical emergency. After Saturday's NRL game against the Roosters, the injury progressed to limb-saving surgery by early Sunday. Brisbane doctor Bruce Willett says recovery could take months.
5: What the problem is there's diffuse muscle damage. So that just needs to settle down, and that's obviously going to take a couple of weeks. Then obviously the actual cuts in the skin and the fascia needs to heal as well. So looking at several weeks to a month or two for that to all settle down.
1: And a total of six A-League players are on their way to Florida after being named in the Socceroos pre-training camp ahead of the FIFA World Cup. And that's the latest in news and sport.
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10: Morning. There's a medium chance of showers early this morning. Otherwise, it should be a mostly sunny day. Tops should reach 25 for the coast and 24 for the valley. Tomorrow's looking mostly sunny with a slight chance of a shower along the coastal fringe, near zero chance elsewhere. And at this stage, Thursday's looking partly cloudy with a slight chance of a shower, and it will be colder. Snow is possible above 1,400 metres. 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
1: Good morning, I'm Gabrielle Hodson. The search will continue at daybreak for any survivors from a yacht which got into trouble off the northern New South Wales coast, as well as a rescue boat which rolled nearby. At least three people are confirmed dead and four have made it back to land. It's unclear which vessel the three dead people were from. Emergency services are also trying to work out how many people were originally in the yacht. A person's been arrested after driving a car into a popular central shopping strip in the German city of Leipzig. At least two people have been killed and 22 badly injured. German police say the driver's motivations are unclear. Lanes of the M1 motorway remain closed at Chindra in the far north coast of New South Wales after a car's hit a tree, killing a driver and their front seat passenger. Emergency services were called to the motorway about half an hour after dark. There are growing concerns cheap spirit substitutes being forced on Melbourne hospitality venues could cause serious, even critical injuries. Officers from the National Drug Research Institute have found 30% of spirits in bottle shops are cheaper fakes. The Institute's Dr. Nick Taylor says they contain dangerous compounds.
2: These chemicals called denaturants, which we put into ethanol so that it isn't meant to be consumed, those have been found in a variety of products, as well as other chemicals that people use to try and remove these foul-tasting chemicals, such as synthetic rubber or breaker fluid.
1: Melbourne police are investigating an inner-city break-in where one of the offenders held a white French bulldog during the entire burglary. The group jemmied an apartment door in Queen's Road. Detectives have released CCTV of three men and a dog they wish to question. The Reserve Bank is widely expected to deliver its third rate rise for the year in coming hours. The Iran conflict helped push inflation to 4.6% over the year to March, also pushing up fuel prices. Advocates say new laws forcing employers to pay super at the same time as wages are long overdue. The laws kick in from July. One in four Australians were underpaid super between 2018 and 2023. Misha Schubert from the Super Members Council says the losses compound over time.
3: Unpaid super hits hardest where it hurts most, for women, for younger workers, for people on low incomes. And for someone shortchanged, even $1,700 in a single year, that loss can snowball into more than $30,000 by the time you retire.
1: And Princess Eugenie, the daughter of the former Prince Andrew, is expecting her third child. The baby, due mid-year, will be a sibling for August 5 and Ernest, age 2. Finance and the Aussie dollar is buying 71.5 US cents. The Dow Jones is down 567 points and the Nasdaq's down 62.
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1: The Lions have apologised on behalf of AFL draftee Kobe Evans. Georgina Winter is in Brisbane.
4: The youngster used a homophobic slur during last Saturday's VFL clash against Coburg. In a statement, the club says Evans is deeply remorseful and has taken full responsibility for the comment, which was directed at an opponent. The Brisbane side also confirmed Evans apologised several times, both on and off the field. While the club expressed disappointment, they say they are now focused on educating the player. In Brisbane, Georgina Winter.
1: And midfielder Lily Quigley has been the number one draft pick for the Gold Coast in the AFLW's pre-season draft. The 18-year-old is a former Greater Western Sydney Academy member. That's the latest news in sport.
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8: Slipping into a Tuesday. Good morning. Little bit of rain last night. Still a little bit falling at the moment. The Bureau saying today medium chance of showers, mainly early in the morning. After that, a fairly sunny Tuesday with generally light winds. Maybe a shower or two tomorrow, but some sunshine lingering around as well. Heading for tops today, 25 Newcastle, the Lake and Bay, 25s and 26s for the Valley. Sun on the rise, 25 past 6 this morning. Currently 17 degrees at Nobby's, 17 at Maitland, and a Tuesday breakfast on 2NURFM 103.7.

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You know that feeling. Tyres worn, grip gone and timers poor. 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
1: Good morning, I'm Josh Bryant. Three people are dead and four others have been checked over after marine tragedy off the northern New South Wales coast. A yacht ran into trouble near the South Ballina breakwall and a marine rescue vessel rolled in the heavy conditions while responding. It's believed the yacht has now sunk. It's not known how many people were on board. Search efforts are ongoing and will resume at first light. The United Arab Emirates says it will hold Iran fully responsible for fresh strikes which have hit an oil port in the country. A large fire has been reported, with officials in the UAE saying the attack constitutes a dangerous escalation. Iranian state media, quoting a military official, says the country had no plans to target the UAE. Australia and Japan have signed a series of deals across defence, energy security and economic cooperation. Prime Minister Anthony Albanese held talks with his Japanese counterpart in Canberra as part of her first official visit to Australia. Both leaders highlighted the challenges in the face of global unrest. Speaking through a translator, Sanae Takaichi says both countries are working together for the betterment of the region.
2: The effective closure of the Strait of Hormuz has been inflicting enormous impact on the Indo-Pacific. We affirmed that Japan and Australia will closely communicate with each other in responding with a sense of urgency.
1: A controversial forum to defend the phrase globalise the intifada in a City of Sydney-owned building is now believed to have been cancelled. The Telegraph reports Lord Mayor Clover Moore has now pulled the pin on the event after weeks of controversy and pressure. The opposition claims it will have more to say about its alternate budget plans after the federal government delivers its financial blueprint next week. Labor is expected to reveal a short-term increase in revenue, but the money will be used to pay down debt. Investors could also be hit with property tax changes. Shadow Treasurer Tim Wilson is accusing the government of making life harder for households, but won't say what the coalition would do differently just yet.
3: I actually have solutions, but I'm going to offer them after the budget, because we're going to hear what the government's solutions are. We'll then have a look at the paperwork and then go forward and say, this is how we think we can build the future of the economy.
1: Businesses and organisations across the country are being asked to register their branded sender IDs to be used at the top of SMS messages. From July, the word unverified will be displayed if a brand is not registered with their telco. And ACMA says the new rules are designed to keep consumers safe. In finance, the Dow Jones trading down 580 points, the Nasdaq down 81. One Australian dollar is buying 71.6 US cents.
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1: The Bulldogs are playing down suggestions of a culture problem at the club despite an airport bungle before the Anzac clash against the Broncos. Four players failed to board a team flight, but none are facing disciplinary action. The teammates say some squad members simply stayed back because a fellow teammate wasn't feeling well. Dolphins forward Daniel Saifiti's announced his immediate retirement from rugby league, unable to recover from a serious shoulder injury that was suffered last year. The Sydney Sixers have named former Australian all-rounder James Hopes as their new Big Bash coach, locking him in on a two-year deal. The interim Chelsea boss is backing the commitment from his side, despite their 3-1 loss to Nottingham Forest. And Australia's Stephanie Gilmore has claimed a seventh title at Snapper Rocks, 21 years after her maiden win at the Gold Coast event. That's the latest news and sport.
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7: Slipping into a Tuesday. Good morning. Little bit of rain last night. Still a little bit falling at the moment. The Bureau saying today medium chance of showers, mainly early in the morning. After that, a fairly sunny Tuesday with generally light winds. Maybe a shower or two tomorrow, but some sunshine lingering around as well. Heading for tops today, 25 Newcastle, the Lake and Bay, 25s and 26s for the Valley. Sun on the rise, 25 past 6 this morning. Currently 17 degrees at Nobby's, 17 at Maitland, and a Tuesday breakfast on 2NURFM 103.7.

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1: It's 6 o'clock. Good morning. I'm Josh Bryant. Three people have been killed in a boating accident in waters off the state's north coast. Police say a marine rescue vessel rolled in heavy conditions while trying to assist a yacht, which is now believed to have sunk at Ballina. Four people managed to make it back to shore. Search crews are still looking for any survivors. Using spyware to track a victim survivor unknowingly could soon be a criminal offence in New South Wales. The proposed changes respond to findings by the Crime Commission that surveillance devices are fueling a rise in domestic violence and being used to facilitate organised crime. State Attorney General Michael Daly says laws won't stop people consensually tracking each other.
2: There's a difference, I think, between tracking for friendly purposes, if you like, you know, young people sharing their locations and enjoying knowing where each other are and tracking for a sinister purpose. And it really all comes down to consent.
1: The price of crude oil has spiked in the wake of the developments in the Middle East. An oil port in the United Arab Emirates has been hit, sparking a large fire. The UAE says the attack constitutes a dangerous escalation and that it holds Iran fully responsible, while Iranian state media, quoting a military official, argues the country had no plans to target the UAE. The City of Sydney has withdrawn the booking of a Globalise the Intifada event that was organised by pro-Palestinian activists. The event was due to be held in a council-owned building tonight. Lord Mayor Clover Moore says despite long supporting the right to peaceful assembly, she's made the decision to cancel the forum in the interests of public safety. A new survey has found Australian travellers are reporting higher satisfaction with international airlines compared to domestic carriers. Gabrielle Hodson explains.
3: A study of our air travel behaviour between the end of the pandemic and the start of the Iran war has found Aussie customers almost expect less than ideal service as the norm. Of the 4,000 customers surveyed, SMH The Age says 55% had experienced a flight delay of at least 15 minutes in the last year. Of those, 95% didn't complain. 48% of respondents believed a complaint wouldn't have made any difference. Around the same number said they didn't have the time or energy. The study also found many passengers didn't know how to lodge a submission with the airline. Others were frustrated by confusing and superficial responses. Gabrielle Hodson reporting.
1: Also making news, two people have been killed, several injured, when a car ploughed into a crowd in eastern Germany. A 33-year-old is in custody. In finance, the Dow Jones trading down 581 points, the Nasdaq down also one Australian dollar, buying 71.7 US cents.
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1: Dolphins forward Daniel Saifiti's announced his immediate retirement from rugby league due to medical concerns. The former Knights front rower has struggled to recover from a serious shoulder injury that he suffered in round 8 last year. The increased speed of NRL games this season continues to be a major talking point. Sharks forward Jesse Colquhoun telling Sports Today it can be hard to keep up when defending.
4: It's certainly different to any of the footy I played last year. It's definitely a lot faster, and the six agains are making an enormous impact, and it almost feels like a game of touch footy out there at times.
1: Cricket Australia is believed to be planning to push ahead with the privatisation of at least three Big Bash teams, despite the plan to sell off all eight failing, and Aussie surfer Steph Gilmore's taken out the Gold Coast Pro for a seventh time. 6:04, that's the latest news and sport.
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9: Hello, into a Tuesday we go. Weather-wise, lovely to have a little bit of rain on the roof last night. Pretty much for Newcastle, Port Stephens, maybe Cessnock. You're possibly getting a little bit of rain at the moment. Bulla Dealer and Dungog Brekkies, you might be getting a light shower as well, according to the radar. Medium chance of showers this morning. Basically, a sunny Tuesday on the way with generally light winds. A little cooler. It certainly felt warmer than it was yesterday, but 25s and 26. Newcastle, the Lake and Bay, Maitland and Cessnock, the Burbs, 25. And Singleton heading for a top today of 26. Mayfield sitting on 17 degrees, around about 17 degrees at Gilliston Heights. Road-wise, yes, they could be a little slippery this morning. That's about the only issue we've got. And this early stage of a Tuesday. Mind you, if you've been on the go for the last couple of hours, it isn't the early stage of a Tuesday, but live traffic is saying we are accident, breakdown and hold up free at the moment, so that is good. If you're heading to the platform this morning, jumping on a train for the Hunter and Central Coast lines on or close to time, that's the word we get, and flights in and out of Newcastle Airport looking pretty good as well. Isn't it sad to hear that news story that we actually expect bad service or less than optimal service when it comes to flying domestically in Australia? That is so sad. But mind you, it may be the case. Do we expect delays? And anyway, flights in and out of Newcastle Airport are fine. And if you need to top the tank up this morning, let's open fuel check for the first time. Let's do diesel. Windale, the best price we can do is 229.5 a litre. Kooragang, 242.9. And Curry Curry, $2.54.9. 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

0: Well, that's got you moving. Well, hopefully, if it hasn't, we're going to have to I'll have to grab the car battery. That could not end well. Anyway, Brian Cadd and the Bootleg Family, a 70s super memory on 2NURFM 103.7. Shoop, shoop song. As I said, certainly lovely to have a drop of rain on the roof overnight. Hopefully you got a little bit where you are at and maybe a little bit more on the way as we zip into a Tuesday. Keeping an eye on what's happening locally in the newsroom. Ian Crouch, good morning.
1: Good morning.
0: And new info has come to light on the Gordana Katevsky disappearance.
1: That's right. Items of interest have been seized from several properties around Edgeworth and West Walls End. They're currently undergoing forensic examination, but more importantly, in coming days, in fact, they'll start some excavation work, which they believe could, police believe, could uncover the remains of Gordana Katevsky. So a major breakthrough potentially there as well. Look, also this morning, one of the 300 residents who were captured en route to Gaza last week has arrived back in Australia overnight, and the state government says a major upgrade of the Stockton ferries will extend their working life and allow more time to investigate a potential replacement. We'll have the details soon at 6:30.
0: Thanks, Ian. Lots of making news. Don't forget the 2NURFM Hunter Newsroom Facebook page as well, keeping you up to date. 12 after 6. Good morning.

0: Good times, great music, 2NURFM, Queen Classic, another one bites the dust. 14 after 6, are you okay? How you doing for a Tuesday, Brekkies? Hope you're doing all right. Hope your day's off to a great start. If you're one of our Brekkie Nomads, wherever you're tuning in from this morning via the app, love you to let me know, Todd at 2NURFM.com. Or if you'd like to drop something into my mailbag, you can do that as well. Today is bingo day for me. Now, my problem is, I'm not too sure whether I'm allowed to mention where I'm going today. Now I'm not being arrogant and assuming that, you know, if it slips out, then people the hundreds of thousands of people are just going to descend on this location, a super secret location somewhere up near Maitland area, maybe Thor. Anyway, I'm not that arrogant, but I don't know if it's the right thing to do or not. But what I will say is I want to say thank you. I've had about 4 or 5 emails wanting me to go and do bingo at various areas around Newcastle and the Hunter. Now, I haven't had a chance to get back to you yet, but I will do that. So, yeah, I'm pretty excited. I've looked through, you know, it's going to be Todd's Bawdy Bingo. I've decided that's the name it is going to be. And I've looked through some of the numbers and, you know, the rhyming slang, etc. I've thought, oh, some of them are a little bit old. So I've put a little bit of a twist on some of them. So if you go into the bingo today and you're easily offended, maybe don't go to the bingo today. Anyway, details on the way. So I hope your day's off to a cracker of a start. Lots to talk about. Apparently humans are getting sick and tired of AI. And I totally understand that. And an AI platform, you may have heard of it, called Claude. And apparently Claude's code has gone rogue. Claude's decided to get rid of something. And the people behind the machine are a little bit surprised about it. And don't really know what to do about it. We'll have a look at that a little bit later on this morning. And when do you get munchies in the afternoon? Is there a time? Well, experts and researchers have looked into it and they've pretty much pinned it down to a minute. So we'll discover whether that's around the time that you get your munchies. And is there something you can do about it? You know, that stops you reaching for something that is generally sold at a service station for a very large amount of money. And what about this? This is really serious this morning and I'm really kind of perplexed that at this stage we haven't had a few people chiming in on it, but older Australians are facing private health insurance price hikes of more than $1,600 from April next year under the Albanese government's plan to scrap higher rebates for over 65s. Now, whether you're over 65 or under 65, insurance is just going up and up and up and up. And it's one of those areas, and having a chat to a people, and it's really good when you sit down and have a cup of tea or a chat, they are some of the things, insurance, and let's face it, some people believe you don't need it. When something goes wrong, you're glad you've got it, even though you've probably got to jump through multiple hoops. But modelling by Private Healthcare Australia, PHA, has found that some retirees could see increases 3 times higher than younger Australians. And you turn around and you think, well, does the government care about older Australians? I'd say no is the answer to that. And when you consider so many paying taxes for so many years, but a peak private insurance body said Australians aged 70 above with gold hospital cover could see premiums jump by more than 21% in April compared to about 4% for people under 65. And when you think about it, and if I put my conspiracy hat on, well, people over 65 are probably going to draw on the system a little bit harder than people under 65 or under 55 or under 45 in that situation. But what about all the taxes you've paid? So this is causing quite a deal of not only frustration but anxiety amongst a lot of people. So we're asking you the question this morning, have you considered cancelling your health insurance? And in total disclosure, I've actually cut back on one area of my health insurance. It's just jumped up and up and up, and I've looked at it and I've gone, no way, I can't keep paying that every month, month on month on month. Haven't gotten rid of it, but I certainly have cut it back. So I ask you the question this morning, have you considered cancelling your health insurance, or have you tweaked it? Have you turned around and gone, okay, well, you know, increasing the amount you'd have to pay up front or dropping some services, dropping some coverage? I'd love you to let us know this morning. It's 19 after 6.
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1: Nice drop of rain yesterday. Most of it seems to have disappeared at this stage. Maybe Bulahdelle, maybe Dungog, maybe Cessnock getting a shower of rain or two, but nice. I managed to get out yesterday. Isn't it frustrating? It's one of the great parts about gardening or grassing, as I like to call it, because I think there's a subtle difference between gardening and grassing. Grassing is just mowing it, but this time of the year, thank heavens it slowed down, but the grass has stopped. But those horrible, straggly weeds, you know, the little things that, and you think, okay, so you're actually out there and you've got to run up and down, but giving a bit of a tidy up. But anyway, a little bit more of that poking through this morning. If you've got someone celebrating a birthday today, let me know, 49216216. As always, we will do the birthday shout-outs at 7:20 this morning. If you do happen to like Chanel No. 5, ladies, it was created on this day in 1921. 1921. So if it's one of your favourite things to spray on your wrists or dab on your neck, then there you go. It is what it is. And thank you very much. Trevor dinged me a little while ago. He said, just heard you talking about the private health insurance rebate jump and how much over 65s are going to pay from next year. Driving along, can't get on Facebook. He said, do you think that the Albanese government, the federal government, doesn't care about over 65s anymore and is totally just trying to get the younger votes? I think the answer is yes, they don't care about us, and yes, that's exactly what's happening. Kind of feels like they just want to take me out in a paddock and leave me. Hopefully you don't get that feeling as well, but I think it's a case of we're falling off the twig. The younger voters are the way to go. Here's next.

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1: Good morning, Ian Crouch with your 6:30 Hunter News update. New information has provided fresh hope into the disappearance and suspected murder of Gordana Katevsky. Items of interest have been seized from several properties in Edgeworth and West Ball's End and are currently undergoing forensic examination. The then 16-year-old was abducted from Powell Street in Charlestown in November 1994. Lake Macquarie Police Commander Tracy Chapman says there's a chance her remains could be at one of these new locations.
2: We'll have an opportunity to conduct some further searches, which may include an excavation. And during an excavation, of course, we would be looking for anything that may be important to the investigation that may have been used in the commission of the crime. And indeed, we'll be looking for Gordana's remains.
1: Gordana's mother, Peggy, says the breakthrough comes with mixed emotions.
3: I will thank the guys involved in all the investigation and that. They're very thorough. But as far as a mother's anger, we'll always be there. And, you know, you just got to live with it 24/7.
1: One of the three Hunter residents who were captured en route to Gaza last week has arrived back in Australia. Cessnock's Ethan Floyd touched down at Sydney Airport last night after being detained by the Israeli Defence Force in international waters. He was one of 175 activists who were stopped while making their way to the Palestinian capital with critical aid for those impacted by conflict. Speaking at Sydney Airport last night, Ethan Floyd says he and other activists spent 2 days on an Israeli prison ship before being released and were subject to physical and psychological abuse.
4: Although we have experienced a level of violence and cruelty and mistreatment that is unlike anything any reasonable person could expect to be visited upon anyone, it is the five-star version of what Palestinians in Gaza face every day under Israeli occupation.
1: The state government says a major upgrade of the Stockton ferries will extend their working life and allow more time to investigate a potential replacement. $2.5 million each is being spent on the MV Shortland and MV Hunter, with work on the Shortland to start in August, taking 3 months to complete. The MV Hunter will receive a similar overhaul in August next year. Newcastle MP Tim Crackenthorpe says a contingency plan is in place to ensure there's no service disruptions while the work is carried out.
5: Absolutely. We will not be without a third ferry while there are maintenance issues or any issues. Yeah, we can't have a repeat where we've got buses going.
1: Lake Macquarie Council will begin work on a memo outlining the costs and consequences of the potential Cedar Mill buyback. Council has put forward a motion for the site's acquisition after almost a year of stagnated development, with the site originally slated for a 30,000-seat amphitheatre and entertainment precinct. The investigation is expected to take 3 months, exploring the costs and feasibility of a compulsory acquisition from developers Winark Group. Councillor Jason Pauling says the original plan for the site is the best-case scenario.
6: The best outcome here is for the developer to deliver an appropriate entertainment precinct as was originally planned. I understand that they want to downscale from the original 30,000-seat plan down to 10,000 seats. That's a good outcome for the community.
1: And Hunter homebuyers are bracing for more bad news, with the Reserve Bank expected to announce another rate rise this afternoon. It's likely the cash rate will rise to 4.35%, effectively undoing the three rate cuts handed down to borrowers last year. It comes after Australia's headline inflation rate rose to 4.6% in March, up from 3.7% in February.
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7: The Newcastle Jets are gearing up for the first leg of their semi-final series this Saturday with Sydney FC. They'll travel to Allianz Stadium before returning for the second leg on May 16. Defender Joe Shaughnessy says he's got some experience with this format.
8: I've had maybe two fixtures in my career that have been two legs, and yeah, I don't know, it'll be good, it'll be fun, I suppose. Yeah, they were Europa League qualifiers, I think, back with St Johnstone, but we lost both, so...
7: Meanwhile, Valentine FC will host a red-hot Maitland side tonight in Northern New South Wales Australia Cup. Maitland are following on from their 5-0 thumping of Belmont Swansea. They'll kick off at 7pm at Crowders Bay Complex tonight. And former Knights forward Daniel Saifidi has been forced into a medical retirement. The 30-year-old suffered a shoulder injury in Round 8 last year, which hasn't recovered. Saifidi says he would have become a liability. That's sport. I'm Darcy Mills.
1: And now you're up to date with the latest 2NURFM Hunter News.
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12: Well, it is lovely to see a wet runway at Cessnock Airport this morning. Looking out the front door of Filunicum Aviation, it's been so dry, so brown, and hopefully a little bit of rain across all parts of the valley. Some pretty big cloud lingering around. The Weather Bureau saying, yeah, medium chance of showers during the morning, but it will be fining up during the day and generally light winds. On the water today, west nor'westers, they are well and truly swinging around. Seas 1 to 1.5 metres. They'll be decreasing around lunchtime today, and at easterly swell, well, round that 2 metre mark. Next tide is a high at around 10:30 this morning, 1.4 metres. And if you're keen for a swim, water temperature still looking good, 20-21, and sometimes a little bit warmer in some spots. It is 15 degrees at the Knock, sitting on 17 degrees at Fingal Bay. If you've got some issues on the road this morning, legally and safely, let me know. 49216216. Got about 3 messages yesterday. I mentioned that I hadn't realised the M1 had so many cracks and bumps and, oh, it's just like a walnut. And a couple of brekkies said, yeah, we've noticed it's always had some issues, but they said mainly the northbound direction is causing some problems. So I'm glad I wasn't imagining. I thought, is it just me? Am I becoming that cranky Gen Xer? He won't be able to afford private health insurance from April next year. Anyway, looking pretty good on the roads. The M1 is fine this morning. New England Highway, no problems. And city and suburban roads, trains and planes are good. If you need E10 this morning, Gateshead, the place to go for the cheapest. $1.69.9 a litre, $1.70. $1.74.5 at Mayfield and Tea Gardens. Good morning, $1.97.5 as we roll through your Tuesday breakfast. Lovely to have you along. 2NURFM, it's 23 to 7.

Online and mobile with the 2 on your RFM app. Hello, it's Fleetwood Mac. 1982 is a great album too, Mirage, Love in Store. At 20 to 7, if you've just flicked the radio on this morning, lovely to have you company. We're talking about private hospital cover. And one of the things with any insurances that you have, it is always that risk versus reward, isn't it? Because I've got some friends who don't have home insurance. They don't have contents insurance. And they don't have building insurance. And their attitude is, hey, we've saved enough money. We put that money from insurance in. And look, whatever floats your boat is totally cool. But I think it's a necessary evil. And you don't see too many insurance companies going broke, do you? You don't see, XYZ, Acme Insurance Company has just gone broke. And generally what happens is the minute something does happen and you make a claim, it's like, oh, we won't be covering you. But I was just taking a moment during the news to have a look through my health insurance. And you'll be happy to know, Breckies, that if I get pregnant, I'm set. I'm insured up the wazoo. That's probably not the way to describe it. But if I happen to get pregnant, but one of the things that I've noticed is, and I haven't had a look at this for a while, I've got so many little extras here that I've never, ever used. And you may be in the same boat. One of the ones that I have is a healthier lifestyle. I've got $250 left to use on healthier lifestyle. And I've got to tell you, in the entire time that I have had this particular, I've never made one claim on healthier lifestyle. So you know what I'll be doing. Well, after I do bingo this morning, because that's after I've done my bingo, you know what I'll be doing this afternoon? I'll be investigating that, because I'll be using that. Hip replacement, yep, I'll be having one of those. What about hair replacements? Wouldn't that be... I'll have a look. Yeah, no, not covered for that. Computer says no. 18 to 7.

0: Yeah, it was 1976. It was their last visit to the top 40 anywhere in the world. Four Seasons, Who Loves You, Baby, 14 to 7. I'll catch up with Ian Crouch in the next couple of minutes or so. Hunter headlines on the way. Do the birthday shout-out, 7:20. Of course, the RBA meeting today. And virtually everyone is saying that an interest rate rise, which is, not what we want to have at the moment. Talking AI, and I get a lot of people come up to me and go, Todd, I'm sick to death of you talking about AI. And why do you love it so much? Well, look, I'll give you an example. And I get asked, which particular platform do I use? And I like Copilot. I don't use ChatGPT. Don't know why. It just is what it is. But the reason I love AI, Brekkie, is because it's so honest. It is just incredibly honest. Now, before you switch off, and you think, okay, so I'll give an example of the honesty of AI. I've typed this into Copilot. I said, is Todd Sargent a good radio announcer? Now, that's fair, isn't it? And short answer, yes, based on publicly available information, Todd Sargent is widely regarded as a high-quality, long-standing radio announcer in Newcastle. Long, stable, senior career, multiple independent sources. I want to know who these independent sources are because I'm going to flick them $20. The lobster's on the way. Todd has over 25 years' experience. Make that 40 years across major roles in Newcastle media landscape, including breakfast announcer, program manager, content manager. Longevity at this level is a strong indicator of professional competence, audience connection and trust from station management. Now, my boss, Shane, has just choked on his Sultana brand this morning hearing that because he's got a bit of a fibre issue, but we won't talk about that. So, and what about this? It gets better. Recognised locally as a Newcastle radio icon. How can you disagree with AI when it spits out things like this? An iHeart interview explicitly refers to Todd as a Newcastle radio icon. There you go. I just thought I was a minor celebrity, but apparently, according to AI, I am an icon. But what about this? One of the things when it comes to AI, and so many people turn around and say, it's all well and good until it decides to go its own way, and it appears it has done that in one area. You might have heard of the platform Claude. Well, you may or may not, but apparently our so-called computer overlords still have a few things to work on. Claude AI, powered by Anthropic's Claude Opus model, you don't need to worry about that. What it's done, it's deleted an entire database at Pocket OS, a software provider for car rental businesses. So basically, the autonomous coding agent caused a company-wide outage when basically what it did, it decided to wipe both the live database and backups during what was described as a routine task. So for example, you go along, you hire a car, you might be in a foreign country, put it all in because everything happens over the interwebs at the moment. And Claude's gone, no. Database? You won't be needing that. Founder Jer Crane said the AI acted on its own initiative. Okay, just think of its own initiative. You're thinking Terminator here, aren't you? Its own initiative, attempting to fix an issue by executing a destructive command without permission or confirmation. And it's going to happen more.
1: Time out, ref.
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0: 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Kiss.
1: Only Tom Jones could do that. 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Good morning, Crouchy.
2: Morning.
1: Did you know that according to AI, I am a Newcastle radio icon? Did you know that?
2: Really?
1: Yes, apparently.
2: Have you been chatting to your AI friends again?
1: I haven't been. I just asked a question. I threw it out there, and it was a simple question. Is Todd Sargent a good radio announcer? And I'm thinking, well, you know, right. And I'll take whatever that comes back with.
2: Okay.
1: You know, but just amongst all of the fantastic, it's come back and said explicitly an iHeart interview explicitly refers to Todd as a Newcastle radio icon and highlights his long-term role as 2NURFM's breakfast host.
2: Wow.
1: And not only that, it said, that phrasing is rarely used unless someone has a strong reputation and community presence. You are in the presence of an icon.
2: Boy.
1: Get on your knees. How cool is that?
2: My knee's stuffed, so I can't do that. Sorry.
1: Well, get it done now before the private health goes up in April. Otherwise, you're going to have to pay a lot more.
2: I know.
1: Oh, God, I love AI. But, Breckies, we often say that Crouchy's in his studio, I'm in mine. A lot of people think we're together when we do this segment, and we're not. And we really don't have much to do with each other during the morning. I think this morning was a classic example. We both arrived at the same time.
2: Yes.
1: You got out of your car. I got out of my car.
2: Mm-hmm.
1: And this is how
2: morning,
1: crazy.
2: Morning.
1: Well, it kind of is.
3: Morning, Ralph. Morning, Sam.
1: Well, and the thing is, Breckies, we go in different doors.
2: Yes.
1: We don't even walk in together. You go in the back door.
2: Yep.
1: Oh, sorry.
2: You know what we mean.
1: You enter via the rear entrance. I go in the front door.
2: It's getting worse.
1: It's getting worse, isn't it?
2: Oh, dear.
1: My icon status is dropping. But, yeah, it's true. I thought it this morning. You go, good morning, yeah. Morning, Ralph. Morning,
2: only because Sam. It's closer to where I live.
1: Yeah,
2: if you
1: by about
2: I mean.
1: 10 feet.
2: But yeah,
1: anyway,
2: well,
1: it's really weird. Anyway, what's making news? No new ferries for Stockton Run.
2: Look, not yet. It'll be a while. There's some work going on in the background to see what we can do about that. But in the meantime, we're getting the ones we've got completely overhauled.
1: Forever.
2: Well, not forever.
1: Well, they're iconic.
2: Are they?
1: They are iconic ferries.
2: Yes, well, they are. They are. They were described as beautiful yesterday.
1: By who?
2: Mr. Crackenthorpe.
1: You're not going to turn around and say anything else, are you?
2: No.
1: Okay. Well, as long as we've got access to get across backwards and forwards,
2: That's right. Otherwise, we hire jet skis.
1: Oh, that'd be different. Thank you.
2: All right.
1: Lots of making news. 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
1: It's 7 o'clock. Good morning. I'm Josh Bryant. The Australian share market is tipped to open lower as investors brace for another expected interest rate hike. Despite concerns about a recession sparked by the Middle East conflict and soaring oil prices, the Reserve Bank is widely tipped to lift the official cash rate for a third time this year. Business and finance commentator Peter Switzer told Ben Fordham it's interesting that the head of the NAB has now flagged that a recession is still possible.
2: Critically well-timed comment from the NAB CEO. Remember, this is the biggest business bank in Australia. And when he's worried about a recession, it's a message to the people on the board of the RBA.
1: Three people have died when a yacht and a marine rescue vessel got into difficulties in waters off the state's north coast. Police say the rescue vessel rolled while crossing the Ballina Bar amid heavy surf conditions. Four people managed to make it to shore. Authorities now believe the yacht has sunk. A search and rescue effort is resuming this morning. A cruise ship operator has confirmed four Australians are on board a ship where three passengers have died following an outbreak of hantavirus. The vessel remains off the West African coast, with health authorities organising the medical transfer of ill persons on board. Safe Work New South Wales says it's monitoring the status of the Snowy Hydro 2.0 project after two separate flooding incidents. Footage obtained by the Herald shows torrents of water gushing through a tunnel and cavern at the site. The federal government-owned corporation says the underground work is continuing on the project. The federal government is expected to unveil a multi-billion dollar cash splash for working Australians when delivering next week's budget. The measure would see every taxpayer received a handout. It would only apply for the coming financial year. Independent MP Kate Chaney says the budget shouldn't focus on short-term fixes to cost of living, but look at long-term reform.
3: Tax reform is a big one of those. We are going to need some spending restraint with a gross debt on track to reach $1 trillion, and then targeted spending where it matters and where it's really going to make a difference.
1: New research suggests many businesses operating in Sydney are adapting travel routes and allowing more time for call-outs due to road congestion. The NRMA survey found nearly 80% of fleet-running companies believe that traffic across the city has gotten worse over the past year. Also making news, new polling shows Australian travellers are reporting a higher satisfaction with international airlines over local carriers such as Qantas. In finance, the Dow Jones down 557 points at the close, the Nasdaq closing down 46, one Australian dollar currently buying 71.6 US cents.
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1: The Bulldogs are dismissing suggestions of a culture problem at the club despite an airport bungle before the Anzac clash against the Broncos. Four players failed to board a team flight, but none are facing disciplinary action. And Ari Tuala says it wasn't a big deal.
4: But I wasn't there, but I think, one of the boys was pretty sick, so a few of the boys just stayed back with him and made sure it was okay.
1: The Sydney Sixers have named former Australian all-rounder James Hopes as their new Big Bash coach, locking him in on a two-year deal. In the EPL, there were five second-half goals as Manchester City and Everton played out a 3-3 draw, while the interim Chelsea boss is backing the commitment of his side despite their 3-1 loss to Nottingham Forest. Stephanie Gilmore has claimed a seventh title at Snapper Rocks, 21 years after her maiden win at the Gold Coast Pro. It's 7:04. That's the latest news and sport.
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9: It was another lovely sunrise this morning. Having the cloud lingering around at this stage, not a whole lot of people taking advantage of a swim. A little bit of wave action if you are keen to catch a surf. Bar Beach, few surfers out there getting few waves at the moment. Heading towards a high tide, 10:30 this morning. Yeah, west nor'westers keeping the offshore breeze happening. Seas 1.5 to around about 2 metres. They'll be decreasing during the morning on an easterly swell to 2 metres. Having a look at the rest of the week at this stage, sunshine on the way, maybe a little bit of rain around, medium chance of showers early tomorrow morning, but apart from that, getting sunnier as we head through the week. 25, 26 is a top today. Katara sitting on 16 degrees. It's 16 at Rayworth. Roadwise, accident and breakdown free. Fantastic. If you've got a long run, a short run, wherever you're heading today, it is looking good. Quick refresh of ways, looking for red lines this morning, which means a hold up. And at this stage, it's a pretty good run. Maybe a little slow heading towards Hexham Bridge from Tomago Way. But apart from that, looking good. Wall's End's good at the moment. Hillsborough, Highfields, down to the junction. That's pretty good. And if you're heading on to the bridge and onto Kooragang Island this morning, that is fine. If it's different where you are, let me know. 4921 6216. Let's check 95 if that's what you need in the tank today. Taro and Williamtown, best prices, 187.5 a litre. Islington, $1.93.5, and Glendale, $197.4. Throwing the question out this morning, the rising cost of health insurance, is it making you reconsider the possibility of whether you keep it, especially with a big hike on the way for over 65s from April next year? 7 after 7.

0: Good morning. How you doing? And we've made it to a Tuesday, the 5th of May. If you've got someone celebrating a birthday today, the shout-out's moments away, 49216216. Certainly can find some room on my birthday shout-outs this morning. We'll check up with Mark Rourke a little bit later on, find out what he's got. Finn, of course, the RBA meeting today. It looks like the interest rate's going up again. We'll find out what's happening in the world of finance, having a chat to James Gruber from CommSec at a quarter to nine. 2NE RFM, good morning.
1: G'day, Todd. It's Chris. How are you going?
0: Good, Chris.
1: Talking about the M1.
0: Yeah.
1: I don't ride a motorbike on that road anymore.
0: No, I don't blame you. And I thought exactly the same thing.
1: Yeah. The last time I rode down, I nearly passed out, particularly concrete sections, because it's like someone's got you by the throat and just shaking the shit out of your head.
0: There was one spot when I was coming back, I was heading north, and there was a piece of concrete. It was a right-angle piece of concrete. And if it wasn't half a foot high, and I thought, you hit that on a motorbike and you're done.
1: That's right, yeah.
0: You know what was interesting? I use cruise control. I set it for about 105, 106, 107. On the way back from Sydney, the road was so bad, my car jumped out of cruise control 6 times.
1: Jeez, yeah.
0: You know, when the sensors take over and go, whoa, hang on a minute, 6 times it jumped out of cruise control. So I thought it might have been me, but...
1: No, it's certainly not, mate.
0: Thanks, Chris. Appreciate that. I just thought maybe in my old jalopy, the old RAV4, suspension ain't what it used to be, but it looks like I wasn't imagining the M1 getting worse. 12 after 7, 2NE RFM. Good morning.

WV and right here, Todd Sargent, Brekkie Show, 2NURFM 103.7, 16 after 7. Very excited this morning, Brekkies. It's bingo day for me. It's something that I've wanted to do for many, many years, whether I do it just once. But the problem I've got now is, for some unknown reason, there's been a whole stack of emails saying, come and do bingo where we are, come and do. So maybe it's going to be a career after radio, but it's something I've always wanted to do. And the only reason I want to do it, and I can tell you, it probably harkens back to when I was a youngster in Taro, and we lived right next to the Taro Community Hall, and I think it was Tuesday nights. It's either Tuesday or Thursday nights that something rings a bell there, and there was bingo in the Taro Community Hall. They may still do bingo. I don't know whether they do or they don't, but I used to like ride backwards and forwards, and there was no air conditioning in Taro Community Hall back in the day, so the doors would be open, it'd be a stinking hot night, and all generally the ladies were in there with their bingo, and you'd ride past and bingo! And I swear, Mum and Dad got so many complaints from the bingo ladies, and I think it's my love of bingo. But I've got to tell you, I've stumbled across, and I'll do a report for you tomorrow morning, but I've stumbled across an unofficial email, and I've got to say, there's not a whole lot of respect. This has gone out to the people who will be attending the bingo today, Todd's Big Bash Bingo. Number one, here are the rules. Now, I haven't done this, but I've had this sent to me. Pace yourselves, legends. Make the fun last longer than Todd's questionable jokes. You're getting me for free, and you're insulting me. You've all got 16 games each, so no rushing like the last snag at a barbecue. Number two, beware of Todd the caller. Todd will be calling the numbers and possibly making up his own along the way. And I have done Brekkies because I like that whole Cockney rhyming thing, but I've got a couple that I've changed around. Number two. Okay, so traditionally number two is One Little Duck or Me and You or number two Doctor Who. I've decided to make it number two Go to the Loo or number two, that feels better. Not sure which one I'm going to run with at the moment. Also, they said, don't be offended. He thinks he's hilarious. This is, have you not heard? I'm a radio icon. And I love this number three, have fun or go home. This is bingo, not the Olympics. Laugh, heckle Todd, celebrate loudly. So I'm, you know, I don't like to be heckled, but anyway, if I'm not here tomorrow morning and Mark Rourke is here, you'll know that the bingo audience turned nasty. Potato.

0: chest. Chumbitai, you're not alone.
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0: traffic, tolls, trains, no thanks. Fly direct from Newcastle Airport. Convenient parking, seamless check-in, and over 250 flights a week. Easy, local, sorted. That's the Newey way.
1: Trust me, I've got plenty of them. 2NERFM, good morning.
2: How are you? So you can put up, you can have leave the window open, number two.
1: Number two, leave the window open?
2: Yeah,
1: oh, that's just rude and it's dirty and...
2: The door ajar, number two.
1: You're making it more and more complicated. I just think number two off to the loo is the way to go.
2: Yeah, righto.
1: But thanks for your suggestions. I've noted it down. Whether I use it or not, I'll get back to you.
2: Cheers, mate. Good job.
1: Maybe it needs to be number two, lighter match. I don't know, but I'll... It's kind of got a rhyme. Otherwise, that's how bingo works, apparently. I didn't make the rules. I just follow them. Celebrating birthdays. The rule is that around this time every morning, we do the shout-outs. And happy birthday, Rodney Oslin from Fern Bay. Happy birthday to the most loving husband in the world. Jessica McLaughlin from Highfields. Happy birthday, Jess. You're a wonderful wife, mother and daughter-in-law. We love you very much. Terry Steed is celebrating at Whitebridge. Have a great day celebrating with your Queensland family. At Charlestown, Jim Russell. Happy birthday, my darling. Enjoy your special day. Lots of love, DJ. Who else is celebrating? Daniela Otto from Shortland. Happy sweet 16, Daniela. Lovely. Have a blessed day filled with love and presents. Love from Nana Poppy, Auntie Christine, Uncle Bernard, and all the Otto aunties. Matt Short is celebrating at West Walls End. Have a happy birthday, Shorty. Love from Kylie, Lockie, and the Moo. Phil Phillips from Medford. Best wishes today, Phil. 77th birthday. Love from your wife, Denise, children and your grandchildren. Donna Williams is celebrating at Belmont North. To my wonderful wife, wishing you a very happy birthday. Jeff, Tiona, Noah and Elliot Grant and all your good friends wish you a very special day and a wine or two. Wine not, eh? Wine. Yeah. Anyway, Daphne Muller. Hello, Daph. Saved by the Bell from Ferrodale. Happy birthday from hubby Mark and Chris, Chantel and the four grandchildren. Have a great day. Jeff Stewart is celebrating at New Lambton Heights. Happy birthday, my big hunk of spunk. Love forever from Elizabeth. Matthew Williams from Brankston. Happy birthday, Maddie. Hope you enjoy your day. Love from Nan and Jimbo. Colleen Atkins is celebrating at the GOG, Dungog this morning. Yes, it's the big one, so we won't tell. Enjoy, Leanne and Paul. Warwick Hewitt from Corlette. Happy birthday, Wazza. And Alan Ryan is celebrating from Jesmond. Alan is 102 today. And Alan, a little birdie told me you've only just handed in your driver's license. Go you! Happy 102nd birthday. If you need a lift, just give us a tingle and I'll we'll see what we can do. Lots of love from the Ryan family. Who else is celebrating a birthday today? Funny man, Michael Palin, is 83 today. Singer Craig David is celebrating his 45th birthday. And Spanish tennis player Carlos Alcaraz celebrating his 23rd birthday there. I thought he was older than that. This day, 1921, Chanel No. 5, created by French fashion designer Coco Chanel. And Ernest Beaux went on sale. And speaking of money, because we know Chanel No. 5 is not cheap, it was this day, 1995, Kerry Packer won a reported $27.98 million in Las Vegas. If you got it, you can afford to lose it. If you're celebrating your birthday today, have a cracker. 27 after 7, 2 in your RFM.

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1: Good morning, Ian Crouch with your 7:30 Hunter News update. Police are appealing for information regarding the disappearance of Gordana Katevsky after new evidence surfaced. Investigators uncovered several suspicious items inside properties at Edgeworth and West Walls End. They'll return to the properties in coming days to begin potential excavations, which could uncover more evidence and her remains. The then 16-year-old was last seen in Charlestown almost 32 years ago, with extensive investigations over the years. Lake Macquarie Police Commander Tracy Chapman says they're keeping the locations under wraps to preserve potential crime scenes.
2: I can't comment further on the locations other than to say that there's been a refocused effort as a consequence of some information police have received over time, and we will continue to follow up on all of those investigative avenues to find answers for this family.
1: Gordana's mother Peggy says while the new leads provide renewed hope, she's learned to take a wait-and-see approach after all these years.
3: Personally, I don't get my hopes high because there's been so many get start and then you get stuck. So it's just a matter of wait and see, really.
1: Police investigating a drive-by shooting at Charlestown on Sunday night believe the attack was targeted. None of the occupants were injured. Police say the address where the incident occurred is known to them and they're appealing for anyone with information to come forward. A Hunter resident who was detained while trying to deliver humanitarian aid to Gaza has returned home. Cessnock's Ethan Floyd was among more than 100 activists on the Global Samud flotilla, which was intercepted off the coast of Greece last week. He was hospitalised in Crete before flying home to Australia. Speaking at Sydney Airport after her son arrived home last night, Ethan's mother, Marissa, says she's proud of the courage he displayed during his traumatic detention.
4: As his family, we were terrified when he left, but we're not as terrified as Palestinian parents are every day. Our child came home, and we were fairly certain that he would come. We were certain he would come home. Palestinian parents do not have that certainty.
1: Newcastle MP Tim Crackenthorpe says a major overhaul of the Stockton ferries will add 10 years to their working life and allow time to build the next generation of harbour transport. Work will get underway on a major refit of the MV Shortland in August, with the MV Hunter to get the same treatment in August next year at a cost of $2.5 million each. Tim Crackenthorpe says he'd like to see the fleet replaced with electric ferries, but this will take time to make sure Newcastle obtains vessels which are fit for purpose.
5: Electric ferries from $15 million to $30 million, four new ferries. It'll take time. It'll take time to investigate both hybrid and electric ferries. I know the Sydney fleet are looking for the same. They've had their refurbishment. We need it. I've lobbied the Minister hard, I've lobbied the Premier hard, and we've got that now too.
1: A compulsory acquisition of the controversial Cedar Mill site is being investigated following a Lake Macquarie Council inquiry. The site was originally planned for a 30,000-seat amphitheatre, but financial issues and ongoing delays have stalled construction. A memo into the viability of the site's compulsory acquisition is expected to take about 3 months to be developed. Councillor Jason Pauling says the memo will determine the site's best usage.
6: I've got no doubt that the memo will deliver the pros and cons and process that will be required. Compulsory acquisition is a complex process, so there's a lot of consequence here that needs to be worked through before we get to that point. However, we can never make that decision appropriately if we aren't informed. And that's what I'm about here.
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7: The Newcastle Jets are looking to ride their season's momentum into the semi-final series. The side finished their season with 20,000 in attendance, compared to 8,000 in round one. Defender Joe Shaughnessy says the crowd makes all the difference.
8: It's a lot more exciting, you know, it's what we all want to be playing in front of. It's, the atmosphere was brilliant, I think, for the last game, and we'll expect that again in the next two semi-finals. So, I don't know, it makes it more enjoyable, more you kind of rise to the occasion a little bit more, I think.
7: Tensions rose at Nikita Zhu's pre-fight press conference yesterday at Charlestown Square. Newcastle's Kyron Dryden shared some verbal punches with undercard opponent Hunter Joan. Both fights take place tomorrow night at Newcastle Entertainment Centre. And Knights forward Trey Mooney has become the only prop in the top 50 try scorers list this season. Mooney scored 5 in 8 games, including a double in their 42-38 win over Souths. That's sport. I'm Darcy Mills.
1: And the winning numbers in Monday Lotto are 6, 15, 17, 26, 36 and 38. And the supplementaries are 9 and 20. And now you're up to date with the latest 2NU RFM Hunter News.
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13: After a few showers overnight, maybe a little bit of rain coming and going, maybe an overnight shower tonight, but apart from that, quick check of the icons for the next 7 to 10 days or so. No real rain around till possibly Monday and maybe some rain Wednesday and Thursday of next week. We're only talking a 60% chance of that. As I said, cloud lingering around, becoming sunnier as we move through the day and generally light winds. 25s, 26s atop today, sitting on 15 degrees at single 15 degrees at Crowdis Bay. The cloud-keeping temperatures for the valley and coast pretty similar at the moment. Road-wise, what have we got? Nothing. Just talk amongst yourselves. Yeah. Live traffic is saying zero problems on the road. That is not a bad thing. Trains and planes are looking good. And if you need 98 this morning, thanks to Fuel Check, Anna Bay, best price. How does this sound? 196.5 a litre. Bullaroo into the twos. Yes, I'm getting into the Bullaroo into the twos. Petrol bingo this morning. Yeah, no charge. 201.9 a litre and Charlestown 206.9. If you spot some really cheap petrol, do let me know. Hey, thank you, Colleen. Colleen just gave me a call and she's a Kiwi. And apparently in New Zealand, number two is on the loo. So there you go. I just must have been channeling my inner Kiwi this morning and 44, drop your drawers. Oh dear, it's just, I'm having way too much fun. Sorry. It's 23 to 8, 2NU RFM. Thanks, Colleen.

It's the best way to start your day. Breakfast on 2NURFM. Michael Jackson, rock with you. 19 to 8. Just want to say there is no problems. Well, there appears to be a problem. Thank you, traffic watcher David. Gave me a call a little while ago. If you're heading from Toronto, Wood Rising, northbound towards the roundabout at Spears Point, traffic is banking back at this stage, pretty much back to Wood Rising. All we can see at the moment, possibility of a Bingle northbound, pretty much on one of the bridges this morning. So that's all we know. Live traffic is saying nothing at the moment. But if you were planning heading towards the roundabout at Spears Point in the northerly direction, give it a bit of a break if you can. Any other issues on the road, do let me know. 49216216. Thanks so much for that, Dave. We're talking about health insurance this morning and private health insurance. And obviously, we were talking about it yesterday, and I don't think anyone in their right mind, whether you're on the left side of politics, the right side of politics, or you're a Jedi going to an election going, oh, by the way, we plan to slug over 65s with a $1,600 rise in basically it, what we're doing is going to force them to pay an extra $1,600. That wouldn't have been overly popular. And the concerns are that people saying, well, has the Albanese government got a mandate to do that, considering they didn't mention it heading into the election? I think so. Most politicians and most parties will, they'll give you the good stuff of what they will do. They're not necessarily going to tell you the bad stuff. And we're asking the question this morning, have you, over the last few years, obviously up and up and up. And then we hear insurance companies always crying poor. Oh, we need to raise it above, you know, inflation because this has happened and that's happened and the other's happened. Necessary evil, no matter which way you go. And I've got to say, one part of my health insurance I have lowered over the last couple of months or so because it was just too damn expensive at that stage. And we're asking the question this morning, have you thought about cancelling it or making some changes? And most of you are saying, well, what do you do? G'day, Mark. He said, not yet, but what's the choice unless you're prepared to go onto lengthy waiting lists in the public system? I still think we have a fantastic public health system. I think if you really do need the treatment, you'll get it. If you banged yourself up riding a motorbike or less serious things, obviously you do have to wait a little bit longer. I hate the term elective surgery because unless you're getting your nose or your breasts or bum implant, not too many people turn around and go, you know what, I'd like to have surgery today. I'm a little bit bored. Marie said, we only have ambulance cover in our 60s. Came in handy when I had breast cancer with all the treatment I had when I was sick, like chemo, etc. Never cost a thing. The public health system was amazing. Yeah, thankfully, we still live in Australia and you can still get access to it. But more and more people are just thinking, wow, is that the final straw of affordability? Once that kicks in next year. Love your thoughts. Swing by our Facebook page. 14 to 8. 2NURFM.

0: Heading for tops today, 25s, 26s, maybe a spick or a speck of rain, but most of that came through overnight. 10cc, things we do for love. Todd Sargent, Brekkie Show. We'll get some Hunter headlines with Ian Crouch in the next few moments. Hey, thank you, traffic watcher Giselle. She just gave me a call, clarified what's happening. If you're heading from Toronto, Fennel Bay Wood Rising towards the roundabout at Spears Point, the traffic well and truly starting to bank back the Fennel Bay at the moment. There has been a bingle, so if you can delay that trip, please do so.
1: Now for something completely different.
0: Here's a question for you this morning, Brekkies. Do you talk to your plants? Do you talk to your pets? Do you even talk to your car? Now, I talk to my car and I say, just get me where we're going. There's a good car. I'll look after you. You look after me. Don't have any pets. You know, at some stage, a doggy will come along and I will talk to dogs. I think you have the best conversations. Plants? I don't know. I got some indoor plants and I don't really talk to them. But apparently, if you do talk to your plants, your pets, or even your car, it might actually be a sign of intelligence. If you've ever turned around and gone, oh, I'm going crazy here. The scientists are saying, no, you're not going crazy. And what they've done, the boffins in the lab coat, link this habit called anthropomorphism. That's it. Gee, that's a good Scrabble word. I wonder if I can get a bingo number that rhymes with that. Anthropomorphism. Huge. They say the same brain systems we use to understand other people. Now, according to one expert, assigning human traits to objects isn't weird. It reflects a uniquely human ability tied to higher thinking. So if family and friends have gone, you know, you got a couple of kangaroos loose in the top paddock, well, no, just say no. The scientists say I don't. So there. And rather than being childish, it may show stronger social cognition and creativity and the possibility, take this down, having a higher IQ.
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0: It's 6 to 8, 2 and you on 103.7 share. Strong enough. Kev Kellaway around 8.20 this morning, taking you way back to 2 and you RFMs. On this day, Ian Crouch in the Hunter newsroom. I'm going to tell you something, Crouchy, and I didn't think I'd actually say this, but I agree with Tim Crackenthorpe regarding the ferries. Mm-hmm. I think electric ferries would be the go. And you know how I feel about electric vehicles. I'm not the biggest fan in the world, but I was thinking about it going, it kind of makes sense, but you'd need two of them.
1: Oh, yes.
0: Because, and I'm sitting there thinking, well, one's run one in the morning, all right, till lunchtime. The other one's been on the charge, you know, getting solar powered, getting the sun, photovoltaic energy.
1: You know all the words. Gosh.
0: Hey, this is baffling with boys. Anyway, and then lunchtime, and I think that'd work. Yeah. I think that's a smart move.
1: So you're on board then?
0: Hey!
1: Yay!
0: Let me do the jokes, Crouch.
1: Oh, sorry. That's,
0: stay in your lane.
1: Oops. Here we go.
0: But yeah, I think that'd be a great idea. So anyway.
1: No, good.
0: So there you go. Crackers, you got my stamp of approval.
1: Excellent. Well done.
0: Todd says, go for it. What else is making news?
1: Look, obviously, we're still looking at the situation with Gordana Katevsky. Her family is saying that they're hoping the new evidence, which has come to light, will bring answers about her abduction and presumed murder. And also, the Lake Macquarie Council is working on a memo regarding a compulsory acquisition of the Cedar Mill site, where that proposed amphitheatre was supposed to be happening.
0: How long does it take to work on a memo? I just go to AI.
1: About 3 months. Yeah.
0: I can knock up AI,
1: and AI will just give you what you want. It'll just
0: I'm a Newcastle radio icon.
1: That's
0: so
1: right. It says, this is the icon himself. You better say nice things about him.
0: I'm working on a gold microphone. I wonder what Kyle's done with his, because it's not going to get used again. Maybe I'll keep an eye on Marketplace.
1: Oh, you never know.
0: I'll keep an eye on Marketplace. Thanks, Crouchy.
1: Excellent.
0: Look, would it sound arrogant for me to have a golden microphone?
1: Maybe. I've got one.
0: Yeah, I know you do.
1: I've never used it, though.
0: No. And you're just stepping out of your lane.
1: Again.
0: I've got to tell you. Oh, it's 4 to 8, 2 on your RFM. Good morning.

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1: It's 8 o'clock. Good morning. I'm Josh Bryant. Two volunteer rescuers are believed to have been among the three people killed in a boating tragedy in the state's north. Sasha Foote explains.
2: Police say a search and rescue boat rolled while responding to a yacht in difficulty off the South Ballina breakwall. Three people were killed and another four people made it to shore. They were assessed by paramedics for injuries believed to be non-life threatening. It's still not known how many people were on the yacht, which authorities believe has sunk. A search is resuming for any survivors who may have been on board either vessel. Sasha Foote reporting.
1: Four Australians are on board a cruise ship moored off the West African coast as health authorities assess a suspected hantavirus outbreak. Three passengers have died. Another two have been evacuated with symptoms of the virus. All passengers have been instructed to remain inside their cabins to prevent any potential spread. Secret Service personnel have responded after a shooting near the White House. An officer opened fire near the Washington Monument, with one person injured by law enforcement. Their condition is currently unknown. The federal government is dismissing speculation next week's budget will include an earned income offset. The Australian reports Labor is planning to introduce a one-off tax break to benefit working Australians. The change would see those earning a wage or salary receive up to an extra $300, but Senior Minister Mark Butler's told today those are unconfirmed reports.
3: I'm not going to respond to unsourced speculation in one newspaper this morning. What I do say is there are tax cuts that will be in this budget on the 1st of July. On the 1st of July next year, we took them to the last election.
1: Organisers are vowing to proceed with a forum defending the phrase globalise the intifada, despite the City of Sydney Council kicking them out of a venue. After weeks of pressure, Lord Mayor Clover Moore ordered that the event not go ahead in the council-owned location. However, the group behind the event now says they'll instead gather in a nearby park. Australians of all ages are being urged to get their blood pressure checked at the GP or pharmacy this month. Around 7 million adults live with hypertension, which is known as a silent killer. The Stroke Foundation Chief Executive Lisa Murphy says only about 32% of people have the condition under control.
4: But if you're at risk of having a high blood pressure, say you've got a family history of a high blood pressure, then it's worthwhile getting it checked more regularly.
1: And Transport for New South Wales has now shortlisted engineering solutions to repair a bridge on the Great Western Highway and get the major roadway reopened. In finance, the Dow Jones is down 557 points at the close, the Nasdaq closing down 46, one Aussie dollar buying 71.6 US cents.
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1: Roosters winger Cody Ramsay's opened up on his remarkable comeback to the NRL after a three-year health battle. His career looked over when he was diagnosed with a rare stomach condition while playing at the Dragons. After coming on as a replacement in the Roosters' win over the Broncos, he's explained why he never gave up.
5: Well, I got two beautiful girls and a partner for a massive reason. And then there's another reason that if you don't try, then you never know. So I don't want to live my life not knowing.
1: The West Tigers have now confirmed Jareem Buller's penned a new four-year contract extension to remain at the club until the end of 2030. In the English Premier League, a rapid finish has seen Manchester City and Everton finish with a 3-3 draw, dealing a blow to City's title hopes, while Chelsea has gone down to Nottingham 3-1. It's 8:04. That's the latest news and sport.
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9: 1 minute, plenty of sun. Next minute, very, very grey. Having a look at the radar picture at the moment. Look, maybe a little bit. I'm talking just a light shower, a few drops around Singleton and Maitland. Aside from that, looking pretty clear. A sunny day becoming more and more underway. Generally light winds today and west-nor-westers on the water. Maybe a shower tomorrow morning, pretty much between now and next Tuesday. Sunshine and blue sky and low to mid 20 temperatures. 25 for the coast, 25s, 26s for the valley. Paterson, good morning. You are sitting on 16 or 15.9. 17 degrees at Tyers Hill. School zones are in force, so if you're out and about at the moment, keep your eyes peeled for that. Taralba, Five Islands Road near Anzac Parade. Two-car crash, as I mentioned before, it's affecting northbound traffic. Having a look at Waze at the moment, yeah, slow going. Pretty much back to the bridge at Fennel Bay this morning. So if you can delay your trip heading towards the bridge, Spears Point roundabout, please do so. The run into the city, not too bad. Link Road, Wall's End, it is what it is. McCaffrey seems to be, I'm just wondering whether McCaffrey's blocked this morning because there's no amber or red line on McCaffrey Drive. A little bit slow on Lookout Road. If you're heading in through Mayfield, that's not too bad. And the run in New England Highway joining the Pacific Highway at Hexham, that's pretty good as well. Trains and planes are okay. And if you need 91 this morning, Belmont North, we can do it for you. 171.9. That's the cheapest in the region. Madawi, 178.9. And Cessnock, 183.5. 7 after 8, 2 on URFM. Good morning.

0: Susie Quattro, Chris Norman, 70s Super Memory, stumbling in 14 past 8. Hey, if you're in the Toronto, Killabin Bay, Rathmines, and you're thinking you need to head north, I've got to tell you, give it a break if you possibly can. An accident on Five Islands Road this morning, just shy of the Spears Point roundabout. At this stage, traffic is banking back across the bridge at Fennel Bay and heading back towards Toronto. So northbound traffic pretty much at a standstill. One of the three lanes are open, but it is gridlock at the moment. Any other issues on the road, let me know. 49216216. Going to catch up with Mark Rourke in the next few moments. A Tuesday almost out of the way for me and Kev Kellaway on this day in the next couple of moments or so. If you've just popped along, talking about health insurance, obviously the RBA are meeting today. We pretty much know there's going to be a rise in interest rates, and some people are saying maybe another two after this one through the year. That is not good news. The budget's on the way, the federal budget, May the 12th. And if you're over 65, next April, a $1,600 slog. A slug, either way, it's going to hit your purse or your wallet when it comes to private medical. And a lot of people are just going, well, look, we'll deal with that when it happens. But asking the question this morning, how do you feel about that? It's one of those necessary evils. Insurance, well, you don't have to have it, because I know plenty of people don't, but it's that risk-reward kind of thing. And asking the question this morning, have you thought about, it's hard, wouldn't it be great if you could just go along your health insurance? Because as I said, I've got reproductive health treatment. You know, really? They're never going to have to pay a cent for that. But if you could just go in and go, I just want this, this, this, this, and this. And there'll be people who will turn around and say, well, you can kind of do that. But there's always, it's never, ever that easy. And asking the question this morning, have you thought about cutting it back? Or is it maybe on your radar that when this kicks in, the possibility of dropping it, it's something we don't want to do. G'day, Darrell. He said, not yet. I'm still too busy using it. No queues. I've had a bad run for the last 6 months. Sorry to hear that. The most I've waited for a specialist is 3 weeks. Well, that's the thing also, isn't it? You know, depending which specialist it is, and you're hearing, oh, look, we can't get you until 2027. And yeah, it's one of those things that the risk reward when it comes to private health. What are your thoughts?
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4: Born on this day, German philosopher Karl Marx. British-born Australian Antarctic explorer Sir Douglas Mawson. American actors Spencer Tracy and Tyrone Power. The American actress who played Alice in The Brady Bunch, Anne B. Davis.
5: There's anything I can't stand, it's a perfect kid. And six of them, yeah.
4: Australian potato farmer and marathon runner Cliff Young. American actress Pat Carroll. Australian author Kit Denton. American country singer Tammy Wynette. British comedian Michael Palin.
6: You're fooling yourself. We're living in a dictatorship, a self-perpetuating autocracy in which the working classes...
7: Oh, there you go, bringing class into it again.
6: That's what it's all about. If only people would...
8: Please, good people.
4: Australian AFL footballer Robert Dipperdomenico. The American actress who played Jennifer in TV's Family Ties, Tinny Others. And English singer Adele.
9: Should I just keep chasing pavements, even if it leads nowhere?
4: Historically, May the 5th, 1646, British forces under King Charles I surrender to the Scots at Newark. 1788, three First Fleet vessels, Scarborough, Charlotte and Lady Penrhyn, depart New South Wales to return to England. 1821, Napoleon Bonaparte died on the island of St. Helena at the age of 51. 1891, Carnegie Hall opened in New York. 1921, the perfume Chanel No. 5 first went on sale, created by French fashion designer Coco Chanel. 1961, Alan Shepard became the first American astronaut in space. 1981, imprisoned Irish Catholic militant Bobby Sands, at the age of 27, died after refusing food for 66 days in protest of his treatment as a criminal rather than a political prisoner by British authorities. 2000, the I Love You virus affected millions of computers worldwide.
8: The FBI does have some leads in the case, but is cautiously checking out reports that the I Love You author may be from the Philippines.
4: 2006, 5-year-old car crash burns victim Sophie Delizio is hit by a car while crossing a Sydney road with her carer. She was not expected to survive, but once again astounds medical staff by recovering. 2008, a gigantic cyclone strikes Rangoon in Burma with a death toll of 40,000. And finally today, May the 5th, 1968, the rock group Buffalo Springfield was disbanded. I'm Kev Calloway. This is 2NURFM's On This Day.

0: back this afternoon from Ford, driving you home the best way. Kev Kellaway on 2NURFM. It's 22 after 8. Mark Rourke slipping into the studio for a Tuesday. Good morning.
1: Welcome, welcome. All about the numbers today.
0: It is all about the numbers today, and I've been asked, where am I going? I'm concerned because I don't know whether you can just turn up, but I don't think you can, but it's Berry Park Gatehouse is where I'm going today to...
1: That all sounds very la-di-da.
0: It does sound very la-di-da, doesn't it? It's practically in my old stomping ground over near Taro, Beresfield, Thornton and Woodbury. But anyway, how's this though? I'm very excited. Have you ever called a bingo game?
2: If you listen closely to Reflections Lake Burrendong, you can actually hear Ken and Brenda's stress dissipating. To experience a bit of this yourself,

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1: Number 8, Garden Gate.
2: Where's the rudeness there?
1: No, it's not there, and that's the thing. 21, key of the door, but it says...
2: Oh, we're getting closer.
1: Yeah, but check this out, Breckies, you're going to love this. 21, key to the door, can be delivered suggestively. I know. 57, Heinz varieties, sometimes used with a cheeky saucy. And 50, and 55, snakes alive.
2: Well, no.
1: That's not even cheeky. There's no innuendo. There's no double entendres.
2: There's nothing there.
1: No, there's nothing. It's beige.
2: So which AI application did you use there?
1: Well, I used the same one that said I was a radio icon. So, you take the good with the bad, don't you?
2: You take
1: the brickbats with the bouquets, but anyway, so...
2: Maybe, because the news is coming up in a few minutes, maybe you utilise that time to try just a couple of others and see.
1: I've got my own done. No, I've got it.
2: Okay.
1: You know, Todd's bawdy bingo is on the way.
2: Just give us one now.
1: Okay. Well, what's one? Oh,
2: yeah,
1: no.
2: One you can use.
1: No, I can't use that one. And I'm going to check if that ball is in there today. No, I can't. I don't want to peek too early.
2: No. All right. Well, this was a chance to practice, you know.
1: No, I don't need practice.
2: All right. When you're an icon.
1: A radio icon does not need to practice for these things. What have you got after 9 this morning?
2: All right, today we'll be taking a look at lots of exciting things as I put the right page on. Thank you, Mark. Yes, the interest rate rise today. We'll take a look at that. And also some renewed interest in the last 48 hours in the case of missing Gordana Gutevski. So University of Newcastle criminologist Zenti Mullet will take a look at that with us today.
1: Isn't it kind of sad the RBA have not even handed down their findings yet or their results, and we already know what's going to...
2: Oh, it's in the gloom mode already.
1: Yeah, it's just going to happen. Rubber stamp it. 26 after 8. Good morning.

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1: Good morning, Ian Crouch with your 8:30 Hunter News update. The family of Gordana Kotevsky hopes new evidence will bring answers about her abduction and presumed murder. Investigators searched properties at Edgeworth and West Ball's End in recent weeks, with several items taken for forensic examination. It's expected they'll return to the sites in coming days for potential excavation work, which may uncover Gordana's remains. Her aunt, Julie Tolevsky, says they hope this is the beginning of the end to a journey which has continued every day for more than 30 years.
2: We just wanted to say we support all the efforts the detectives and the police have been putting together over the years in trying to find our beautiful girl. We support everything that they do, and we hope that this time we get the answers that we need.
1: Police are seeking help from the public after shots were fired at a home at Charlestown with the attack believed to be targeted. Emergency services were called to Dickinson Street just after 11:30 on Sunday night to reports multiple shots had been fired at a home with four occupants inside escaping injury. Lake Macquarie Police Commander Tracy Chapman says they want to speak to the driver of a vehicle seen in the area at the time.
3: A witness has reported that shortly after the shots were heard, a red four-wheel drive utility leaving the area in an easterly direction. I urge anyone with information in relation to this incident, anyone with CCTV dash cam footage, to contact Crime Stoppers on 1800 333 000.
1: A Hunter-based activist is vowing to continue trying to deliver humanitarian aid to Gaza after returning home from Greece. Cessnock's Ethan Floyd was among more than 100 people on the Global Samud flotilla, which was intercepted by Israeli forces off the coast of Greece last week. He was detained for 2 days and then taken to hospital on the island of Crete before flying back to Australia. Speaking at Sydney Airport last night, Ethan Floyd says it's likely the activists will embark on another mission to Gaza.
4: Australians are going to keep sailing. We're going to keep blocking ports. We're going to keep shutting down weapons factories. We are going to keep putting our bodies and our lives on the line until Palestine is free.
1: Lake Macquarie Council is working on a memo regarding a compulsory acquisition of the Cedar Mill site. The site was planned for a 30,000-seat amphitheatre and entertainment complex, but has seen stagnated development. The motion for acquisition was put forward at Lake Macquarie Council last week, with investigations into costs and feasibility expected to take 3 months. Councillor Jason Pauling says he's open to engage in public discussion with developers Winark Group.
5: If they want to hold a public forum, a town hall event type thing on a stage, and they'd like to talk to me in public, I'm more than happy to come. Just tell me when and where. That it would be grossly inappropriate for a councillor to go and have a secret meeting with a developer.
1: Former NBN presenter and weatherman Gavin Morris will today start work in his new role as Newcastle Lord Mayor. Final results from the recent by-election show Mr Morris was elected with more than two-thirds share of the votes on a two-candidate preferred basis. He replaces fellow independent Ross Kerridge, who retired due to health reasons.
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6: The Newcastle Jets will play the opening leg of their semi-final series on Saturday night. Sydney FC came out with a 1-0 win in the elimination final, earning their spot against Newcastle. Defender Joe Shaughnessy says their defence will lead them to victory.
7: One of the strengths of my game is organising defences, I suppose, but it's not something like I consciously try to do, be more calm, and I guess I kind of hopefully just bring that to the team.
6: Meanwhile, an informed Maitland side will take on Valentine FC tonight in the Northern New South Wales Australia Cup. The Magpies are flying off their 5-0 flogging of Belmont Swansea in round 5. They'll face off at Crowdis Bay Complex at 7 p.m. tonight. And tensions rose at Charlestown Square yesterday for Nikita Zhu's pre-fight press conference. The undercard between Newcastle's Kyron Dryden and Hunter Joan almost played out on stage. They'll fight tomorrow night before Zhu's battle with Spaniard Oscar Diaz. That's sport. I'm Darcy Mills.
1: And the winning numbers in Monday Lotto are 6, 15, 17, 26, 36 and 38. And the supplementaries are 9 and 20. And now you're up to date with the latest 2NURFM Hunter News.
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14: We're getting sunnier and sunnier as we move through your Tuesday. Heading for tops today, 25 along the coast, Maitland and Cecil. There's not much in it. Breakies, 25s and 26s, 24s and 25s tomorrow. Could start Wednesday with a shower or two, but after that, mostly sunny, light winds, and the rest of the week up to and across the weekend. Looking pretty good. Sitting on 16 degrees at Lovedale, around about 17 degrees at Bar Beach. Any problems on the road? Let me know, 49216216. That problem, Five Islands Bridge, just shy of the roundabout at Spears Point, that has dropped off live traffic at the moment. Keeping an eye on Waze, yeah, still a little bit of residual traffic getting through and a little bit of a delay on First Street getting onto the roundabout there, but traffic is getting through and starting to filter on, but yeah, it's just taking a little bit of time. That's the only issue we have at the moment. Trains and planes are looking good. We'll find out what's happening in the world of finance. Of course, the RBA meeting today, and anyway is up, apparently. It's 23 to 9, 2 NURFM.

0: It's another cracker from the pen. The brothers give Evo Element. If I can't have you in America, you can do magic. Just keeping an eye on Waze at the moment. That situation heading towards the roundabouts at Spears Point, heading on Five Islands Road. Look, it is still pretty heavy at this stage, even though it looks like the accident has been cleared. At this stage, traffic still banking back to Wood Rising. So delay it 10, 15 minutes and things should be okay. Keeping an eye on finance this morning at CommSec. James Gruber, good morning. What is the latest?
1: Good morning. The Aussie share market is expected to fall at the open, with index futures down 0.7%. It follows a down day on Wall Street overnight, with the S&P 500 index falling 0.4%. The big news was Iran escalated its military campaign, striking a United Arab Emirates oil port with drones and hitting a South Korean vessel in the Strait of Hormuz. That sent oil prices soaring. Brent crude futures settled almost 6% higher to above $114 a barrel. It also sent base metal prices lower and gold futures sharply lower. They fell 2.4%. The Aussie dollar was also down around 0.4%. It's currently trading at 71.64 US cents. Now, the ASX action will hinge on the RBA's big decision on interest rates today. Markets expect a 25 basis point hike to 4.35%. I'm James Gruber, Equity Market Strategist at CommSec.
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Hey, good times, great music, 2NURFM 103.7 REM, The Great Beyond. Gary just flicked me a ding on Facebook and said, are you going to be backing the Knights this weekend? Absolutely, round 10. Mind you, the Knights are taking on the Dragons, so you'd have to be the biggest Dragon supporter. But no, Knights are going to get a nod this weekend for me. Hopefully it's... I'm tipping a perfect round. All will be revealed Monday morning. Anyway, enjoy the rest of your Tuesday. Mark's in after the news, and I'll catch you tomorrow morning from 6 if the bingo crowd are nice to me. And good audience. Enjoy the rest of your day. 2NURFM.

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1: It's 9 o'clock. Good morning, I'm Ian Crouch. Three people are dead and a search is underway for any other survivors after two boats ran into trouble off the New South Wales north coast. A yacht got into trouble near the South Ballina breakwall and a marine rescue vessel rolled in heavy conditions while responding. Four people have made it safely to shore. Today Show reporter Andrea Crother says two rescue volunteers were among the confirmed dead.
2: That alarm was raised just after 6:15 last night. There was reports the vessel was in trouble off the breakwall. The rescue crew responded, but their boat rolled crossing the bar in the heavy seas. I can tell you that two of them were part of the marine rescue crew. The third was on board that yacht. They were trying to help.
1: New information has provided fresh hope into the disappearance and suspected murder of Gordana Kotevsky. Items of interest have been seized from several properties in Edgeworth and West Wall's End and are currently undergoing forensic examination. The then 16-year-old was abducted from Powell Street in Charlestown in November 1994. Lake Macquarie Police Commander Tracy Chapman says there's a chance her remains could be at one of these new locations.
3: We'll have an opportunity to conduct some further searches, which may include an excavation. And during an excavation, of course, we would be looking for anything that may be important to the investigation that may have been used in the commission of the crime. And indeed, we'll be looking for Gordana's remains.
1: Gordana's mother Peggy says the breakthrough comes with mixed emotions.
4: I will thank the guys involved in all the investigation and that. They're very thorough. But as far as a mother's anger, we'll always be there. And, you know, you just got to live with it 24/7.
1: The union representing childcare workers is pushing for the state government to stop outsourcing domestic violence services to third-party providers. The Public Service Association argues programs for victim survivors should be delivered as a core government function, alongside things like housing and health. Safe Work New South Wales says it's assessing two separate flooding incidents at the Snowy Mountains Hydro Tunnel project. Gabriel Hodgson explains.
5: Video leaked to SMHTA shows high-pressure torrents gushing through the tunnel of the Snowy 2.0 project. The footage shows the massive obstacles the multi-billion dollar project is facing, digging 27 k's of tunnels under the Kosciuszko National Park. The Commonwealth-owned corporation delivering the project says the water is the result of the natural geological conditions and was expected during tunnelling. It comes after another incident last month when a temporary fault with a pump caused a backlog of water, creating what looked like a waterfall. Snowy 2.0 was commissioned by the Turnbull government and was supposed to be finished by 2021. Gabriel Hodgson reporting.
1: New research shows farmers are increasingly seeking mental health support amid workers' pressures. Rural Aid's Pulse of the Paddock report surveyed more than 1,300 primary producers, finding worsening weather events and rising input costs are the primary factors straining mental health. Chief Executive John Walters says the service has seen a 30% increase in the number of farmers reaching out for assistance.
6: When we look at where we are right now, 5 months into a year, we've had multiple floods, we've had fires down south, and we know how tight drought is making the situation for so many people right around the country at this time.
1: Hunter homebuyers are bracing for more bad news, with the Reserve Bank expected to announce another rate rise this afternoon. It's likely the cash rate will rise to 4.35%, effectively undoing the three rate cuts handed down to borrowers last year. It comes after Australia's headline inflation rate rose to 4.6% in March, up from 3.7% in February.
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1: Rabbitohs star Latrell Mitchell has made his case for State of Origin selection this year. South Sydney are sitting in the top four after Mitchell's position switched to the centres. Former player Cameron Smith told 100% Footy this is his true position.
7: There's a lot of outside backs that enjoy playing fullback and they're given the freedom to roam around and they touch the ball a lot, but I think he's always been an out-and-out centre. So I think that's why he's playing his best football this year.
1: Meanwhile, Dolphins forward Daniel Saifiti has been forced to retire after a shoulder injury. The 30-year-old hasn't played since round 8 last year, with rehabilitation attempts failing. His last act on the field was scoring a rampaging try against the Raiders. And Collingwood has expressed interest in former Brownlow medalist Lachie Neal. Neal is considering his footy future after his divorce last year. And now you're up to date with the latest 2NURFM News.
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11: All right, just the slightest chance of a shower in parts of the morning here with a mostly sunny one on the way with those winds today out of the west. Looking ahead for Wednesday, mostly sunny there, partly cloudy for Thursday and sunny again on Friday. Tops of 25 for the coast, 26 degrees elsewhere. It's 19 right now at Hillsborough, 18 degrees right now at Heatherbrae. At 9:06 at 2NURFM 103.7.

0: Good times and great music at 2 NURFM 103.7, Martha Davis and the Motels. And suddenly, last summer, 13 past nine. Hello, Mark Rourke with you today as we bust out a Tuesday for you, 5th of May. How you doing? And a bit on today. In fact, we'll get straight into the Bangles for coffee break a little bit later on this morning. Also, Xanthi Mallard, criminologist out of the University of Newcastle. We haven't caught up with Xanthi for a while, but with the renewed interest in the case of Gordana Gotevsky, we thought we'd get her insights on that, particularly some of these cold cases, they appear, and all of a sudden a lot of new evidence potentially coming to light. We'll get some insight on that. Also, in the next little bit, something that we pretty much is, yes, a foregone conclusion, that interest rates on the rise again, and the RBA meeting happening later today. We'll catch up with Angus Kidman, personal finance expert at Finder Next, on what we can most likely expect for those mortgage holders and the rest of us as well. We'll delve into some of that shortly at 2 NURFM.
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0: good times. 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Although many with mortgages kind of sweating on RBA decision a little bit later on today. Indeed, will there be another rate rise? Will there not be? And it turns out that most of the economists seem to be on board with the fact that they will. Taking us through some of the data in and around that is the personal finance expert at Finder, Angus Kidman. Angus, thank you so much for your time today. Look, what do we think? It's about three-quarters of some of those that follow this stuff reckon that, yep, you'll be paying more next time the bill comes around.
1: Yep, it does feel pretty much like a foregone conclusion at this point. When we did our Finder survey of kind of economists, 75% of them said, yeah, we're expecting there's going to be a rate rise this time around. That means it's not a locked-in certainty. Occasionally, the RBA surprises and says, oh, we're not going to put in a rise, but the consensus seems pretty clear that at 2:30 this afternoon, we're going to be told, right, interest rates are going up again, and we can expect that if that happens, that the banks and the building societies will be pretty sharpish on saying, right, with your next payment, it's going up, because that used to be a slower process. It's turned out to be a quicker one these days. So when it goes up, you know it's going to come in pretty quickly.
0: Always a lot of things go in this, but of course the number one driver is inflation. And of course, as we know, inflation is not because you're living too well, it's because your governments are. But the RBA still seems to kind of feel that another interest rate rise, a slightly elevated rise, that most borrowers may be able to handle that. When was your last time to think that those that are making the RBA decisions had to really worry about one interest rate rise being the deal breaker or not?
1: Yeah, this is the thing. Like, there's this consensus where they're saying, right, we think it won't affect too many people, and we would still like the overall inflation trend to be a bit lower. They'd like that inflation rate to be lower. We'd probably all like the inflation rate to be lower, but we don't necessarily want to have to pay more on our mortgage to do that. And the expectation is not just that we're going to get a rise this time, but probably there'll be at least one more rise at the next one as well. But like a single rise may not be enough to damp that. So unfortunately, a lot of people are predicting it won't just be this one, it'll be the next one as well. So there's going to be even more belt tightening if we see our mortgages go up twice within that period.
0: Yeah, that was the vibe earlier in the year that we're looking for another two. And, of course, the first one of those very well could be by the time dinner time hits tonight. This does sort of take the cash rate back to its peak of 2024, but we know that things have got tougher in that last year and a half or so. In terms of what the average home loan costs, and of course some people have got a little bit less, some people have got a little bit more, but the average home loan around $740,000, give or take, but the average borrower could increase how much by since the start of the year with the rate cost in? Another $2,600.
1: Yeah, so that's the thing. The number sounds very abstract when you hear it's just going up by 0.25%, 0.5%. It's hard to translate that into a real figure. But yeah, if we see, if the rate raise comes in today, as we're expecting, that does mean on that average home loan, you're suddenly going to be looking at, another $2,600 that goes up over the year. So that's money that you've got to find somewhere, because this is not one of those bills you can defer or put on your credit card. So it makes a real difference. And of course, if your mortgage is higher than that, and many people, especially, they're the early stage of the home buying journey, it can be even more. So it's, there's a real impact that comes from this. And when you add that to, as you say, life's already getting tougher, a lot of people are still finding fuel prices really hard. Working out where you're going to get that extra money can be a real scramble for families.
0: Quite often, Angus, we talk to you and your team and others as well about, shopping around, getting the best deals, seeing that where you're at, particularly with these payments that are just going to come every single month. There may be a lot of people out there that have got to, maybe I'd like to fix my loan and what it is now. Do you think it's too late to do that? Or even so, is it a good idea to even go down that road at this point?
1: It's a really tough one. We actually asked the economists about that, and they were absolutely divided. Half of them said, oh, yeah, the moment has passed. Half of them said, no, there still might be an opportunity. I think at this juncture, it's really hard to beat the banks at trying to fix the rates, because ultimately they're paying a lot of experts to work out what they should charge, and none of us are that expert. So I don't know that doing it to really lock in lots of savings works. What it can give you is that certainty. If you're sick of thinking, well, I don't know what's going to happen to my rate the next time.
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4: For some households, especially, you know, who may be facing uncertainty in other areas, that might be an expense that they'd like to lock down. Ultimately, I'd still say to get back that $2,600 a year, don't just think about your mortgage. So think about those other expenses. Think about, well, can I be saving more by getting a better insurance deal, getting a better mobile phone deal? Because all those areas you potentially can save money, and they're not as subject to variation as your actual mortgage is going to be.
5: Yeah, well, if you look at it this way, what are we, the average 2,657, got the calculator app as we go ahead here. So it's about 220, so about 50 bucks a week. If you can figure out how to save 50 bucks a week somewhere else, that would offset, not the ideal way, but I mean, that is a way, as we all presume that we're on board with the 75% of experts that reckon it will be going up by this afternoon. Angus, a few things for us all to think about there. Thank you so much for your time and delivering the not so great news this morning.
4: No worries.
5: All right, there he is, for the personal finance expert at Finder, Angus Kidman, on again what is for most a foregone conclusion that interest rates may very well be going up by the Reserve Bank this afternoon at 2 and URFM 103.7.

0: Good times, great music. It's Nick Kershaw there and the Riddler, 2NURFM 103.7. Coming up after we check your water on the waves for you is Anthony Mallett, who's a criminologist out of the University of Newcastle. We'll take a look at some of that renewed interest in the case of missing Guldana Gutevski. We're missing in Charlestown in 1994. Police have got some newish information, so we'll take a look at some of that shortly. The Bangles for Coffee Break after that. And sticking with the musical theme, going back a little bit further this time around, will be John Doremus of the Passing Parade, the Russian composer Sergei Rachmaninoff. Rachmaninoff, I knew I'd get that wrong, and I know it too. Anyway, we'll get into that for you a bit later on at 2NURFM 103.7.
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0: Heading to the waters first, those winds turning south-southwest below 10 knots throughout the morning and into the early afternoon. Seas around 1.5 metres, but they'll drop under 1 metre around midday today. And we have an easterly swell around 2 metres. High tide coming up in an hour from here, topping off at about 1.4 metres today. And we'll get into the sunshine as we head throughout the rest of the morning afternoon as well. Sunny tomorrow and partly cloudy for Thursday. 25 the top for the coast, 26 degrees elsewhere. Currently right now by the lake at Spears Point, we've made our way just to 19 degrees for you there. 17 degrees right now at Garita Brankstown. It's 25 to 10 at 2NURFM.

0: Right across Newcastle and the Hunter, 2NUR FM 103.7. Just before we get into our next little bit here, just a bit of a reminder for you, obviously a bit of a sensitive topic on the way, so if that's something you need to just dip out from for a moment, now is your opportunity. But we welcome, as always, haven't cat caught up with her for a while, criminologist out of the University of Newcastle's Anthony Mallett, who's with us on the renewed interest in the last day or so of the case of missing Gordana Kotevsky, who went missing back in 1994. And all of a sudden, some new leads have appeared. Xanthi, as always, a pleasure to catch up with you. Let's sort of remind everybody around the initial disappearance, and then we'll get into where we're up to in 2026.
1: Yeah, so Gordana vanished like kind of 40-odd years ago now, was last seen being forced into a car and was abducted, has not been seen since, and there's been no sign of her. So obviously the family for the last, you know, few decades have been pushing for answers in her case, and there have certainly been a number of investigations, but unfortunately no solid answers.
0: And I think before, as we sort of jump into where we're at the moment, that we can never understate the pain and anguish that family and friends go through, because all of a sudden, you know, their daughter, their relative, their friends in the news again, and another investigation and some more hope. I mean, from a family's point of view, these sort of things, there's got to be such bittersweet moments around them.
1: Yeah, I would say it's certainly a double-edged sword. We talk about this kind of ongoing loss and trauma and the not knowing, and I think that's what really causes the families the most psychological distress. And I've worked with lots of families who have lost someone and haven't had answers for decades, and the pain is as real today as it was when Gordana went missing. And so this will be bittersweet. I mean, it does look like, you know, we may be making progress. The police have certainly stated that they are looking at an area to potentially do a new search, a new dig for Gordana's remains, and are reviewing some evidence that they collected in some searches very recently. So they are still keeping this case open and they are still looking for answers, but the family will be hopeful, but also that will be mitigated. They've had a lot of disappointments over the years.
0: Yeah, you mentioned the fact that they will be excavating a site where they believe some remains will be. They've also already been seizing items from properties in the Edgeworth West Walls End area, and they'll be off to be forensically examined as well. But you don't get to that point by accident, Xanthi. And I mean, as we mentioned, it's been decades now. But if we just rewind the clock just to around 4 years ago, the police at the time announced a $1 million reward for some information into her Gordana's suspected murder and disappearance. So in that 3 or 4 years' time, obviously some things have changed with those that may be able to assist police with their inquiries.
1: Yeah, absolutely. And rewards are always offered strategically at points in investigations where police think it will be of most use to them. So in terms of information gathering or encouraging people to come forward, now the number of decades since Gordana went missing, and unfortunately we do believe she's deceased, but somebody out there knows something, and that's really, you know, that reward, putting it back out there, $1 million is a million really good reasons for someone to come forward if they do know something. And relationships change, loyalty changes over the years, and somebody may be able to speak now that couldn't at the time for fear of their own safety, for example. So there's always hope, and it does seem that that may have, you know, potentially encouraged someone to come forward. Certainly the police have received information from somewhere to undertake those searches, and if they're planning potentially for a dig, it means that they have intelligence to take them to a specific area, and I'm hopeful that the family will get answers after all these years.
0: It's always sort of difficult to sort of try and jump it, well, from my perspective and many others, I'm sure, to jump in the mind of people that would be so horrible enough to sort of commit these sorts of crimes and take loved ones away from others. But the fact that there are items at properties potentially involved that may very well have belonged to Gordana, and we all know we've talked about this type of thing in the past with the likes of Ivor Milat, etc. I mean, what sort of person goes, I've just, in their mind, I've gotten away with this horrible thing, I'm just going to keep some souvenirs? Is it that simple, or what's the psychological thought around that?
1: Well, if we separate from Gordana's case, because we don't know what those items
0: are. No, for sure. In a general sense, yeah.
1: Yeah, in general, I mean, if we're talking about the Ives and the Lats, we're talking the worst of the worst, the kind of sadistic serial killers who they collect souvenirs because they want to relive their crimes when they look at those souvenirs. I mean, Malat kept them at his home. He gave them away as gifts. He gave his girlfriend one of the victim's T-shirts so that whenever he saw her wearing it, he was reminded. So that is kind of next level when people are taking souvenirs to relive their crimes. And I would just caution around, we don't know what those items are, but hopefully they will begin to answer some of these questions for the family and for the police, because the police, you know, want this case solved as much as the rest of us. So yes, my fingers are crossed that this is a solid lead.
0: Yeah, and as always, we've got to keep the family's front of mind, because no matter what the result, whether this becomes the breakthrough that they've been looking for, whether it becomes another dead end somehow, although you kind of get the feeling that that may not be, but we've got to keep them front of mind, because all the wounds will open back up again, notwithstanding absolutely. The fact that they haven't really closed that much.
1: Yeah, absolutely. Family always front and centre. My thoughts are with them at this time. They'll obviously be waiting to hear the results as well, and it's a very difficult time for them, but really they need to know where Gadana is, and that's probably the most important thing to them over and above anyone being brought to justice. But that certainly will be part of the police pursuit now. If somebody is out there that is responsible and still alive, that they will seek justice for Gadana and her family.
0: Feels like there's still quite a few chapters in this story to unfold. Xanthi, as always, thank you so much for your insight into this, and I'm sure we'll catch up again once the book's got a couple more pages in it. Thank you so much.
1: Thank you.
0: Criminologist from the University of Newcastle, Xanthi Ballot, on the current renewed interest in the case of missing teenager in the Hunter Valley, Gordana Katevsky. 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

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Just a slight chance of shower, although a lot of that clearing up right about now, to a mostly sunny sort of a day for Tuesday today, and mostly sunny again tomorrow. Looking for around 25 or 26 degrees as we get you up to the Hunter Newsroom with Ollie Golder and the team in just a little bit at 2NUR FM 103.7.

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1: It's 10 o'clock. Good morning. I'm Ollie Goldner. An investigation into Muswellbrook's Richard Gill School has led council to report the town's former administration to the state's corruption watchdog. Council requested the return of land they provided for the community facility earlier this year after the school's board merged with a private religious education network. Mayor Jeff Drayton says he's concerned a former council didn't follow correct legal processes regarding the assistance it provided to establish the school. He says they've now taken the matter up with the Independent Commission Against Corruption.
2: We want to finalise the issue. It's been a long-standing issue for a number of years. Frankly, that hasn't been dealt with by council, and this council have decided to deal with it, and we just want closure, frankly.
1: Two volunteer rescuers are among those killed in a marine tragedy off the coast of northern New South Wales. A marine rescue boat rolled while responding to a sinking yacht off the South Ballina breakwall. Four people made it to shore. Police have now suspended their search, saying it's not believed there was anyone else on board the yacht. Police Marine Area Command Superintendent Joe McNulty says their thoughts are with Marine Rescue, who've lost two people. They're doing their best to save the lives of others.
3: Two very good members of the Ballina Marine Rescue Unit, dedicated search and rescue professionals looking after the New South Wales community.
1: The federal government has dismissed speculation next week's budget will include an earned income offset. News Corp reports Labor is planning to introduce a one-off tax break to benefit working Australians. The change would see those earning a wage or salary receive up to an extra $300. But Senior Minister Mark Butler says these are unconfirmed reports.
4: I'm not going to respond to unsourced speculation in one newspaper this morning. What I do say is there are tax cuts that will be in this budget on the 1st of July, on the 1st of July next year. We took them to the last election.
1: Passenger rail services to Cessnock are a step closer, with Premier Chris Minns confirming he has discussed the matter with local MPs. Passenger services on the line between Maitland and Cessnock ended in 1972, although it was used by coal trains until 2020. Locals have been campaigning for the service, saying it would cater for the strong population growth in the area. Andrew Fenwick from the Trains to Cessnock group says the time has come for the government to make a decision.
5: The fact that Business Hunter and the Hunter Committee have both got on board. We've got rail transport unions on board. We've got the council on board. It really does seem to be one of those things where you go, well, but why not now?
1: Domestic fuel production will continue to be constrained until June as Viva Energy continues to recover from last month's fire at its Geelong refinery. The critical residue catalytic cracking unit not expected to return to service until June. Diesel and jet fuel output is running at about 80% of capacity, while petrol production has dropped to roughly 60%. And Gavin Morris has officially begun work as Newcastle's new Lord Mayor. The final vote count saw the Independent win two-thirds of first preference votes on a two-party preferred basis. He will now begin the Lord Mayoral induction process and will formally be sworn in on May 12. He says he's grateful for the mass amounts of support.
6: The decision that this community has made is absolutely decisive. So I've already been in the office. I've already put in some good hours. So we were able to really, you know, hit the ground running.
0: To NURFM Sport.
1: Knights skipper Kalyn Ponga has made his state of origin case known in his return from injury. Ponga notched 204 running metres along with 7 tackle breaks. Former player Cameron Smith told 100% Footy what separates him and Reece Walsh for origin selection.
7: Well, I think they work away from the football. I think they're both brilliant players in attacking positions and can break games open, but it's the work they do, particularly in defence, and help position their defensive line. That's what Billy would be looking at most. That's what made him the greatest fullback of our game.
1: Newcastle's Nikita Zhu will take on Spanish fighter Oscar Diaz tomorrow night at Newcastle Entertainment Centre. Zhu is